0: before the ceremony begins, like, hey, well, man.
1: And I love that there was a growing trend of people that had either whoever was officiating their wedding or even just had somebody like a coordinator jump up there and say, hey, guys, we have a wedding photographer. We know you're really great at taking photos. We know that you really want those memories for yourself. Keep your phones in your pockets.
0: Right. Don't.
2: You know what broke me of that? Right. Ted.
1: Oh, yeah?
2: Took 15 years. We moved over here. I turned the ringer off. Haven't turned it on since.
1: Nope.
2: He's never heard my phone ring since we've been in this building.
3: Because it was a duck.
2: Yeah.
3: And he'd always said, I like it because it's annoying. I finally said, right, but you're out of the office when it rings.
1: Mm-hmm. Every time.
3: Every time. Mike remembers.
1: Every time.
2: Yep. All I got to do is walk out.
1: Where is he at?
2: It's like going to the Sounders. 0-0. 3 extra periods. I'll go to the bathroom.
0: Right.
3: I think there's an age, too. Sure. Like, if I could see you're there with your parents that are older, elderly, like, all right, they forgot. We'll give them a pass.
1: Right, we know it. You don't RSVP for a plus one, but bring one anyway.
0: Yeah, come on, man.
1: It doesn't matter if you bring a plus one. Just let them know.
0: That's all.
3: And you don't, if you're not seriously dating somebody, don't bring a plus one just because you think you're good. Like, just
2: you don't have fun.
3: Right. And that person could be a real wild card.
1: Yes, they are. Yeah, I know. You don't want to be alone there. Find a friend. That you can drink with and have a good time.
3: I've been to more weddings than probably anybody listening or has been to, right? Been in 23 of them. I've never once seen a woman without a date and people are like, she showed up without a date to a wedding.
0: I know,
3: what a loser. Right. People don't do that.
1: No, they're happy to see it. They're ready to throw down and have fun.
3: Right.
1: Rudest things that you can do at a wedding, you can't make it anymore and you don't let anybody know.
3: Correct. They could still save some money.
1: Mm-hmm. Correct. It's not the worst thing in the world that you can do. However, again, no hard feelings. Just let
2: Is that
1: them
2: more
1: know.
2: About the catering aspect? So you're not doing a couple more chickens, exactly. A couple more salmon?
0: Everything costs something, right? So, and honestly, I mean, if just 3 people can't make it, you're like, cool, we just saved $75.
1: Right. You dress like a bridesmaid on purpose. Miles, I was very disappointed in you at my wedding. That's just somebody
2: who
1: sucks.
2: Well, I wore
1: sucks.
2: A suit. That's the last time I wore a suit.
1: Oh, no kidding?
2: Yes. How long have you been married?
1: Honestly, I don't know.
2: How many years?
1: Coming up on 3.
2: So, 3 years.
1: Yeah, exactly. Honestly, if you're dressing like a bridesmaid on purpose, you don't like the bride or the groom, and you just want to make a statement.
0: And you'd also, have to there's something wrong with you.
3: Yeah, because you'd have to put in effort to know what their dresses are going to look like if you're not in the wedding.
1: Yeah, mm-hmm. You can talk to the bridesmaids. They'll get excited about it.
3: Yeah,
1: somebody will spill the beans. But that's somebody who's a friend of the bride that thinks that they should have been one of the bridesmaids.
0: Right.
1: Like, are you a bridesmaid understudy? You're waiting for one of them to break a leg, and then you just get to jump in there? On the other side of that, ignoring the dress code altogether.
3: Yep.
1: Just follow it. Yeah. It is not your day. Don't make it
2: day.
0: It's not
2: that?
0: Even the groom's day.
2: I've never seen that on the
1: enough to
2: invite.
1: Where somebody had to say something.
2: I think it depends on the venue. I think that'll tell you the story, right?
3: Well, the invite also tells you whether it's casual, semi-formal, formal.
0: That's
3: like
0: true.
3: A tie required. So it usually tells you business casual. You know, it's like if you show up in shorts and a t-shirt to a business casual wedding, you're way underdressed.
1: Right. Right.
2: But that's way different on the coast. So you got to know that difference too.
1: Mm-hmm. You complain about the quality of the food. Again, these are the rudest things that you can do at a wedding.
0: God, come on. I mean, it's a wedding, dude. You know what you're walking into.
1: Right. You're not, it's not Ruth's Chris over here, all right?
0: They're
1: it's
0: feeding you because you're here. And yes, if they have a lot of money, maybe they have a different spread. But on average, it's like being on an airplane.
1: Right.
0: Here's your options. Neither one is spectacular, but they're decent enough. Just eat and shut up.
1: I feel like more often at a wedding, you'll get somebody at a buffet table and go, actually, the food was really great. Yeah. You expect it to be crap.
3: Correct.
1: Right.
3: Right, you'll make a statement like, "Jesus, this steak is really good."
1: Right.
2: Sometimes they only have beer and wine.
1: Right.
2: Well, and you don't bitch about the fact that they don't have booze. Probably, maybe this is a good idea in this heat.
1: Right.
0: They know who they invited.
2: Yeah.
1: Some venues don't allow anything harder than beer and wine.
0: Yeah.
3: They still let me in though, and I'm hard as hell.
2: That's why you bring a flask and go outside like my brother's wedding.
1: You switch your order at a plated dinner.
0: Oh, come on. I mean, come on.
1: For real.
0: Can you just get through the goddamn wedding day?
1: Right.
0: Right? It's fine.
1: No, I wanted the fish. Well, then you should have checked the fish, because we brought you chicken.
0: Because remember when they asked? Right. That's when you answered.
1: Oh, you didn't read the card?
2: Last time I flew business class. But they put me right behind the first class.
1: Ooh.
2: And the woman in front of me must have pre-ordered a meal, which they ran out of.
1: Uh-oh.
2: And you would have thought that the end of the world was today.
1: Come on.
0: Really?
2: Oh, yeah.
1: Come on.
2: I mean, I was like, And she was going at it. I was like, wow, you can talk that way. If I'm one seat up, still get a drink.
1: Yet again, airline food, not much different. No. What did you expect?
2: If I talk to her like that, they divert the plane and land somewhere else.
1: Right. Get the
2: him
1: man
2: off
1: out
2: the plane
1: here.
2: And arrest him.
1: The rudest things that you can do at a wedding, you notify the couple when something's wrong.
2: No. It's their day.
1: As far as the couple's concerned, everything is going great. Look, when I was probably the most against a day of coordinator because we don't need that. We'll be fine.
2: Right.
1: Couldn't be more wrong.
0: They deal with everything you didn't know about.
1: Right. Had a great time. It was wonderful. you get aggressive during the bouquet toss.
0: I always do.
2: Oh. Yeah, me too, man. I can't wait to do it third time. I run out the door.
1: Baby, get in there.
2: Just in case it comes my way.
3: It is the truth. Bouquet toss, everybody's out there. When they shoot.
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1: Or like our friend, you arrived too late.
2: Missed it.
1: Show up on time.
2: The whole thing. There was no real reception.
1: Right.
2: We were just going to a casino after.
1: I forgot. Yeah, that's unbelievable. Just shows up.
2: But dressed to the nines.
3: Right. Oh, yeah.
2: I mean, probably the best dressed people out of the friend group.
1: How do you think that a wedding is a laid back, oh, we've got 15 minutes, like a movie, you know, they got to get through the opening credits first.
2: She had a hoochie dress on. I mean, the whole thing.
1: That is insane to me. An escaped pet in Pakistan had led to some massive fines for the owner, Miles.
2: What happened there?
1: Tell you all about it at 5:50.
2: Thank you, sir. Headlines are coming up at 5:50. In the meantime, have we made it to drinking time?
4: Somebody out there deserves to be recognized. And the men's room knows just who it is. So to you, we say, bottoms up, sailor. You're the toast of our shot of the day.
2: Drink time it is, and as usual, we head to the drink desk and Steve at Thrill Hill to find out who we're toasting.
3: Yes, indeed. And piggybacking on what Mike was just talking about there today, I would just say happy anniversary to my wife.
2: Oh,
3: as today is the 18th year of marriage. Been together longer than that. But I remember years ago, I said, will you make me the happiest man in the world to move the hell out? And instead, she said, no, let's get married. So for 18 years, as of today, and look, I don't care who you are. I know you're jealous because you're thinking, your anniversary's on a Monday? Damn right, man.
2: Okay.
3: Damn right.
2: But, you also get a card for your wife for every holiday.
3: I have not done it this time.
2: Oh, you did not?
3: Okay. No, because we were together all week last week in Florida, and we agreed, we just don't have time.
2: Well, you normally get her, a birthday card on her anniversary, or Merry Christmas.
3: I like the sympathy, with deepest sympathies, we're still together. That's typically... Well, look, man, it makes the cards more interesting. So whatever the day is, that is not what the card's going to represent.
2: Happy Halloween.
3: Yeah, it'll be get well soon, you know, whatever it is. But, yeah, that's sweet. So 18 years today.
2: Awesome.
3: For Christ's sake.
5: Again, great work. What a date. Because it's just so you can't forget
3: 7-7. And I got married in 2007. 7-7-7.
5: Right.
3: Boom. And we weren't trying to was the thing. We were trying to get married on a Friday night, right? So it would have been 7-6-7. We did not give this any thought. So they didn't have the availability on that Friday. They said, we have something the next day, Saturday. We're like, F it, whatever, same difference. And then we started hearing on the news that as the date was getting closer, a lot of couples were willing to spend money to buy your date from you if you had 777. So we, because people were spending upwards of $20,000-$30,000 just to get married on that day. And again, we had not thought about it one way or another. So we started seeing that and we looked at each other. I'm like, ma'am, we can make $30,000, right? Just pay for the freaking wedding or whatever, have some cash left over, just give up the date. Then we're both like, and Mike, you know this, once you start planning a wedding, that's the only conversation you have until that day. Yeah. I was like, no. Like,
2: let's
3: no,
2: let's, dude,
3: let's get this. Let's get this done. Let's get it done. I love you, but no, we're not doing any more planning. So there you go. 777 by accident. So we pour this booze and we drink this booze because we think it's yummy.
2: Yummy!
3: So over the tongue and down the throat to party in our tummies.
6: Down the hola, bitch hola.
2: All right, let's get a contestant on the line for Profile This Now. 206-803-ROCK. Profile This is next.
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15: And Stephen Thrill-Hill, could you please tell everyone how Profile This is played?
16: I sure can, Miles. It's a simple game where we share with you a real-life news story, something that happened right here on planet Earth. And as you listen to the story, based on the stereotypes you believe to be true of people and the decisions that people make, we'll ask you what it is you think makes a story a story. Hello, Solomon. Welcome to the men's room.
17: Hey, guys. How's it going?
16: Hola. All right, Solomon, you understand how this here game is played.
17: I'm sitting down driving.
16: Okay. Fantastic. You have your choice of one of three stories today, broken into three categories. Today, we offer you interior decorating, where you guess the foreign object that ended up on the inside of someone. Animalize This, where you guess the animal responsible for causing the problem. And finally today, License to Spill, where you guess the substance responsible for creating the mess.
17: I'm going for In the Booty.
16: Nah. The Booty. All right, here's your story. We go to China, where a 64-year-old man felt a strange sensation in the stomach and went to the doctor and was shocked to discover something had been stuck in his intestines for 52 years. The man said he remembered swallowing this thing at the age of 12, but he was too scared to tell his parents about it. He said he thought the object would just dissolve on its own, and he had not felt anything untoward until recently. Hospital doctors checked his digestive system, and they found the object stuck in his small intestine. They performed an endoscopic surgery, and they took the rogue implement out of his body after about 80 minutes. Now, he was fortunate that the object was lodged, as they say, in the crook of his intestine and had barely moved for decades. Again, he swallowed this thing 52 years ago. The question is, what did he swallow? Was it a toothbrush, a Lego, a magnet, or a goldfish? As in the actual fish, not the cracker. The toothbrush, Lego, magnet, or goldfish. What did this guy have in his intestines for 52 years?
17: Well, first of all, I want to say it's not a stereotype if it's true. but he said he thought it was going to dissolve, so I'm going to go with either. I can't imagine swallowing a whole toothbrush. But either the Lego or the goldfish.
16: Which one are you thinking?
17: If it was in his intestines, that means it didn't get down in his stomach, didn't dissolve with the acid. So I'm going to go with the goldfish.
15: Goldfish.
16: All right.
15: Solomon, I'm joining you.
18: How old was he when he swallowed it?
16: He was 12 when he swallowed it. He is 64 now, 52 years.
15: Ah, magnet. Okay.
16: So we got two goldfish and one magnet. That's what I'm seeing here.
15: What was lodged in his small intestines there? Toothbrush, Lego, magnet, or goldfish? We'll find out next.
19: That was a tease.
15: You are listening to The Men's Room.
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0: KSW. The men's room returns with Miles and Thrill.
1: We go to China, the category interior decorating. A guy felt something strange in his stomach. After 52 years, he knew he swallowed something when he was a kid. It was actually stuck in his small intestines. So the question is, what did he swallow? Toothbrush, Lego, magnet, or a goldfish?
2: And Solomon, that is the very question that we posed to you. Let us start with V-Ted Smith. You went with a magnet.
3: Yeah.
2: Oddly, you are not correct, since I swear 99% of the time you get this. And Solomon, you agreed with Miles, or Miles, you agreed with Solomon. Either way, both of you guys went with the old goldfish.
1: No.
2: It was not a goldfish. Believe it or not, 52 years ago, at the age of 12, this man swallowed a toothbrush.
1: Toothbrush.
2: A toothbrush.
1: He thought a toothbrush would dissolve.
2: That's what he thought. He was wrong, and for 52 years, he's had a toothbrush in his intestines.
1: Okay. Now for all TV news all the time, and it's time for TV Time with Ted.
4: And now, because your pathetic life is confined to countless hours in front of a talking box, the Men's Room presents TV Time with Ted.
3: Missed a little bit of time, and on July 4th, there's really only one sporting event.
2: Nathan's.
3: Sure, there's baseball. It's the Nathan's hot dog eating contest. We've been using a lot of them for years during our birthday segments. But first, in case you missed it, here's just the intro for Joey Chestnut.
5: Formed from the shards of shattered angels, wielding the white sword of righteousness, he will never fail or falter, for he defies the ministers of our faith and the limitations of our birth. And he will not stop until he stands side by side with the gods. His glory is strung like beads of light to adorn the arc of history itself.
3: Look, I have watched all the behind-the-scenes stuff on the guy that runs that. I have my own views. But you can't argue with his introductions.
1: No.
2: He's great, man.
3: They are pretty top-notch. And remember, last year, Joey wasn't there because he had another sponsorship. This guy didn't
2: like it,
3: so he said, you're not there. And frankly, people just didn't care as much. Mm-hmm. And the Nathan's Eating Contest was always a thing until Kobayashi came along. We were like, holy cow. And then Chestnut beat him. Chestnut's been the king forever. But of course, the king's never satisfied, even after a win.
5: 70.5 hot dogs and buns in 10 minutes. The Nathan's famous 4th of July champion of the world, Joey Chestnut! How do you feel?
6: I was excited. I love being here. Man, I wish I had ate a couple more. I'm sorry, guys. I'll be back next year.
2: Wow. Damn.
1: Okay.
2: What is his personal best, do you know? I mean, if he's this... Look, he won... And he's still disappointed he didn't take down more hot dogs. Like, damn, bro, what is your goal?
3: Yeah, he didn't beat his own personal record, which he set in 2001 with 76 hot dogs.
2: Damn.
3: So he wanted to be somewhere between 70 and 77, but he only got 70 and a half hot dogs in 10 minutes.
2: Loser.
1: So, only. Like,
3: only.
1: You know, like with a marathon, guys will train up to like, ladies will train at 20 miles.
2: Yeah.
1: Or somewhere in there. And they do that maybe once or twice before the race. Then they're good. So my question is, how many times does he sit down, put the timer on 10 minutes, have all those hot dogs out there, and then practice? Or does he just do it?
3: It's got, no, he definitely practices them. Plus, to Chestnut's credit, in the world of Major League Eating, like, he wins other contests, too. Some people are really good at specific things.
2: Right.
3: Right? Like Sonya Thomas, the Black Widow. She got really famous because she was so good at wings. Hot dog eating, not quite the same numbers.
1: Well, more technical.
3: Yeah, so I mean, I've seen Chestnut eat a bunch of different stuff, but yeah, the main thing is, like, he's figured out the chewing. He was the first one, I think, really dipping the buns that much.
2: Yeah.
3: But somewhere along the way, him and Kobayashi and stuff, they trained with just, I want to say, gallons of water and this and that, and they learned how to just expand their stomach so much.
2: God.
3: Yeah. Well, and Kobayashi, too, like in Japan, it's like a highly respected thing.
2: Yeah.
3: So, like, he has troubles because he can't just go to a restaurant and eat, like, a meal.
2: Without them wanting to give him more.
3: Because, right, to the chef, once he has walked into his restaurant, this is a personal challenge. He has to see if he can feed him.
2: It's probably, no, dude, I'm not challenging, man. I just want a dozen wings. Seriously.
3: Yeah.
1: Okay, he's driving down the road in North Carolina. He gets off an exit. There's a hot dog stand. There's a gas station. He's hungry. Does he get a hot dog?
3: That's a good question, Miles. I don't know.
1: I mean, can he enjoy it?
3: Because when I watch them eat on in that contest, I go, that does not look enjoyable. But it does make me want a hot dog.
2: Yeah.
3: I mean, so maybe Chestnut's the other. Maybe he's like, that's work for me. I only eat hot dogs when it's work time.
2: Right.
3: You know what I mean? Right. Like, right, if he goes to a ball game and it's like, let's get hot dogs, maybe he's like, no chance. So, who knows? All right, some other stuff. Michael Madsen, you would know him from plenty of movies, especially with Quentin Tarantino.
2: Yep.
3: He passed away. Thursday morning, cardiac arrest. He was 67. Like I said, he's been in a bunch of movies, but you'd mainly know him from Reservoir Dogs, One Time in Hollywood, Kill Bill, The Hateful Eight. He could have had the role of John Travolta had in Pulp Fiction, but he had to turn it down because he was already committed to Wyatt Earp.
1: Was he the guy in that scene in The Runaway with Lily Tomlin?
3: That is Michael Madsen, isn't it?
2: That is. Yeah.
3: Yeah. Yeah.
1: Yeah, you remember that.
2: He's just giving it a business.
1: I'm just saying. That's what I remember him for.
3: And he's just one of those guys that, like, I think he had some struggles there with the bottle here and there. Sound like he was kind of, towards the end, he was kind of done with it. But also, he's one of those guys that, like, he just came off cool. And, like, when he played a bad guy, you're like, he could do that.
2: Did they even give him a script? Yeah, he played that role very, very well.
3: Yeah, and some of it, I even read in The Hateful Eight, like one of those scenes, and it's like he's wearing a cowboy hat, and Tarantino's like, I don't want you wearing it. And he's like, well, it's hot out. I like it. I think the character should wear it.
1: Okay.
3: I know. I just read that one. I was like, okay. I did not see that one going that way. But yeah, that's always sad news. And like I said, he's been in a bunch of other stuff too. Mike, you might remember, I believe he's the stepdad in Free Willy, the original one. Yeah.
2: Did he play the role?
1: The evil stepdad.
3: I think he's actually a nice character.
1: Okay.
3: That's what I'm saying. He's known for all these big bad characters, but like he also was a real actor, could play like a normal dude.
7: Right. He understands Elijah Wood's plight with the dolphin. Oh, wait, no. Shoot, I'm thinking Flipper, my bad. Damn it.
2: Come on, man. Willie was an orca, bro.
8: Yes, he was.
2: He's a bitch ass dolphin.
3: All right. I know I had talked about it. Miles watched it, I think, a week or two ago. I finally watched Trainwreck on Netflix, The Poop Cruise.
2: Oh, yeah, yeah.
3: Has that, Mike Thrill, have you watched it yet?
2: I have not seen it yet. I know I will.
3: I mean, it's literally 56 minutes. I watched it last night. It's easy to watch. But Miles is correct, man. It's just wild. And the thing is, when you watch it, like, you're already kind of annoyed, basically the way it was handled by those companies.
2: Yeah.
3: But when you see these personal stories, like the three women on the bachelorette party, and to their credit, they don't mince words. They're like, it's supposed to be a four-day cruise. Everything's on the boat. We just wanted to get drunk. But that cruise line, they just make... The one that really gets you is there's a dad. He said just recently divorced, so he's got his daughter. And he's like, that was the whole point.
1: Oh, he's fired up.
3: Yeah. To his credit, him and his daughter still cruise.
2: Okay. All right.
3: But like those three girls from Texas, they're like, we're never cruising again. Right? But like they don't even think about it. They're having a blast, and they had just left like Cozumel or whatever. So, like, one guy's like, man, I was so full. So then, and these women, they've been drinking and everything, right? So, A, everybody's got to use the bathroom. And then, B, like, you go to sleep and you just wake up. And it's like, there's a fire on the ship. Once they realize the fire is out, they're like, oh, we'll be okay. No. Then the power's out. Then they were supposed to tow them back down to Mexico and fly them out, but something happened. They drifted out to sea.
1: They drifted almost all the way to Alabama.
2: Right.
1: So they were going to try to tow them back to Cozumel.
3: Right.
1: But within that time, that damn thing went in almost the entire way north of the Gulf of Mexico with no power.
3: Correct. So now it's like, well, it's going to be two more days. You're in Mobile. Like I said, you had to poop in bags. Now everything's full, but the boat's listing. So now it's it's just unreal. And they do a great, like I said, those hour documentaries on Netflix are great. As they talk to people that were on the boat, they talk to the woman that basically was the cruise director. They even just talked to one of the cooks down there, and he's just like, it was awful.
1: Yeah, to throw away food. But there was another great scene in that documentary where another cruise ship comes up just to check out what's going on.
2: Yeah.
1: So they know they've got a little bit of a problem, but they're just partying like, another cruise ship. I don't know if they knew the full extent of what was going on with the boat they were looking at.
3: Right, so now, and I get whose idea it was, and it doesn't seem bad, but then you have no power. They just so screw it. The bars are closed for 2 days. Open it up and give out booze because people are really getting upset.
2: Yeah.
3: Well, then you can imagine everybody's hoarding all the booze. People get absolutely hammered. One guy's like, there's fist fights. Everybody's just urinating off the side of the
1: Everyone's sleeping on the decks because you can't really be in your room.
3: Yeah. That's what I always say. What scares me about modern technology is what happens when the light goes out. And I mean, it really only took 2.5 days of darkness, and people turned on each other.
2: Oh, what's been our agreement?
3: Right.
2: A 60-minute blackout. We're putting on eye black, time bandanas over our heads, and we're going full like commando. We're just going to lose our minds. We're starting hiding behind plants and attacking people. It's just 1 hour.
3: Yeah, right. Well, like I said, it was like that. There used to be an old SNL skit where they're like one of those happy-go-lucky morning shows. It's the same thing. Like something just happens for 30 minutes, and Will Ferrell's got like blood coming out of his mouth. Like, I ate the co-host. And they're just like, why are you already eating people? So, yeah. But that thing, people that love cruising love it. And like when they're talking about it, you're like, man, that's not bad. 4 days. But yeah, kind of got away from them. All right, let's see what's going on here. President Trump has floated the idea. I don't know if it's actually going to happen, but let's have a UFC event on the lawn of the White House. This is all for America's 250th birthday next year. I guess he said all of our national parks and parks, battlefields, and historic sites are going to have special events to honor America's 250. I even think we're going to throw a UFC fight. I don't know. Why not? I don't know what's going on. To me, the White House was like,
1: I'm surprised we're not doing wrestling.
2: Yeah, no kidding, right?
1: I mean,
3: well, Dana White is at all the fights, so it's like, well,
1: but you run the Department of Education.
2: Oh, that's
1: why don't you bring some wrestling?
2: Yeah, there you go.
3: There is a close connection there well.
1: Yeah.
3: I mean, it could be a ton of things. I mean, I just have one theory, like July 4th, or especially something like that. I've always said, it just should be free. Anybody, like, you want to know the history of your country? Go visit one of those sites or go to a national park, whatever, July 4th weekend. Like, just let people go and park and camp and let them have fun.
2: Yeah. Let them pet the bison. Don't even tell them not to this year. I mean, it's July 4th. You want to go touch that bison, you go ahead and do that.
3: Yes. They're all going to get way too close because they can't help themselves. We all know that's going to happen. The only thing I was going to mention just about traveling around the holidays, like, I just forget, like, this is summer. Like, I really thought MLB Network saved my butt on July 4th watching a couple of I was a Padres fan for a day because they were playing the Rangers.
2: Ah, okay.
3: So I said, all right, I'll be a Padre fan. But, man, there is just no sports on.
2: No.
3: And I feel like I'm, like, in, like, we're still a couple weeks away from, like, mini camp or training camp starting. Like, Mike and I were starting a commercial break. I was like, July stays busy, right? We got an event coming up. Like, there's always something to do. I said, once we get past about Seafair, though, that second week in August, I'm going to be like, all right, give me some Hard Knocks.
2: Yeah.
3: Like, give me something. I told him, I go, I think I watched Joey Chestnut win that contest. I mean, I was sitting at a bar on Saturday getting all fired up, watching a dogs jump in the water, catching bones, right? A little Papillon going through there. I said, well, he's going to be good. He's fast.
2: He's going to be good. I got my eye on that boy.
3: Yeah. And then I watched one little dog.
2: But watching him from his litter, man.
3: And they're setting him up, right? And it's like a Westie or just one of those little dogs, right? So he's not going to go as far as the lab. And you know the thing. They put the bone out there. Dog runs, this dog, and they're hyping him up. And I'm getting excited now. I'm like, all right, you little SOB. Like, let's get this. That guy gets a full head of steam. And right at the end, he just stopped.
2: Oh, no.
3: He just was like, yeah, I don't think it's for me. And then barely made it a foot into that water. But I'm telling you, man, they had a lot of stuff going on. But it is that time of year. I catch up on my documentaries. If you like Bachelor in Paradise, it's back.
7: Right. That's always a fun one.
3: It is. That's where they take all the people that never won and put them on an island.
7: Right.
3: And like,
7: so they do The Bachelor, they do The Bachelorette, and at the end of the day, it comes down to a pairing of one that gets The Bachelor, one that gets The Bachelorette. Bachelor in Paradise, they take a whole bunch of people that the audience liked from The Bachelor and Bachelorette, put them all on an island, like, go F each other and go find a connection.
3: Yeah, that is. That's a little more lax.
1: How many sexual partners that these people who have been on those shows have had just on the show?
7: They especially in Bachelor in Paradise, they have a certain area that they call the boom boom room, where there's always a handful that take advantage.
3: That's even better. They call it that.
7: The boom boom room. Yeah.
3: Yeah.
7: We're also we're wrapping up on Love Island, which is basically the same premise, and that one's weird because everybody who's on the island stays in the same doggone room. They'll get right after it right there in the darkness, man.
3: I thought part of the Love Island was you weren't allowed to, like, be frisky.
7: Oh, no.
3: No. There was one during the pandemic where they had a pot of money, but like if people hooked up, you lost some of the pot.
2: Yeah.
7: Oh,
3: but some people were like, I can't take it. She's too hot.
7: Right. Well, in the UK version, apparently, like the first season, they were like, cool, let's just get after it. And they're like rabbits in there, dude.
2: Jesus.
7: Again, with everybody within earshot, they're laying closer than you and I are together here, Miles. And they're just getting after
1: it. I mean, like, so there's 20 people in a room?
7: Yeah.
1: And you just pair up and have sex with each other?
7: Pretty much.
1: I'd be looking around like, who's next?
7: Turn the lights up. Good night, Islanders.
1: Look what she can do.
3: Yeah, think of it as like a hot bunkhouse.
7: Yeah, there's a rodeo going on out there.
2: Hot bunkhouse.
7: Hot bunkhouse.
3: Right? God. That's going to be the name of my show. Hot Bunkhouse. Season 3. But yeah, Bachelor of Paradise, back to that. I don't even see.
1: Thank you, Tommy. Appreciate it. You're listening to The Men's Room.
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1: All right, here we go. A woman goes to a zoo in Queensland, leaves with one arm. To Romania. It wasn't a motorcycle that caused one rider harm. In Pakistan, we see what happens when you own a pet lion. One owner of an Airbnb spent the day crying. And a man is shocked to find out you can't go on a plane after making a bomb threat. It is time for your headlines.
0: Now, it's time to hit the head. Lines. Here's my car.
2: All right, our top story. We're going to Pakistan, where bad pet ownership could land you some hefty fines. Authorities were called to the scene on reports of a woman and two children being attacked by an escaped cat. Surveillance footage shows the cat jumping over a concrete wall that was doing a poor job of keeping it contained and immediately pounced on the back of a woman walking by. The owner rushed out of the home and tried to break up the action, and that's when the cat left the woman and instead turned its attention to the two young children that were nearby as well. It's also worth mentioning that the cat in question was actually a lion that the man had left uncaged in the backyard of his farmhouse. Authorities were called and the man was arrested as well as hit.

0: with hefty fines. Yeah. Because, shocker, he didn't have the proper licensing to own the lion.
1: What?
0: The animal's seized and taken to a wildlife center.
2: Jesus.
1: Yeah. Jesus. God. Look. You're just walking with your kids and
0: bam,
1: animal jumps over in the lake. That is a lion.
0: Right. And look, I get it. To each their own. Why does anybody want a damn lion?
1: Well, like you said, unsecured in your backyard.
0: Right.
1: It can probably jump the fence.
0: You know, do people just want to make these tough shows of superiority where they got a huge wildcat walking by that they're just able to pet like it's just, you know,
2: I don't think he pets
0: mittens over there walking by.
2: Wouldn't you know you had a lion in your neighborhood? You're a roar. Nothing.
0: That's fair.
1: But would you honestly think, right, you go home to Fremont, now you hear what you truly believe is a lion's roar, but you're going to tell yourself there is no effing way that was a lion.
0: That's
1: roar.
0: A solid call.
2: Right. That's probably fentanyl.
1: Yeah, exactly.
0: Oh, yeah, right.
3: Yeah, I was going to say, I think there's some way they don't get him to roar as loud in captivity.
1: Oh, really?
3: I don't know. Maybe the lion just knows. He's just like, I'm in a stupid cage. What am I going to roar about?
1: I'd eat some damn body.
3: Because Miles is right. It seems like you would hear it.
1: But again, I would just be like, it's not a lion. I don't know what it is, but it sounds
0: like
1: a lion.
0: You're right, man. You're right. It would sound like a lion, and you would think, is there a doggone lion out
1: here
0: somewhere?
1: But there's no way.
0: But there's no way some idiot actually has a giant jungle cat out here.
1: Oh, there's Gary. Yep.
0: You know who the guy is, too. Mm. You know who the guy in your neighborhood is. Like, he's got a lion.
1: This is in Pakistan?
0: Yes.
1: I bet you the guy looks like the Pakistani version of the Tiger King. Right?
0: It's gotta be.
1: Whatever the Joe Dirt is in Pakistan, I get a feeling this guy looks exactly like that, right?
2: I am.
0: Oh, no.
2: Check us out.
0: We got more fun with animals as an Italian man decided to get chummy with the local wildlife. He was on vacation in Romania, enjoying the scenery by riding his motorcycle around the area when he happened upon one of the local wildlife, a bear that wandered into his path. The animal's fairly docile, standing close enough to the man that he was able to snap a few selfies with it before he went on his way. And those were the same selfies that authorities found on his phone after the man attempted to feed the bear a little later on, and the bear thought that just wasn't good enough. The man was mauled by the bear and dragged into a nearby ravine where he did succumb to his injuries as the rest of his crew called authorities. They took this as an opportunity to reinforce the caution. Don't feed the bears.
2: Bears on attack this weekend. Bears had a big week.
0: They had a huge week.
1: But why do people have to do the selfie? Like, take the picture, and based on the picture, I can guess how close you were. Like, Miles, you had the picture of the lion when you're on safari.
2: Yeah.
1: And it was very close.
0: Yeah.
1: Miles did not need to put his face in there. It's like, understood that lion is right freaking there.
0: Right.
1: Right? Just take your picture, be done.
0: I don't get it.
1: You don't need a picture.
2: I do have a strange amount of pictures of lions on my phone.
0: That's okay. Yeah.
2: For an average person.
0: You were at a lion.
3: You went to safari.
2: I know.
3: Yeah, that makes sense.
2: And then they walk up to the damn thing.
0: You went to their homes, dude. Right, and that's my thing. If I'm on a trail, I don't care if I'm on a bike, on my feet, I don't care if I'm in a car. If I'm on a trail and a doggone bear walks near me, I'm seizing up. I'm watching this thing do everything that it is doing. I am not taking my eyes off this bear, and I'm keeping as far away as I possibly can.
1: My last thought is get the phone.
0: Grab a selfie.
1: Snap it. Don't need one.
0: No!
1: The memory will do just fine.
0: Right, I'm going to tell everybody, like, dude, walking down the trail, a freaking bear just walked out of nowhere. Like, doggone it. I ain't taking a damn
1: selfie. Got a selfie?
0: Jesus, right. Pixar didn't happen. F off.
2: Yeah.
0: Don't care. To the Manchester area of the UK, where a local Airbnb is rethinking their listing. They had rented their beautiful 10-bedroom, 630,000-pound home up for a group of 15 that wanted the property as their venue for a gender reveal party. As neighbors tell the story, the party continued throughout the night, with shuttle van after shuttle van after shuttle van dropping off numerous people that ended up totaling roughly 200 people inside of this one home, spilling out into the street.
2: I mean, 200 people is a lot of people.
0: It's like,
2: but if you say you're going to do a gender reveal in my property, I've seen the videos.
0: Right.
2: I don't know what you're going to do. You could blow my house up.
0: That was a cover.
2: So no matter what.
0: It was 100% a cover.
2: Okay,
0: I would bet money on it.
2: I'd be like, no.
0: Right.
2: It's the worst thing to
0: say. Hey, bro, we're throwing a gender reveal down there.
2: No, it's a bachelor party. Me and my bro's from Jersey. Oh, yeah. Yeah, you guys take it.
0: Let's go.
2: Golly.
0: That's when the chaos began. The party escalated beyond the control of the renters, and it got loud and rowdy enough that riot police were called to break up the action.
2: Jesus.
0: The crowd dispersed, but the damage was done. The renters had disconnected the Wi-Fi, thereby disconnecting the surveillance cameras as Jeez. Well, and did thousands in damage. As for repercussions, it was booked through a third party, and the homeowners walked away with nothing more than the agreed-upon rental cost and the damage deposit that was kept, leaving them backwards after this party.
1: Everything is third party.
0: Yeah. The next booking lined up had to be canceled, and a crew of three took 12 hours to clean and restore the property as best they could. The pool table was ripped. The cue sticks were busted. Come there on. Was gum that was stomped into one of the carpets of the stairs.
2: Why?
0: Right. I don't get how when people get drunk, their first reaction is, let's wreck the place.
1: Let's trash this place.
2: You stole a credit card, you opened an account, you did that.
0: Right.
2: Yeah. Something.
0: Come on, man.
2: Something like that.
0: But just in case those stories left a bad taste in your mouth.
4: Thankfully, there's good news.
0: We go to Spain, where a man's best friend earns their title. Officers were out on their routine patrol when they happened upon something in the middle of the road. A little Yorkie dog that was in distress. They stopped and approached the animal, but noticed that he wasn't looking for any help for himself, but instead attempted to get officers to follow him. They tailed behind the dog for a short distance before they heard someone else in distress. The dog's 78-year-old owner that had taken a tumble down the embankment and couldn't get back up. Aid was called and the man was hoisted from his perilous position and he was taken to the hospital to be treated for his injuries. The dog, Lucas, was then highlighted by the local authorities as a true hero.
1: Lucas?
0: Lucas. Lucas the Yorkie.
1: Okay.
0: Yeah.
1: I don't know. Lucas. Listen, Lucas. Don't expect Lucas.
3: I like a human name.
0: Yeah.
3: Not a dog. Get Come in on. Here, Lucas.
0: Come on, Lucas. As far as your men's room sports, the Mariners had quite the showing over the weekend, besting the Pittsburgh Pirates 3-0 for a series sweep over the weekend.
2: Pirates are good.
0: Unfortunately, the Astros had a sweep of the Dodgers themselves over the weekend, not allowing any room for the Mariners to move up in the standings, still residing in second place in the division, 7 games out of first.
2: Damn.
0: Yeah. But we still hold a stronghold in the wild card, and they got the day out before heading to New York to take on the Yankees, and we'll hopefully knock them down a few spots in that same wild card race. As far as what you got tonight, you got a baseball game over on MLB, and you've got some summer league basketball over on ESPN and NBA later on tonight. As far as your weather, clear skies drop things down to the high of 50s tonight and make way for another beautiful, sunny 83-degree day. And that is it for your headlines. With that, Mike Hawk is on.
2: Thanks, sir. We appreciate it. We'll see you tomorrow with the Taryn Daly and Steve Migs Morning Show. We're going to talk about hot songs. Lovely Jolene's coming up next.
1: Yes, indeed. It's all true. But in the meantime, well, we be all about this bitch. So until next time, please do what you do best. And for Aletha's sake, stay beautiful.
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Dearest Rockaholics, and what the world cup is going on, man? Everything right here in our own backyard, just a sea of humanity. Everybody flooding in for the match. U.S. men's team, Belgium underway right now. Lumen Field, Seattle Stadium. I feel like I should... I don't know. This is where I feel a little conflicted. Because I don't want to give spoilers if you're not wanting spoilers. But it's huge! Just a lot of love in the mighty Pacific Northwest. FIFA! U.S. men's team. Come on, let's get it.

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5: 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And I just feel like, call me sentimental, but with every great Northwest song we play, I feel like it helps our odds a little bit. It's The Rock. I don't know.

5.9 KISW. I got a fever, and the only cure is maybe a win for the U.S. men's team. World Cup FIFA fever. It's underway right now. The U.S. men's team Belgium match underway right now. Seattle Stadium, Lumen Field. Oh, it's so exciting. Shinedown, their latest from the new 8 album, Young Again on the Rock.

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0: 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It's okay, Steve, but it's not good enough to beat our friend Mike. You lose 6-7. Congratulations, Mike.
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4: 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World Cup fever! U.S. men's team, Belgium, that match underway, Seattle Stadium right now. I'm trying to not let any spoilers leak out, but I am so distracted just trying to watch this match right now. 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
1: 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I've never seen anything like it. Can I touch it?
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0: 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And how about this new Daily Mig shirt? 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
11: 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World Cup 2026, Seattle Stadium, Lumen Field, U.S. Men's Team, Belgium match. Hey, question. Is your dog still high? Did you have to medicate your dog on the 4th? Oh, my God. Ah! It's The Rock.

It's the Rock of Seattle, 99.9 KIOS W. A little earlier, I thought it was so loud I could hear Lumen Field from here. Seattle Stadium World Cup 2026. 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
1: What would you say is the most remarkable? 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
1: What is the miracle in Pullman?
2: The biggest comeback victory in Apple Cup history. The Cougs were down 18 points in the fourth quarter. They rallied. Jeff Toole's the quarterback. He punches two in. We end up tying the game with a field goal. Go into extra time and end up winning by one field goal. And it was 31-28. The asterisk is because I left the game in the fourth quarter.
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8: Hey, it's Mike Hawk. 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

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It's The Rock of Seattle, 99.9 KISW. The latest from 3 Days Grace. The song is called Don't Want to Go Home Tonight. Do what you gotta do. It's The Rock.

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World Cup FIFA Fever, U.S. men's team, Belgium match. No spoilers. No spoilers. I may make a mess, I may leave all the lights on, I might leave the water running, but no spoilers. 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
0: 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Congratulations, Mike.
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27: The Rock of Seattle, 99.9 KISW, celebrating our 55th anniversary. The new one from A Perfect Circle, Miss Them So. Have you heard it yet? It's called Starless. Take it in. It's The Rock.

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1: 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Do not feed the music. Do not touch the music. Do not offer the music a ride home in your 1994 electric blue Dodge Neon. 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
3: Come on, get in. Let's go in the way back 90-something machine. 206-803-ROCK or text me 206-803-ROCK. But if you're really playing along, you got to set down your phone so we can fire up the internet. And it just might take a few minutes. Jolene at Odyssey.com. Hey, go back in there and see if you can get one of your mom's Virginia Slims for me. 90-something memories this day in 1994. The double disc soundtrack to the movie Forrest Gump was released. Also this day in 1998, Roy Rogers passed away. Have you seen the trailer for the new Oasis documentary film? 90-something.

0: Rage Against the Machine from Evil Empire. 90-something, it's the Rock of Seattle, 99.9 KISW. The wonderful Tom Morello put out the word at the end of...
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18: 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Did you see where the guys in Metallica paid some pretty serious tribute to Ozzy for the one-year anniversary of Back to the Beginning? 90-something, it's King Nothing.

0: Cruising down the street in my 6-foe, jocking the slapping them. Went to the park to get the scoop. Knuckleheads out there shooting some hoops.
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0: What would you say is the most remarkable? It doesn't even have to be sports. Just something that you watched or witnessed or was a part of, the most remarkable thing. If you were going to associate a title to it, remarkable, what would it be?
1: Well, it is from the world of sports, and I'm going to put an asterisk next to this.
0: Okay.
1: The miracle in Pullman happened.
0: What is the miracle
1: in Pullman?
0: It was
1: the biggest comeback victory in Apple Cup history. The Cougs were down 18 points in the fourth quarter. They rallied. Jeff Toole's the quarterback. He punches two in. We end up tying the game with a field goal. Go

0: go into extra time and end up winning by one field goal. And it was 31-28. The asterisk is because I left the game in the fourth quarter.
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13: 90-something, it's the Rock of Seattle, 99.9 KISW, Soundgarden on the way, some 90s era Tom Petty, some Days of the New. My name is Jolene. Be excellent to each other. Look out for one another, and I'll check back in with you tomorrow night following the men's room. I leave you with Oleander's Why I'm Here. It's The Rock. Good eve.

0: In case you were strolling through the park during the last men's room performance, here's what you missed.
1: Four states picked chocolate chip ice cream. You got Colorado, Missouri, New Jersey, and Pennsylvania. Nothing wrong with a good chocolate chip ice cream.
2: That makes sense for Pennsylvania as well.
3: You're right.
2: It's not exciting. It's just vanilla ice cream, and every once in a while, you get this chocolate bit in your teeth.
3: I'm down with that.
1: To me, it seems more plain than vanilla ice cream.
3: Would you rather have
2: feel like they put less effort into the actual ice cream part because they're going to mask it with the chocolate chips than they do with just vanilla ice cream, which bursts with flavor.
3: Chocolate chip cookie dough. Chocolate chip ice cream?
2: Dough. Give me the chocolate chip cookie.
1: Because four states love cookie dough ice cream. Right. Alaska, Massachusetts, Montana, and New Hampshire.
4: Cookie dough ice cream is pretty hard to beat.
2: Yes.
1: Alabama, Delaware, D.C., Iowa, Louisiana, and North Carolina all like this very special and happy flavor. Birthday cake.
3: Okay.
1: Yeah. A little goes a long way with birthday cake.
2: The older you get, the more...
1: It's got a little cake dough in it. It's got a very frosting flavor to it.
4: All right. Sometimes it's almost like yellow cake with like the sprinkles in there. I like plain-ass birthday cakes. I think that's awesome.
1: Hell yeah. And then the number one ice cream that is beloved in Arkansas, California, Connecticut, Kentucky, Maryland, Michigan, Minnesota, Mississippi, Nebraska, Nevada, Ohio, Rhode Island, Tennessee, Texas, and Virginia. Suck it, Miles. Strawberry ice cream.
3: Is that
1: cream.
3: Number one?
1: That is number one in 15
3: You
1: states.
3: Can have it.
1: Love strawberry ice cream.
3: Take it. Take all you want.
5: These are the 10 best rock songs about summer.
6: Number nine.
7: Summer 60s.
2: Yeah.
7: Nice. The best one of all.
3: It was the best day of his life. I know it was.
2: I mean, he even said, because you were born in 69, or you'd have been like three. He's like, I'm not talking about the years.
3: Yeah.
4: Yeah.
2: Which is funny.
7: It's deeper than that.
4: It is.
2: So to speak.
3: This meant so much to him. He wrote a song about it. You know what I'm saying? Like, it was so cool. He's like, I got to write about this.
7: I'll be honest. Yeah. It wasn't until right now that I realized that that's the song.
3: Yeah.
7: I thought it was about 1969.
2: No. So he was asked about this when it came out.
3: Seriously.
2: We all did. Right? Everyone assumed. And he was like, because someone was like, dude, you'd have been like 2 years old. He's like, I'm not talking about the year. Oh.
1: Oh, my goodness.
2: Yeah.
3: He had a girlfriend over the summer, and they enjoyed things.
2: Yes.
3: And he wrote, took a pen, and decided,
2: I'm writing about this.
7: The yin to her yang.
3: This is so amazing.
4: I mean, I'm going to say this 8 more times. This song makes me want to have a daytime beer.
3: It's a great song.
4: It's a July 4th.
3: Daytime beer.
2: Look, here's what I learned about the wife murdering the husband shows. There's two ways these things go down domestically. If the husband's mad, he comes home and shoots his wife dead, and it's done. And he can come up with his lies and all this kind of stuff, but like, they open the door to the shot the wife. It's beginning and end. When the wife kills the husband, like, this takes place over a period of months.
3: Because
2: they've been
3: in the coffee.
2: Slowly
3: something.
2: Poisoning you. Yeah. So the thing is, like, look, at any given moment, your wife might be trying to kill you. You just don't know. And I say that all the time. I'm like, oh, you guys have been married a long time. I'm like, bro, I could be dead tomorrow. If she's poisoning my food, this has been going on for months. I don't know. If I'm going to kill her, this is going to happen.
3: Vacation would have been great until blank happened. 206-803-ROCK.
1: How many times did they start it and just back away from it?
2: Well, that's what I find terrifying, is because that means they are enjoying the process.
1: Right.
2: Knowing that they're killing you over a period of 6 months.
1: I just think it's going to be over a period of 6 months. Well, after three, it's like, nah, he's not that bad. Let me just stop.
2: Yeah,
1: and then 2 months later, and then all of a sudden we get back into it.
2: That's what I mean.
1: Yeah.
2: Like, they start the process. Maybe it's so that they can say, maybe I'll change my mind. But the point is, like, if your wife's trying to kill you, it's already started. Just know that. If they made you your favorite meal and it's not your birthday or anniversary, don't eat it. If I went out and my wife said, man, I made you lasagna just because I love you, I'd be like, you eat it first. I'm not doing this, man.
4: It's like steak and lobster if you're overseas in the military.
2: What does that mean?
4: Well, it's not good. If they're feeding you steak and lobster, you're probably going into battle.
2: Yeah, that's a good point.
4: Something you don't know.
2: Not an MRE here, steak and lobster.
4: Right, not General Chow line. Like, boys, we got steak and lobster. I'm pretty sure that's a... You don't, like, you're happy, but you don't want to eat that.
2: Right, that's a tell.
4: Right, the next day, it's like, yeah, we're back in the Persian Gulf or something.
2: Yeah, that makes sense. But I remember we had to talk to the manager, and the manager was real nice, and it's like, hey, man, I was outside. I don't know what chicken was, but the guys were very upset. Because they got sprayed with breast milk. She's like, oh, I saw that. I thought they were fine. I'm like, they're not. They are.
4: I'd be kind of pissed.
2: They are pissed, man. I don't know if it bugged me. At a strip club,
1: right.
2: I don't think it bugged me as much. I'm not saying I want that to happen, but I'm just saying, if I'm at the bar and some woman gets mad at me and sprays me with breast milk, like, okay, that's a step too far. The strip club, like, maybe give a heads up, because I guarantee you there's guys I would love that. I'm
4: there
2: just not
4: is,
2: one of
4: but
2: them.
4: You, right. I either am I. I'm just like, I just don't want liquids from your body on me.
2: That's fair. That's fair. When you put it like that.
3: Okay.
4: Yeah.
2: Oh, yeah. They were mad.
3: Vacation would have been great, then blank happened. 206-803-ROCK.
4: Right? I mean, God.
2: Dude, I'm like, what is everyone so mad about? I'm like, oh. And then you can't laugh at them because they're like living mad. I'm like, I'm sorry. You said she squirted her breast milk on. And then more guys coming out. Do you hear what happened? I'm like.
4: And I, it just. Right,
2: then it's
4: just,
2: like, you got to do something. Like, okay.
4: There's just nothing to me sexy about it. You're right.
2: There's nothing sexy.
4: There's a market for it.
2: Sure.
4: But I'm just like, ugh.
2: Just give him a heads up. I think that's all, man.
4: Yeah. Or say, does anybody want to squirt?
2: Right.
3: No.
2: Because it's coming.
1: Who wants a milkshake?
4: Yeah. That's, I mean, if that one guy can be like, or two guys be like, we do.
2: Yeah. Mm-hmm. And everyone be cool with that.
4: Pervert.
2: Yeah.
3: Okay.
2: Good time.
3: These are the 10 best rock songs about summer day.
6: Number four.
2: All right.
4: Okay.
2: I only disagree with this because I want to take a vacation in the winter.
8: Yeah.
2: Like, to me, summer, dude. Wherever I'm at, perfect. Seattle summers, can't beat them. I don't need a vacation.
8: No.
2: Wintertime, like, get my ass out of here.
3: Yep.
7: We just planned our vacation to Coeur d'Alene, Idaho, guys.
3: Did you really?
7: Yes.
2: How was that a vacation?
7: I don't even know how to spell Coeur d'Alene.
3: Have you been there before?
7: No.
3: Lake is beautiful.
7: We're going in a couple of weeks, and we're going to Silverwood, the amusement park.
3: Right. Oh, man, yes. You guys are going to have a great time.
7: I'm kind of fired up. Also, I'm fired up because I have to spend all that money to go to Disneyland.
2: Yeah. Yes.
3: When you hit the border, drive the speed limit, because any plate that is not Idaho, they will just pull you over to
7: for real.
3: Check you out, say hi, the whole deal.
4: Yeah, just, I don't know. I can almost guarantee you, though, there's going to be construction on 90 through Idaho.
3: Yeah, probably.
4: I mean, it's the Ohio of the West Coast.
7: This could be a long drive.
4: Yes. I was terrified. All right, Graham. First of all, happy birthday. Second of all, sorry, dude. I don't know why. Everybody always bullies the new kid in school. Mm-hmm. So if you keep moving around, I can see why that happened. But also, generally people bullying you, they're just unhappy about something in their life or something's got them sad or whatever. So I'd say you just look at the next guy and go, what are you mad about? Or if not, if he pushes you, just punch him in the face.
2: In the nose specifically. It works. It works.
4: Bop him on the nose.
2: I don't want to do it.
4: Check
2: Doug Curry.
4: With dad.
2: Fourth grade. Talking about this one kid, Doug Curry. He's always in the gym locker room, right? That's when he'd always talk smacks. Our lockers are next to each other. And this went on for a couple of months. My father finally said, man, you need to punch him in the nose. The size difference between me and Doug Curry was tremendous. And I'm like, Dad, I don't know that that's a good idea. He said, listen, I don't care who it is. You punch him in the nose, he'll just stop bullying. I'm like, I don't know. So went on for about another week. And by the way, I love my father's all this tough advice. Ended this conversation with, don't tell your mother I said that. Anyway, fast forward, Doug Curry said what he had to say, punched him in the nose, never mess with me again.
4: Yeah.
2: It just didn't work because his eyes teared up, which at that age, everyone said he was crying. He was not crying, but your eyes are going to water when you get hit in the nose. But as far as everyone else's perception, I made him cry. Everybody left me alone, including Doug.
4: Yeah, I had one that used to mess with me. Same thing. Finally stood up to him. Now, did he get the best of me? Yeah.
2: Did he mess with you again?
4: Never.
2: That's it.
4: I got sun poisoning once on Cape Cod. That was pretty brutal.
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1: Like, all my cousins are on Cape Cod. Like, we all went up there together.
2: Yeah.
1: So, like, you don't want to have to stay inside all day.
2: No.
1: You got, and then they start calling you Frankenstein. Mm.
2: Turns out one of the strippers was pregnant or just given birth. Don't know which one, but she was still lactating. Mm. So she did not announce to anyone what she was going to do. But the guys that are sitting up front, the guys that want to be close, the guys that heckle and do all that, she just squirted the piss out of breast milk, man. And so these guys.
3: Guys, not out.
2: They were livid, man. And you could. And once they said, because I thought maybe someone had thrown a drink on them, because you could see the wetness on their shirts. And I'm like, that's breast milk, man. And they're like, yeah, man. A bitch was. She didn't say anything. She just aimed her boob at us. And it's like, bam. And by the time you could react, like, she did it again. And so all the guys that were up front got sprayed. It's like,
3: isn't that the place by your sister?
2: No. Isn't that shift over there?
3: It's in Brooklyn, right?
2: It should be close-ish.
1: I'm sure it is.
2: That would be the area for it.
1: Yeah.
2: Right?
1: Yeah.
2: But
1: it's hard to find that club.
2: And like,
3: I mean,
2: talk
3: it's
2: to the man.
3: The bridge. Yeah, that's what I'm saying. It's right near the bridge.
4: And now, the men's room legacy continues. Unfortunately, what you're about to hear is real. The members of this radio program are simply not that bright, or what some people would call educated. They are merely stupid. They're not trying to offend anyone on purpose. And all have played doctors on TV. You have been warned and are cordially invited to join the party. This

0: the grasshoppers, the hip ones, all gathered in secrecy and flying high as a kite.
1: This is the Men's Room with Miles and Thrill. 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
2: And away we go. Welcome to the 21st Amendment season, episode number 4,560. Along with Steve the Thrill Hill, the Ted Smith, and my cock.
3: Montgomery!
2: Head you, out of the Men's Room. 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We will play Profile This. 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
4: Clack, clack.
5: Here you go.
2: All right, here we go. Kmart is now selling a blow-up T-Rex that really wants inflated. Meanwhile, because of bad hygiene, nerds in Oregon are really devastated. Bride's sister ruins her wedding day by giving birth. A New Jersey man who killed two teens will now find out what his ass is worth. And today's rescued animal is a dog, found 1,000 miles from home. That is all coming on today's very special episode of The Men's Room.
1: And now, here's the question.
6: Hola, bitches. Good day to you and yours. All right, a North Carolina man is making an undisputed claim. The claim of the smallest penis. That is correct. It's undisputed because nobody wants that title. But apparently, he has the world's smallest penis and he's making it public. He's even started a GoFundMe page hoping to raise money for penis enlargement surgery. Apparently, his 0.38 of an inch penis makes it difficult for him to pee. He has to wear diapers. So it's not even about sex. He's like, look, man, I got to wear diapers. Just, it's not long enough for me to pee. More on his story coming up. But first, I would suggest that he go to Ireland. And the reason I say this is a total of 13 men were surgically fitted with a bionic penis. That is actually what they call it, just in the last year. And the reasons for getting the surgery, it varied from patient to patient, but generally it was for medical purposes, not cosmetic. Then there's the British man who might want or need a new penis after hot coffee was spilled into his lap during a flight from Las Vegas to London. The damage, he says, has had a massive impact on his life. And he's not being stupid about it. He stopped trying to have a baby with his partner, all kinds of things, because third degree.

0: burns to the willy, not a good thing. And ladies, look, we didn't forget about you. We know that sometimes unfortunate things happen to your wahina. For example, handlebars, not your friend. There was a woman who was on a jet ski. She flew off of the top of the jet ski, and when she landed on the handlebars of the jet ski.
1: Oh, man.
0: And she ended up with a 4-inch-long hematoma.
1: Man.
0: Oh, yeah. Then there's an 18-year-old woman. She pretty much destroyed her vulva as a result of colliding with the handlebars of a bike. Same thing you can imagine would happen. Now, look, we do our best to protect our private parts. It doesn't always work out. And sometimes something good happens to our private parts, and it's completely unexpected. And that's what our question is today, right? You got privates. There's a story about them somewhere. So today's question, brought to you by our friends at Advanced Hair Restoration, is good or bad? What's the best story involving your junk?
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1: All the patrols, away we go. Welcome to the 21st Amendment season, episode number 4560. What a large and a charged program we have for you today. Guaranteed future repeat. The exciting return of Who Sucks Less. Steve, I don't know how you do it. You find people in the news doing messed up stuff.
2: I do.
1: You bring us three of those stories each and every week. It is up to us to determine, out of the three stories, which one sucks the least. Is there a theme to Who Sucks Less?
2: Yeah, I guess the theme has to do with food, what people want to eat. And oddly enough, one of the stories is from Hungary. Go figure.
1: Okay. Who Sucks Less is coming up at 4:30. And today, our question, inspired by a North Carolina man, who has made the apparently undisputed claim.
2: Undisputed.
1: Of having the world's smallest penis. He is seeking the public support for enlargement surgery.
3: Who's disputing him?
2: I know. I'm waiting for the guy to step forward and say, no. I have the world's smallest penis.
1: Michael Phillips said he needed the procedure to improve his ability to urinate, which is difficult given that his reportedly 0.38 inch penis, when fully erect.
2: That's erect?
1: That is fully erect.
3: Mm.
1: Otherwise, he said he must continue to wear diapers for adults with incontinence every day. But a source of daily frustration and embarrassment, especially when traveling, which I like to do, and it has affected my confidence and independence. So he wrote on his online fundraising campaign titled, Help Michael Get Micro Penis Enlargement Procedure.
2: Yeah, pretty.
3: Has he ever had a girlfriend?
1: Well, I don't know.
2: I mean,
1: he said he...
3: if he had an ex, that'd be a good one to date.
1: He saved as much money as he could for the cost of the surgery and injections. They could help increase the girth, allow me to use the bathroom normally. But he said he was appealing to anyone who understands how challenging the situation can be.
2: Nobody does.
1: Because it's pretty expensive.
2: And also, it's a 0.38 inch penis. Just real quick, just so you know, I just put in living things a half inch long. And that, all right, so he's 0.3. He's not even up to a half inch.
1: No.
2: We have book lice. Keep this in mind. His penis is slightly smaller than book lice, hatchling spiders, baby snakes, the least killifish, and the Virgin Island dwarf Cephero, which is a tiny gecko.
1: Okay. All right.
2: Book
1: he
2: lice,
1: said he's got $9,500. The goal is $22,000. He confirmed he had created the drive of the account, but did not immediately respond to any further requests for comments. Now, his fundraiser arrived after he became one of the biggest stories in the world in late February, at virtually the same time that the U.S. and Israel launched a war in Iran, by telling TMZ he challenged anyone on Earth to prove that they had a smaller penis than he did.
2: No one's going to do that.
1: Yeah. He said the point of the challenge was to advocate against body shaming for those living with micro penises, an exceedingly rare condition which the Cleveland Clinic defines as a stretched penile link, a length of less than 2.5 inches. He says he also wanted to raise awareness about the difficulties of having a sexual organ, which in his case is the size of a pinky fingernail, when fully aroused. Now, besides urinary, and I'm looking at my pinky fingernail right now.
2: I know.
1: I need to clip my
2: nails.
1: And
2: I'm excited.
1: So I'm giving him more than I should.
3: You can clip your nails today?
1: Mm-hmm.
2: So you're bigger than a
1: I need to clip my nails, but it's bigger than it should be, and it's still small. He said, besides urinary issues, he said it has been impossible for him to engage in penetrative sex.
2: Well, yeah.
1: In his intimate life. So that means that, yes, he probably has had a girlfriend or two. Some internet folks have met Phillips' tale with skepticism and questioned its authenticity. But he has evidently transmitted photographic evidence of it, including to unwilling recipients at times.
2: Mm.
1: At one point, a woman
2: that'll get him, dude.
1: Posted a viral social media video in which he accused him of sending her an unsolicited picture of his member while they argued online after he insulted her weight. And she retaliated by taunting his micro penis.
2: So he's doing this campaign, as he says, to get rid of body shaming.
1: That is correct.
2: But with a 0.38 inch fully erect penis, he commented on her weight.
1: And she shot back, this is by far the smallest one I had ever seen. He later confirmed to TMZ that the woman's video was accurate, yet maintained he only wanted to show her that she shouldn't make fun of people and let her see what she's making fun of. I tried to tell her it's a disability and something I have to live with. I was hoping for it to be a teachable moment. He ultimately said he had previously sent such unsolicited pictures to others while drinking, admitted it was stupid, and said, I don't do it anymore. I apologize to any woman then I may have offended. But I will give him, I mean, not that that's the right thing to do. I'm just shocked that someone with a micropenis would be the person to doing that.
3: Yes.
2: I don't want a D-pick, but if he sent it to me, like, I'm keeping this.
1: If someone says, I think the GoFundMe is bunk. Mm-hmm. I don't really believe your penis could be that small.
2: I understand why he sends that.
1: Correct.
2: You're like, look, man, like, why would I lie about this with my name?
1: Yeah. And I'm showing you
2: every
1: and I,
2: dude
1: I don't
2: lies
1: know
2: about how big it is. Nobody lies. It's 0.38 of an inch erect. Mm-hmm. That's not a brag.
1: No.
2: But I like that he made fun of her weight. Like, really?
3: I'm with you. Like,
2: really?
3: How are you making fun of her?
2: You making fun of anything.
1: Mm-hmm. Yeah.
2: Like, God, crazy, man.
1: More jet ski stories this week. Here you go.
3: That's got to be it. Sorry. I just can't get over that guy.
2: Hey, fat ass. Like, really? Really?
3: Yeah. Mm-hmm. Or like, I don't know. Like, I dated a girl that had a tiny little papillon. His is probably bigger.
1: Mm. Probably. Yeah.
2: A papillon is a bigger penis than you.
1: Now we had, where are we going here? This is from the British Medical Journal in a case of a 25-year-old woman. She needed surgery after a jet ski accident that resulted in serious injury to her genitals. Now, while jet skiing, woman flies off the vehicle and into the air. And when she lands, she hit the jet ski's handlebars. 3 days later, she could barely walk in extreme pain, went to the emergency room. Doctors found that she had a vulvar hematoma. Vaginal hematomas usually happen when the area goes through, obviously, some type of physical trauma.
2: Yeah.
1: You know what happened there.
3: It's a hematoma.
2: Right. That's what happens.
1: Yeah. She had a large injury, according to this, as far as what that
2: is. Say a large vagina.
1: Well, no, she had
2: a large injury relative
1: to what
2: to
1: happened.
2: Her vagina. Yeah. Okay.
1: Now, prior to surgery, doctors told the woman to use ice packs and pain medication to treat her injury. But the hematoma only grew larger and eventually was 4 inches long. They decided surgery.
2: Bigger than his micropenis.
3: Yep.
1: Was the best approach. Mm-hmm, to drain the blood out of there and relieve the pain. So they cut into her and tried to get as much out as they could and stitched her up. Now, following the surgery, the woman was given antibiotics. She told doctors she immediately felt relief from the pain after the procedure. And after 10 weeks of post-surgery, the incision inside her was completely healed. She was able to go on with her normal life.
2: Bet you she does not jet ski again.
1: Yeah.
2: I wouldn't.
1: Well, man, you know, I have never heard of someone injuring themselves that way with a jet ski.
2: Me neither.
1: I have heard multiple, and I grew up with a woman, girl that I was in school with who had this happen to her. Oftentimes when you water ski, all right?
2: Oh, yeah.
1: And you take a bad spill as a female, you know, basically the water is gonna take care of itself. If you ever wiped out on water skis, you know. I mean,
2: you're... It's an enema.
1: And yeah, you're skimming on the water, and typically it's, you know...
2: Yeah, that's the thing. But women, I mean, there's like two places for it to go, right? So as a dude, you might say your bees hurt. Like, I think she got it worse than you in this case, man.
1: Yeah. The one girl I knew, we were at a family outing where families know each other. They're the ones that have the boat.
2: Sure.
1: We go out. Okay. But the problem with it was that I was probably, oh God, I don't know, 13, 12 years old. She was like 7 or 8.
2: Oh,
1: so
2: man.
1: She was really she okay. So at first, we did not know she was hurt.
2: Sure.
1: And then, you know, obviously, if you've ever been on a ski boat, they're not very big.
2: Mm-hmm.
1: You know, we had like, you know, 5-6 people on this boat.
3: All right.
1: And it's close quarters.
2: Yeah.
1: So as far as trying to have a conversation with her mom, like you could see when she got in out of the water into the boat, that she was grabbing her midsection.
2: Yeah.
1: She was in pain. But not understanding what had happened.
2: Yeah, of course.
1: I just thought she smacked him. Like if a guy were to get hit in the bees.
2: Yeah, exactly. My
1: thought was that she just
2: smacked. It hurts, but you're not
1: she
2: damaged.
1: Smacked her stuff. I did not understand what actually physically happened.
2: Right.
1: When she wiped out. And we had to take her and her mother back to the dock so that they could go wherever they went.
2: Probably the hospital.
1: Never asked anything about that. But it was just later on. My parents explained it to me the best way that they could.
2: Sure.
1: As far as what had happened. I was like, oh.
2: Get it.
1: Oh, wow.
2: Remember, there's a woman.
1: Horrible.
2: It was last year or 2 years ago. I don't know if it was Disney. I don't think it was Disney. But a massive amusement park. They had water slides. And same thing. It was one of these super tall, super fast water slides. And I guess they tell you to go down her.
1: With your legs crossed.
2: Supposed to, yeah. And she didn't, was the point. Anyway, she was suing because, same thing, I don't know the speed that she's going down this water slide.
1: Fast.
2: But she said about halfway through, it started happening, and there's literally nothing you can do until the ride's over. Mm-hmm. So she was, I mean, just torn up down there, and that was just water, man. Mm. Just like, yeah, so she's in the water park.
3: Is it the water rushing the same way she was?
1: Well, once you hit the bottom, you go into a pool, and the pool's right. standing.
3: No, I get that, but Thrill said like halfway through.
2: She said on her way down, she realized like bad things were happening down there, but there's just nothing she could do. And obviously when she hit the pool at the end, that was the worst part. But she wants to sue the water park, and the water park's like, hey, man, male, female, elderly, children, everyone, went to cross your legs when you go down. We don't want to have to explain why, especially with kids. But when you tell kids to do it, that's just what they do. Adults, we assumed you understood why we were saying to do this, and she didn't, right? And obviously they have her on video, and they're like, look, if you drive your car without a seatbelt and go through the windshield, don't sue the car, you know? That's kind of their thing. They're like,
3: yeah,
2: we're not without sympathy, but there's a reason. What would you say? Cross your legs.
1: Okay.
2: Because the first couple guys that give this thing a test run said it'll be great if you cross your legs.
1: Mm-hmm. Now, with good or bad, what's the best story involving your junk? This one is not a story that involves any kind of physical injury or anything like that, so to speak. But a Pittsburgh man is facing a list of charges after he allegedly exposed himself inside a West Mifflin restaurant. Mm-mm. And restaurant managers told police it's not the first time that he acted inappropriately in front of customers. According to the complaint, West Mifflin police alleged that Zach Hiles acted inappropriately in view of bystanders. Court records say Hiles, who is an employee of West Mifflin Denny's, was allegedly leering at a group of women in the restaurant.
2: He works there?
1: And according to what a witness told police, Hiles then began to pull his genitals from his pants and began to touch himself. One man says he dines at this location frequently and says every time he's been there, it's been a good experience. Yes, I've dined here. I really enjoy the business, the crowd they bring in. It's a very, very nice place to be. Police say the incident occurred on a Sunday afternoon.
2: Oh, of course.
1: Ooh. One of the alleged victims ran from the restaurant and got in her car.
3: Rudy Tootie, fresh and fruity.
1: That's a guy cooking her food. The victim told police it was a traumatizing experience. According to the complaint, Hiles was told by his manager that he needed to leave for the night. According to court records...
2: Not fine.
3: How about for good?
1: Yeah, he told...
2: Especially because it's not the first time he's done it.
1: This was not the first time Hiles had made inappropriate comments or actions. His employment has, in fact, been terminated.
2: You need to go for the night. Like, you have an employee who openly pulls out his genitalia while customers are in the restaurant. Like, that's a one and done. There's no three strikes, you're out.
3: And it's a Denny's on a... You said Sunday afternoon, right?
2: Oh, yeah.
1: I'll take the moons over.
3: There's families...
2: Oh, guaranteed. You know exactly what's going on in the Denny's on a Sunday afternoon.
3: I mean...
1: Would you order the moons over hammy?
3: No.
1: Okay.
3: I wouldn't even order a breakfast sausage at that point.
2: I don't know what it is, man. As well,
1: I'll take the patty.
2: Sausage and eggs. Would you like links? No.
3: I mean, Thurman and I hang out at a bar that is 21 plus.
2: Yeah.
3: There's no children. Somebody pulled out their junk in there. You'd be like, what are you doing?
2: But imagine if... Because we know the cooks and the bartenders. Man, I won't say his name, but one of the cooks we know. He'll come out and greet us, right? Yeah. You're picturing him right now. What if it's just like, hey, I don't want to say his name because he's never done this. We're like, hey, dude, put your penis back in your pants.
1: What if he had it in a hot dog bun?
2: That's what I mean. It's just like, dude.
1: He just walked out like, ha ha.
2: You got to go.
4: What's wrong with you?
2: I mean,
3: again, it's because it's a restaurant. Miles, if the four of us are hanging out at your house and you put your junk in a bun, I'll laugh.
2: All right. Okay.
4: Yeah. Damn it, Miles,
2: but you work there.
3: Right.
2: That's all, man. I thought for sure this was a customer or some guy outside who showed his junk, especially when you said they've done it multiple times. Wait a minute, you work there?
1: What if you couldn't see it because it's slathered in chili and cheese?
4: Stop it.
2: No.
4: What's wrong with you?
3: God damn. Now I'm just picturing you all getting all fired up and then being like, ooh, I'm put chili and cheese on.
5: That would hurt, though, man. The spice is going to.
1: Yeah, you're right.
5: It's going to burn.
3: Spice. The chili's going to burn them.
5: Come on, man.
3: Now, yeah, I kind of want to see it.
1: Good or bad, what's the best story involving your junk? 206-803-ROCK.
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1: Our question, good or bad, what's the best story involving your junk? 206-803-ROCK.
2: Hello, Dell. Welcome to the men's room.
3: What's up?
2: Hola. So, Dell, what happened to

0: your junk?
1: Man, I'll tell you what. I was about 12 years old, so it pretty much just dropped. And I was a pitcher in minor leagues. My brother, who's 9 years older than me, and I decided to go down to the baseball field, and he wanted to try to hit left-handed. So I got up on the mound, and I just gave him this sweet pitch, and he hit it, and it hit me square in my junk. It sat there for about 2 seconds, and then I stood there for about 4 seconds and fell down, and he started busting up laughing, picked me up, and I was crying. I told him, it's not funny. But then, you know, after so long, I started to laugh about it too, you know.
0: But what is so long? What is that time period before you start laughing?
1: I would probably say about 20 minutes.
2: Okay.
1: It hit me square. Like, it couldn't have been a better shot. You know what I mean? But he's a right-handed batter, and he just wanted to try to hit left-handed.
0: Oh, he can hit.
1: It just so happened.
2: How long did that take to heal?
1: You know, I was pretty good to go after that day. It's just that the initial onset and everything was excruciating.
0: Oh, yeah.
1: Absolutely excruciating.
2: Well, I'll tell you this, man. My buddy was a catcher. And, of course, you're always wearing a cup when you're a catcher. And he took a foul ball right to the square of the cup.
0: Right.
2: Did not break the cup, nothing like that. But he went down hard. I mean, they took him out of the game. And so a couple days later, you know, we're kids and we're high schoolers. So, of course, in the showers after practice, Craig is showing everyone the purple ring that is green and purple all the way around the perimeter of where his cup protected him. Now, if he'd have taken a straight shot, obviously it would have been much worse. But even just to see the damage that was done by a square shot to a protective device was still, to me, like, damn, man. Like, that's intense.
0: Well, I mean, it's like a bulletproof vest.
2: Yeah.
0: Like, the bullet might not pierce your skin, but, like, when they pull off the vest and you look at the chest, one thing everyone says is, it still hurts.
2: Oh, yeah.
0: You just didn't die.
3: His thing was, you're still going to get knocked down.
2: Yeah.
0: Oh, yeah.
2: He said it hurt more in between his backside and his front side.
0: Oh, down.
2: So it was like more like just where you would sit down. Like,
0: which
2: is
0: the worst.
2: That's where the majority of the pain was, as far as the entire bruising and everything else.
0: Oh, yeah.
2: So just sitting down was a pain in the ass, no pun intended.
3: Yeah, I mean, my story is, right, that guy, Ed, I won't say his last name, we were messing around wrestling, and he picked me up by my underwear, and they snapped. So I had two little... like marks on the bottom of the satchel, and same thing. I just, like, sitting down hurt because it was right on the bottom. Right.
0: Would you rather just take a shot straight to the junk, which sucks, or get the underwear burned, like you said?
3: Oh, shot to the junk.
0: Yeah,
3: because that goes away. That was like 3 or 4 days of, like, it was just hard to sit anywhere.
0: And then I would think, just based on the temperature of where you are, affects that. It sounds stupid, but, like, look, man. If you have got any kind of cut or bruise to either your penis or your skin, if it's hot and they stretch out, you can feel it kind of ripping open.
2: Oh, yeah.
0: If it's been hot and it starts to shrink back up because it's getting cold, you can feel the thing breaking apart. It sucks, man.
2: Yep. Good or bad, what's the best story involving your junk? 206-803-ROCK.
0: Hello, Curtis. Welcome to the men's room.
4: Hola.
0: Hola.
4: How you guys doing, man?
2: We're doing great, man. Thank you.
4: First time caller, but listening to you from the start.
0: Okay, oh, thank you, man.
2: Talk about junk and you're here.
4: All right, so let me paint the picture. With work guys, we got our hands on some Diamond Club tickets for the Mariners game. Another baseball story, I know.
0: Nice.
4: Go, yeah.
0: No, Diamond Club's awesome, dude. I've done it one time. I think Ted went first, and Ted's like, look, if you ever get the chance to go to Diamond Club, which I did not think I would, he's like, you got to take advantage. And I don't remember the scenario, but maybe the next season or something, I got one shot in Diamond Club, and I'm like, this is living, dude.
3: Yeah, it's awesome.
0: It is.
2: Candy dispensers, free popcorn,
0: dude, everything.
2: Free food.
3: I had prime rib and shrimp for dinner.
0: Your typical baseball man.
2: Yeah.
4: Phenomenal. But anyway, so beers are flowing. Get to, like, the fifth inning. Everything's going good. Mariners are winning. Foul ball is hit directly behind home plate. Major league fly ball. Mile in the sky, right? About 10 feet from me to my left. And I'm like, it doesn't have a chance, you know, no worries. Well, it comes down and it hits the guide wire that holds the backstop, like inch thick guide wire.
0: Yeah.
4: Ricochets out of 45, directly hits me in the left, man.
2: Was this on television? I'm sure the game was televised.
4: I'm sure it was. It was against the Mets. I've had friends look, and I don't think you can see it. but I don't know.
2: Were you seated at the time, or were you standing?
4: I was sitting down with beer in my hand.
2: Oh my God!
0: Did you drop your beer?
4: No, I didn't drop my beer. Initially, it didn't hurt that bad. Like, I thought I was fine, and then one of the people from the Diamond Club, you know, whatever they call them, but comes up to me, and I have to sign a release or whatever because I've been hit with a baseball. And as soon as I got up to walk, I almost fainted. Like, the pain hit me.
2: Yeah.
4: Trying to get me to talk and answer these questions. And I'm like, I am just trying to hold it together here. It was excruciating.
0: What kind of questions do they ask you? Obviously, they're quick. You got hit by a ball, right? You got to sign all this crap. But, like, what are they asking you?
4: Are you okay? Do you want medical attention? Do you want all of it?
2: So they're not asking you to sign anything. Because my understanding is...
4: Oh, yeah. I had to sign some sort of release.
2: I just kind of assume when you bought that ticket, you understand the risk. You know, like, that's already taken care of as far as documentation.
0: And then when you actually get hit, they're probably like, let's double down on this just to make sure. Yeah. That's my guess. Anyway.
2: Man, that's crazy.
4: It was crazy.
2: Hold
4: up. Let me tell you guys.
0: How big did it get?
4: 3 times, probably.
0: Let the Grinch's heart.
2: Did you get the ball?
4: I did.
2: All right. Okay. At least that happened. So did it stay in the seat or did it bounce off?
4: It bounced off, and the lady in front of me got it, and then they gave it to me. Her husband. Her husband made her give it to me.
0: Is that because you recognized where it hit you?
4: Yes, exactly. Yeah. Everybody knew where it hit.
3: Oh, yeah, you earned that ball.
2: Okay. Yeah, but it's got to be on video somewhere. Someone's got footage of this.
4: I'm sure.
2: Probably Root Sports back in the day.
0: How long did the pain last? How long did the swelling last?
4: As my daughter said, I was walking like a cowboy for probably a week.
3: Cowboy.
2: Cowboy.
0: All right. Man, oh, man.
2: Good or bad, what's the best story involving your junk? 206-803-ROCK.
0: Hello, Reed. Welcome to the men's room.
5: Oh, hola.
0: Hola.
5: This is a doozy. I was about 10 years old, lived on a farm. My job was the horse, so I had to feed it every night. The hay was across this muddy 6-foot passageway. On the other side was a thin iron rod door. And so this night I decided I was going to be cute, and I visualized this plan in my head. I was going to leap across, grab the hay, throw that across, and then I was going to jump and in the midair grab this iron rod door with my hand and pull it closed behind me. I gracefully landed in the passageway in order to feed the horse. Instead, and you can imagine, like, your legs in a V shape, I slammed my crotch straight into that middle of that iron door. And it was as bad as you can imagine. I stumbled to the ground. I remember laying there in the fetal position for about 5 minutes. And then I finally got the courage to, like, stick my hand down my pants, you know, just to kind of check it out. And I brought my hand out, and it was covered in blood.
0: Oh, no.
5: And funny enough, that's where the memory ends. I literally blocked it out. I did not and was not able to recall that incident for the next, like, 15 to 20 years. And if you're interested, the story,
0: what brought it
5: back? A little more to the story.
0: All right.
5: So when I grew up with adolescence and all that, I noticed there, I had a curvature, to my, you know, my part down there. And at first I just kind of thought it was a normal thing. But then I started to realize, well, no, this ain't quite normal. And you know, I'm trying to figure this out. Like, what could be causing this? And finally, I kind of pieced it together one day. This memory of that event when I was 10 came back to me, and I was like, well, yeah, that adds up. You know, these two things are probably connected to each other.
0: So did you kind of more or less break your penis, you think, and that's how it healed?
5: Yeah, I think I probably caused soft tissue damage and scarring to one side.
0: Gotcha, right. And so that's how it's going
2: to
0: lock.
2: Did you go to the hospital?
5: No, I think I felt like I was embarrassed, and I didn't tell anybody.
0: How old were you again?
6: I was just around 10.
0: Yeah, that's why. Okay. Yep. Yeah. Yep. I mean, as an adult, you're like, take me to the hospital.
6: So, no kidding, yeah.
0: So you absolutely blocked this out of your mind, but the fact that it's shaped like a boomerang, you're kind of like, this is not right. And that's when it came back to you?
6: Yeah. Essentially, that's it.
0: Now, like, when you had relations with women, did they ever comment like, wow, that thing curves? Looks like a snorkel.
6: So there's a medical term for it, so it's not an uncommon thing, apparently, and I can't.
0: Is that Peyronie's?
6: Yeah.
0: But is Peyronie's, so I see the commercials for it. I don't have it, mm-hmm. so I don't pay much attention. As far as Peyronie's goes, is this something genetic, or is it something more like your case where you've done some trauma to it, and then with the scar tissue, it just kind of grows at the curve?
6: Yeah, I was just about to say, I'm no medical expert, and I never really consulted anyone with about it.
0: So no, I'll just ask Bill Clinton.
6: But I don't understand exactly how it occurs. I'm going to guess that it can occur naturally, and there's probably a genetic component. And I would also guess that it's just sort of logical, right? Like,
0: I mean, yours is self-explanatory, right? We can guess what happened there. I was just wondering, is that the case with everyone that has Peyronie's, or is it genetic?
3: Yeah, I don't think it's that uncommon to have a curve.
2: No,
0: I think everyone's curves a little bit. I think it's how severe the curve is. That seems to be the thing on those commercials.
2: Yeah. Now, okay, you understand if you spill something hot on your genitals, it's going to hurt, it's going to burn, it's going to do all these things.
0: Of course.
2: But this will give you good reason, maybe or maybe not, to maybe, if you can, fly Virgin Atlantic, all right? I want you to listen to the customer service on this, all right? So Nicholas Gibbs is 41. Said the pain was so bad after he spilled coffee mid-flight that his partner had stopped trying for a baby. He can no longer care for his mom, all these different things. Massive effect on my life. He said they were flying from Vegas to London last December when the incident happened. He said the tray in front of him had been cleared from his meal when hot drinks were served. They put it on the tray. Almost immediately, based on the way it was balanced, it started sliding down. I wasn't paying attention. Then it spilled into my lap. It didn't have a lid on it. He said I was in absolute agony, but also in complete shock, as the excruciating pain was just unbearable. He said the airline saying his tray was badly slanted and too flimsy. They admitted that. He also felt the care he received after the burn was inadequate, all right? Claiming it took 20 minutes before anyone brought water for him to treat it. But listen to the rest. I then spent around an hour sitting on a soaking wet chair before they finally applied burn cream on my penis and then bandaged it up for me.
0: Wow.
2: Cabin crew supplied him with loose-fitting pajamas and told him he would get medical support once they got to Heathrow. He said, by this stage, my penis was badly blistered and the bandage they put on had already fallen off. Mm. They bandaged up this guy's junk.
0: Yeah.
2: That's what I'm saying. I understand everything else that went down.
0: Sure, sure, sure.
2: The fact that they bandaged this thing up and put burn cream on it.
0: All right, Mike, whip it out.
2: Blows my mind. I mean, honest to God. I mean, that's...
0: They would hand you the bandage.
2: And I would go into the bathroom and take care of this on my own.
0: I mean, I never would have something, dude, I got this.
2: That a flight attendant would be the person taking care of me.
7: And can we get you anything else while we're here?
2: No, it's like, hey, man, Ron will take care of you. Come on back.
0: Hey, buddy, I heard we're having new junk.
2: All right, let me see what you got. Good or bad, what's the best story involving your junk? 206-803-ROCK.
3: Virgin Air, so it might have been one of those English blokes.
0: Hello? I got you, Mike.
3: Let me see you junk.
0: Oh, wow, yeah, that's really been bad, eh?
2: Jesus.
0: You know they'd comment.
3: Hey, you got a hole in the toad, huh?
0: It'd be like my family in Texas. Oh, look at baby boy's penis. Oh, come here, look at that. Look at all them blisters. That coffee hurt. Yeah, oh, poor little guy. They would bandage up. But you would have to hear everything about it.
3: Out here looking like a sausage been on the grill too long.
0: That reminds me of Boudin. You remember that burned up Boudin we had the other night? Yeah, girl, his penis looked like that. Stephen Gregory, show your penis.
3: Out here looking like charcoal.
0: Yeah. Hello, Greg. Welcome to the men's room.
8: Gentlemen, liquor and whores.
0: Hola.
8: Hola. So I was a scout back in the days. Mike probably might remember these shorts, but when you were a Boy Scout back in the mid-90s, they had these short green shorts.
0: Oh, you guys looked awesome.
2: They're the same uniforms from 1950, brother.
8: Nah, I know. It was, you know, it couldn't have looked better on somebody that wasn't dressed by Hugo Boss. But anyways, so I was a boxers guy, and it was a summer, and boxers dropped below the hemline of these shorts, so it was like it was a Tom Petty episode, you know.
0: Is that an issue? Like, does the Scoutmaster, is that a problem if the boxers are lower than the shorts?
8: Well, I mean, you're out of uniform, so you got to ditch them. So, yeah, I mean, you're either in your Class A's or in your Class Nots. So, anyways, long story short, it's hot. Ditched the boxers, had to go find a tree, found the tree, and went for the zip-up, and I impressed myself across the top of myself with the XY pattern. Like you mentioned earlier, when it got hot, it expands. When it got cold, it contracted. So you felt it was miserable, not fun, not, you know, and you can't tell anybody about it because you zippered up your junk.
0: Yeah, I mean, especially in Boy Scouts.
8: Yeah, it was the Boy Scouts. I mean, the different time, different place. We're not touching people.
0: I mean, look, man, I did the same thing. And for me, the thing I brought wasn't so much the temperature. I worked in a hot kitchen at Chi-Chi's, so I'd feel it there. I don't want to say anything to the other cooks, but it kind of sucks. And then when you took a shower or when you woke up with your guaranteed morning erection, you go to bed flaccid, you wake up red, and I'm like, I have bled in my bed, and not for anything I did other than the fact that that's where your body sends all the blood when you're sleeping. The difference between me and you, now granted, you were in Boy Scouts, so I probably would not have brought it up either at that age. But when I got to work at Chi-Chi's, I was about 10 minutes late, and my boss asked me why I was late. I straight up told him, I zipped my junk in my pants, and I kind of had a mood. So he did laugh, but he let it go. He believed me.
2: Yeah. Why would you make that up?
0: I wouldn't.
2: Exactly.
8: You can't. No. You can't. It's just like, it happens.
0: And you know, the stupid
8: one
0: thing.
8: One more incident.
0: What's that?
8: The same shorts, camp counselor. I'm sitting on the table, and one of the kids had been, you know, quoting, Jim Carrey, Bumblebee Tuna.
2: Bumblebee Tuna.
8: Anyways, the animal detective.
2: Ace Ventura 2, Nature Calls. Ventura,
8: Yes, and then, I'm sitting, these shorts rode up, where the kid said, "Excuse me, sir, your balls are showing." I looked down, sure enough, and I was like, we're good.
2: Yeah.
8: Pulled him down, we're good. Yep. So anyways, that's the story with the junk.
2: Yeah, you said you saw some dude on the bus. Had him just hanging out the side of his shorts.
0: So I'm going to assume shorts. The shorts are, they were short shorts.
2: That's basically what that uniform was.
0: Because it was like mid-80s, and that was kind of the Jack Tripper look from Three's Company, right? That's about the length of shorts, like halfway up your thigh. And dude looked like Carl Weathers, and we're on a crowded bus. And his bees, or no, the tip of his penis is hanging. I couldn't see his bees, but it's just hanging out of the side. And like I said, the bus is packed, so he's standing up. And this happened long enough ago that Errol's video was still a thing. Because I always remember he had an Errol's video bag in his hand. Whatever. So this couple gets on, and the woman sits in front of where that guy's standing. Her boyfriend is on the other side of the guy. So they're across the aisle, but he is blocking them from seeing each other. No big deal. Me and a complete stranger are sitting behind a woman that's sitting next to the guy who's standing, but whose penis is hanging out. And he has no idea, right? So me and this other guy, we keep exchanging looks because we're like, there's no way she doesn't know it's there because it has to be 2 inches away from her face. And this is
2: Jesus.
0: For like 10, but she's none the wiser. Because one thing about a bus, everyone's just kind of eyes forward. We stop at a bus stop, and like I said, the bus is already crowded. They let on like 3 more people. But as a result, as they're trying to work their way to the back, you know, everyone kind of leans towards seats to make room for them to walk down the aisle. So he leans forward and makes contact with her cheek. So she turned, and she didn't turn like she was offended. She turned because something made contact with her cheek. But when she turns around, I mean, there is straight penis right there. So
9: I think order has been disturbed.
0: We see her, and there's not a lot of words said, right? So me and this other guy, I think we're the only people that know what's going on other than her now. So she kind of jumps up. And she's like, no, you can sit down, to the Carl Weathers guy. Baltimore's a little bit of Southern hospitality into it, so a guy is never going to take a seat from a woman. So he's like, no, ma'am, no, please sit down, it's fine. She's like, no. And she doesn't say what the situation is. She just says, no, I'd really like you to sit down. And again, they're going back and forth. Finally, he just relents, and he's like, hey, thank you. Okay, so he sits down, and we can see the look on her face. She does not know that anyone has seen all this go down. And again, me and a perfect stranger just like, this is awesome. You can tell she's disgusted. She recognizes that Carl Weathers had not done this on purpose. So Carl Weathers just his body language, we could tell the moment that he realized that he was hanging brain and had made contact with her face. His shoulders kind of stiffen up. Then you see his Earl's video bag. It's like positioned perfectly in his lap because he can't just take his hand.
2: Jesus.
0: So he's trying to be cool, man, and the look on her face. But when they, so the woman and her boyfriend, they get off the bus before Carl Weathers. And I just remember when her boyfriend stands up to get off with her, he looks at her face and says, like, what's wrong, babe? She's like, I'll tell you in a minute. And me and the other dude were just laughing. Like, is she going to tell him, like, I got a penis pressed against my face on the bus ride?
9: Do your girl and your Johnson.
2: That good or bad?
0: So dude, it was awesome. It was awesome.
2: The best story involving your junk. 206-803-ROCK.
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1: Total of 13 men were surgically fitted with bionic penises in public hospitals last year alone. At an estimated cost of over $512,000. Amid a sharp rise in demand for the hydraulic appendages. The devices, which are also known as senile prostheses, can manually inflate to stimulate an erection, allowing a male patient suffering from impotence to regain sexual function. Now, the most common model is a three-piece inflatable penile prosthetic, consisting of an abdominal reservoir and dual cylinders implanted, which can be inflated using a pump located in the scrotum.
2: Hang on, baby.
1: Yeah. A number of patients who underwent the surgery to be fitted with the devices last year climbed by more than 60%. So 13 altogether. And I believe this happened, I think this is UK, maybe?
2: Ireland.
3: Yes, Ireland. Ireland.
1: All right.
3: All right, question. Is this like the guy with the super micro penis?
2: Yeah.
3: I get his. Is this like people just have small ones?
1: These are
2: medical.
1: Yeah.
3: Oh, okay.
2: Right, that's what I'm saying. So some people, like in the States, there's a lot of cosmetic surgery. My understanding, at least at this particular clinic in Ireland, most of the people coming in for this procedure, there's an actual medical issue, hence bionic, not just an implant. What did I say, bionic?
1: Well, they say 86.
2: I got a bionic.
1: 86% of patients who underwent this thing, so they were very satisfied with the outcome. So the average cost is about $39,000, $39,600.
3: Reebok pump was ahead of its time.
1: It really was.
2: We can't make it work where we wanted to. Put it in a shoe.
1: A lot of people had to go through revisions, post-operative things, sure. A little bit of complications, but other than that. The causes of device failure reported by patients included the kinking of the tubing. So, in other words, there's a kink in the tube and the air can't get through there.
2: It's like your garden hose, you know?
1: Yeah.
3: Just seems like with that procedure, don't use the word kink.
2: Yeah.
1: That's a good point.
2: I got a kink.
1: So you can deflate it back to the pump shoes by pushing the release valve located down there as well.
3: What if she hits it by mistake while you're bowling?
2: Sorry, baby.
1: Well, you got to pump it back up. Yeah. Pump you up. Good or bad, what's the best story involving your junk? 206-803-ROCK.
2: So they say that in Ireland, the average cost of that surgery is like 36 grand. What do you think it is in the States?
3: 80.
2: Believe it or not, it's cheaper. Anywhere from 20 to 30.
3: Huh.
2: I know. I looked it up. I'm like, oh, God, how much is it in the U.S.? I'm like, how? So, hey, Irish listeners, if you need a bionic penis, it's cheaper in the States. Hello, old man Kenny. Welcome to the men's room.
4: Hola, gentlemen.
2: Hola.
4: My cock, I'm sorry. I'm switching stories. I have a way better one. As it turns out, this happened to my buddy.
3: Kenny, Kenny, I'm just telling you. I don't think you want to do that, but go ahead. Tread easily.
4: Well, this happened to my partner and a good friend of mine. We were 15 and 75 and would hang out during the summer. He stayed in his dungeon basement. He was a late sleeper. I'd go wake him up around noon and we'd do our thing during the day, what teenagers do. For 2-3 days, I don't feel good. I don't feel good. By day 4 or 5, I'm still trying to get him. No, I'm not doing it. I said, well, what's wrong, dude? He said, one of my testes is swollen. I said, swollen? He says, yeah. And we went to grade school through 9th grade, you know. We're like brothers. I said, show me. he drops his pants, and one of his testes is bigger than a softball. Almost the size
1: my
4: of
1: God.
4: A grapefruit.
1: Jesus, man.
4: Almost the size of a grapefruit. Don't tell my dad. Don't tell. Well, so he went and laid back down. I went out the backyard, up the front door, and told his dad. And his dad rushed him to the hospital. And they had to remove that testy.
1: Oh.
4: It was abscess. He would have died the next day or so, according to the doctor and him. It was huge.
2: What leads to an abscess?
1: I don't know.
2: I mean, is there anything that he did, or is it just something that happens? My point being, I want to avoid anything that would lead to an abscess of my testicles.
4: And I asked him, did you take a shot there or anything, you know? And he didn't recall any incident, but, he went on to have 3 kids with one testy. And us, the guys, the close friends we'd hang around, when Jim would come walking up, here comes Jimmy with the Johnson in his hand. He's a one-ball man, and he's off to the rodeo.
1: All right.
2: I'm sure he appreciated right. that. Go, got my testicle removed. My buddies wrote a song about it. Want to hear it? Here it go.
1: Good or bad, what's the best story involving your junk? 206-803-ROCK.
2: I just think it's crazy. Don't tell my dad.
1: Yes.
2: I mean, even in my younger days, if there's something wrong down there, like, you need to take me to the hospital.
3: It just
2: needs to be done, man.
3: I feel like generally you'd have that reaction if you had hurt yourself doing something dumb, but like you just wake up and you're hurt like that.
2: Yeah,
3: like,
2: tell my dad.
3: Yeah.
2: Absolutely tell.
3: I would rather tell my dad when I was a kid than probably my mom.
2: Well, because moms do show me. Like, just believe me on this. Just trust me. Hello, Mike. Welcome to the men's room.
5: Hola, gentlemen.
2: Hola.
5: So, my wife at the time was my girlfriend, right? We decided to go on this vacation down to California. We're in this hotel room. We just get out of the shower together, and she snaps me with a towel. So I start snapping her back, and we're having like this towel snapping fight all over the hotel room. And then all of a sudden, I have a tendency to like take things way too far. So I'm getting more and more aggressive with my fighting techniques, and I went to go hit her. Right as she was turned, and she goes down. She's crying. She's like, I'm like, okay, we'd only been together for probably like 8 months. And I was like, well, that was a fun run. I guess this is over.
2: You just thought it's done.
5: And I'm rubbing her back. I'm sorry. I'm sorry. Well, she gets up and she's laughing and she's like, it's my turn. So I'm running away from her, and she, I don't know how she managed to do it, but from across the hotel room, she got me right in the berries.
2: Oh, did it take you down?
5: Oh, I went down. I went down hard, harder than she went down.
2: Yeah.
5: Well, it caused me to have an erection, right? And I was like, okay, well, I guess that's what happens, right? Well, 5 hours
2: later. Now, there's
5: later,
2: a man for you, everybody. I got an erection, and my thought was, all right. No questions asked.
5: 5 hours later, we end up in the emergency room because it's still there. It ain't going away. And the doctors are doing, like, these blood tests. What's going on? What did you take? I didn't take anything. No. BS, what did you take? And I didn't take anything. This is what happened. And so eventually he comes up with this idea. Well, have you tried taking care of it the natural way? And we both look at each other like, well, no, we didn't think about that. And he's like, well, maybe you should try that. Let me go get your paperwork together and get you out of here. Okay, cool. Well, we decided to just go ahead and take care of that right there at the hospital. You know, we're in this emergency room. The curtains are all closed. We're going at it. Nurse comes by and just swings that curtain wide open. Everybody in the emergency room sees what we're doing. We're just going at it. She's like, you guys got to stop that right now.
2: It's medical.
1: Yeah.

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1: Reason why you should go see a doctor if anything's going on down there. Not that we need to tell you that. Hopefully you're freaked out enough. But a dad says that relying on, quote, Dr. Google.
2: Uh-oh.
1: Left him with a mini-me manhood when a wart turned out to be penile cancer, leading to partial amputation. Robert Hernan, 62, noticed a white spot on the shaft of his penis in August 2023. Now, after looking his symptoms up online, he was confident that Google's diagnosis of it was a wart and that it was true, and he simply hoped it would go away. Then October 2024, 14 months after he first noticed the spot, it had developed and grown into a large weeping cauliflower-like growth.
2: Oh.
1: So the engineer was referred
2: weeping?
1: To... Yes.
2: Ew, man.
1: Referred to a sexual health clinic. He says he was repeatedly interrogated about the number of sexual partners he had, despite being happily married to his wife and never cheating on her. Staff planned to freeze what they initially believed was a wart, but after a doctor examined it, he was immediately referred to the hospital. When the specialist examined him, he told him it was penile cancer and booked him in for surgery. The granddad of four urged the surgeon, take off whatever you got to take off to shift the cancer away. Robin had a partial penectomy and now jokingly refers to his manhood as mini-me, which although is shorter, is still functional.
2: I just want to point that out.
1: That's right.
2: Still works.
1: Good or bad, what's the best story involving your junk? 206-803-ROCK.
2: Guess who it is, Ted?
1: James!
2: James, welcome to the men's room.
3: Hola, bicholas.
2: Hola!
3: All right, so years ago, I was a welder apprentice in PSNS, and I was welding in the overhead with TIG welding. So you got this tiny little metal rod, and it's a hot summer day. I got shorts on. I got sleeves on. Well, my cotton gloves I got this rod in are starting to get a little sweaty, and I dropped the rod, white-hot tip. It goes straight down through my shorts right to the head of my D.
2: Oh, my God.
1: Wow.
3: And I'm like, ooh. So I get up, I jump up, I go to my boss, and my boss has got this meeting with shop heads and directors and a captain of the shipyard. The head guy of the shipyard is there in this meeting. And I'm like, hey, Bill, can I talk to you? And he's like, okay, Jim, it's going to be a minute. So I wait like 10 minutes, and I go back. Bill, I really got to talk to you. And he's like, Jim, it's going to be a few more minutes. I'm like, all right. And I go back in there, I'm like, Bill, I got to tell you. He's like, dude, Jim, what's up? And I'm like, I just burned the head of my D, dude. I need to go to the TMC. He's like, I'll be right there. So he signs a chip for me. He's like, okay, well, we'll just say that you burnt yourself. So I get this chip. I go down, take the shipper bus down to the TMC. About an hour later, I'm there. The whole place is full. There's people everywhere. And I go up to the lady to check in. And she's like, sir, it says here that you burnt yourself. Where exactly did you burn yourself at? And I'm like, well, ma'am, for that, I'm going to have to ask for a male doctor. And then like, it was like everybody in the shipyard already knew that I burnt the head of my D, and everybody stopped and turned and like, that's the guy.
2: That's
3: so
2: him.
3: I go into the doctor's, and I get in the room, and I'm sitting on the bed, and the doctor comes in, and it's a Navy guy. And he's sitting at the desk, and he's looking on the other side, and so he's going over with the paperwork and all that. And he's like, okay, Mr. Johnson, it said that you burnt yourself here on the – where exactly did you burn yourself? And I'm like, the head of my D, and he laughs, and then I'm like, nothing. And then he asks again, where did I burn myself? And I'm like, the head of my D. And he dropped his pen, and he's like, okay, so let's take a look. So he's down there, and he's poking, he's prodding, and he's like, wow, this is really peculiar, and da-da-da-da-da. And I hadn't seen it. I didn't look at it. I was too scared to look at it. And he's like, I'll be right back. So he leaves me there for about 5 minutes, and then he comes back in with some barely 19-year-old, brand-new Ensign hottie batatis. Three of them. All blonde, beautiful. And they're all just there poking and prodding my D. And, yeah.
2: Why did they have to poke and prod? I mean, what was the fun? Did they put ointment? Can we just cut to the chase? You don't need to poke it.
3: Exactly. And it was just this little rod, and it hit right next to the hole. And it hit on the side of the hole. But fortunately, it was like about a quarter of a millimeter from actually cauterizing my hole.
2: Oh, you want to cauterize your own urethra?
1: Wow. Shirt. So did you? How long did it take for you to heal up?
3: Oh, it was only a few days because it didn't actually do any real damage. But the whole point was that I was sitting there and I was just like, any other time I might actually go and ask one of these ladies for their phone number.
2: That'll never happen.
1: No.
2: Yeah. Oh, wait, I remember you. You had the burnt penis. Like, it's almost a guarantee
1: that's a hard no.
2: going to happen. Yeah.
1: Good or bad, what's the best story involving your junk? 206-803-ROCK.
2: Just a quick side note. Why do doctors always feel the need to pull in? I understand everything can be a teachable moment, but certain things you don't want people joining. Because I've had the one time I was asked, it's not embarrassing, right? Because I was getting the thing on my head done. It's a teaching hospital. Do you mind if students come in? No. And they come, but they're poking around my neck, which is exposed anyway. When I had that weird thing on my ass, and the doctor's response was, ooh. If he had said, do you mind if I bring someone in? I would have said, yes. Actually, in this case,
4: dude, when
2: I do.
4: When I had that giant hematoma after the sledding incident, like, the doc, I was just in the emergency room. People kept coming in, and I was like, are you the doctor? And, like, one guy just laughed. He goes, no, I just had to see it.
2: Oh, damn.
1: Yeah.
2: Well, I'm not the doctor.
1: The thing with me is I grew up in the university had a hospital.
2: Yeah.
1: So from the time that I was 5 years old to the time that I left at 23 years old, you only go to teaching hospitals. West Virginia University.
2: Right,
1: hospital.
2: Right.
1: So anything, dentistry, I mean, you name it.
2: They're coming in.
4: It's also cheaper.
1: Anything going on.
2: It is cheaper.
1: Yeah. You're going to be like... You're going to be studied by a group of students.
2: Mm-hmm.
1: No matter, and trust me, I've had some embarrassing situations before.
2: What's the worst?
1: Probably when I got a venereal disease from...
2: that sucks.
1: My buddy's sister and took the motorcycle.
2: Yeah.
1: And I ended up burning my leg that day.
2: So they brought in extra novice doctors to...
1: Just to be able to say, hey, look, this is how we diagnose this. This
2: See
1: is
2: how
1: what
2: it
1: he
2: looks?
1: Has. And this is the treatment, which is two giant shots in each cheek.
2: What did you have, and what are the identifying factors? Was it the green drip?
1: Chlamydia, I think.
2: Oh.
1: Yeah.
2: See how his penis is doing that thing? Yeah, it's not good.
1: No.
2: Like, cool, doc.
4: I had the only one that was kind of embarrassing, just because I think it talks about my thighs, is I had a bump down there. And I went to the clinic, and it was a female doctor, and she just goes, all right, well, pull your pants down. Oh, see, you shave.
2: Oh, damn. Why bring it up?
4: It seemed a little unprofessional.
2: It's an unnecessary comment.
1: Yeah. Obviously.
2: Yeah.
1: Yeah. Yeah. It's like saying,
2: are you wearing fuzzy chaps?
1: It's almost like saying, like, oh, you have a beard.
2: Right.
4: I get, you're right, but it's my junk.
2: Right. Just don't.
4: It was just like an ingrown hair or like a giant pimple.
2: That's what I love.
4: It scared me enough. It just served me. And she's already like down there. And she's like, oh, you shave.
2: Yeah.
4: Not now.
2: I did.
1: Good or bad?
2: Was it fresh? Was it like a fresh shave for this specific purpose? Like, hey, I'm going to go
1: like
2: in.
1: Your,
2: so I'm gonna...
1: inner thighs?
4: No. Just like here.
2: Oh, okay. Okay.
4: I could have told you.
2: I know. Thank you for the visual.
1: Visual.
4: Well, and the YouTubers. I don't think it was a fresh. I think it, I mean, usually.
2: Just your normal grooming.
4: Just normal grooming. Okay. It was just, whatever it was that was growing in there just scared me enough where I was like, oh, God.
1: Yeah.
2: Huh. I see you shave. So that's my general upkeep. Thank you for noticing.
1: Good or bad, what's the best story involving your junk? 206-803-ROCK.
4: I mean, I get it now that I'm older, but I feel like in my late 20s and early 30s, like, every time you take those tests, and there's no reason I should feel that way, but I was like, I've got something.
2: Of course you go in there thinking.
4: I was like, I got the HIV.
2: There's 8,000 things I should not worry about, but once they do the test and you have to wait a couple of days for your blood work, I am convinced I have every single thing they tested for.
4: Yeah. And
2: I have cancer and HIV and ALS, like, you name it, I got it. Right? Name it. I've got it.
4: I for sure have it.
2: Yeah. Then they're like, dude, you're fine. Like, cool. Hello, Arby. Welcome to the men's room.
5: Hola.
2: Hola. Is Arby a real name?
5: It's Barbie. He didn't get the B.
2: It's
1: Barbie.
2: It says yeah. Arby.
1: Like,
2: that's why I'm like, man,
1: send us some sandwiches.
2: I can understand how you got the nickname.
6: Her phone broke up a little bit.
2: So it is. I feel much better about things.
6: Sorry, Barbie.
2: Barbie. All right.
1: It's like, is this a roast beef story?
2: Yeah. I was like,
6: I thought it was weird, but you never know.
2: Based on what we're talking about, like, we got the meats. Like, wow.
4: Those are just two different names, Arby and Barbie.
2: Well, that's why I'm asking, is this a nickname? Because if it is, I know why.
4: Yeah.
5: Yeah, Yeah, because I got, never mind.
2: Yeah, we so, know.
4: You got plenty of horsey sauce.
5: So there's been so much talk about man junk, I thought I would toss in a little bit of women junk.
2: Oh, time to talk about vaginas. Hang on, I think I have something for that.
5: Yeah,
2: hold on, hold on.
5: You're going.
2: Wait, wait, hold on before you, I want to announce it.
7: Vagina.
2: There
1: Barbie,
2: it is.
1: Barbie, I've seen you. You have no junk.
7: Vagina.
2: It's our vagina alert.
1: You
2: vagina.
1: And Ken.
2: Someone turn the alarm off.
7: Vagina.
5: Oh, dear God. So,
7: vagina.
5: I, God. So, I have been a veterinary technician for many, many years. And when I first got my, when I first was a technician, I had to go outside and give a very large black German Shepherd a sedation injection.
2: There was
5: and
2: a girl.
5: He was not a good dog. He was, owners had him on a 9-foot leash. Unfortunately, they did not have hold of his leash at where his collar was. And I snuck up behind him, stabbed him in the butt, and backed off. He turned around, honed in on me, and charged me. And bit me in the crotch.
2: Oh,
5: and
2: my man.
5: Threw me on my butt. I was airborne. I was in shock. I looked down. He had ripped open my scrubs and my underwear. And I grabbed myself, said, OF, and one of the gals from inside ran out, grabbed me, ran me into the bathroom, and I was going into a massive panic attack. And I couldn't really see where half of the punctures were. And I was crying, and I had to open the door and have one of the other technicians come in and look because I couldn't see.
1: But after you gave him that shot, yeah. I mean, how long does it take to sedate the dog?
5: Oh, it was in the muscle. So it takes usually like 5 to 10 minutes.
1: Right. Oh, wow. Okay. I didn't know how quick that stuff happened.
5: But anyways, yeah, the owner was just so, felt so bad. She, the next day, sent me a big bunch of flowers and
2: I don't want flowers. I want a new labia, woman.
1: Yeah, and an O'Keefe.
2: An O'Keefe painting.
1: Sure.
2: Do they have to stitch your labia back up?
5: No. Luckily, it was just clean punctures.
4: Oh, yeah, nice.
5: But
2: just clean punctures to the labia. Yeah, that's a...
5: Oh, my God. Yeah, and especially by a 100-pound black German Shepherd.
2: How long did it take for you to feel normal down there?
5: Oh, God, weeks.
2: Wow.
1: I would never want to have a dog like that.
2: No. Well, no.
5: Yeah, we fired them as clients.
2: Yeah, well, that's fair. Yeah, you know, yeah. One bite to the vagina, next thing you know, your dog gets you booted out. Hey, were you dating anyone at the time or anything like that?
5: I was.

0: and he was very understanding. And
1: well, sure.
2: Yeah, I mean, but your forearms got huge.
0: But I.
1: He looks like Popeye.
0: All right.
2: Or hers. Yeah. Get any lockjaw?
1: Yeah, no.
0: Yeah, that. Yeah, it took Oral to a whole new level.
2: Man, yeah.
0: Oh, wait, did I just say that on the, oh, my God.
1: So I know they were understanding. Anyone can understand. Obviously, you did not want this to happen. But
0: no.
1: Did you show them, and did they have, like, an audible response? Like, oh, God.
0: They all they knew is that he, well, they saw that he had torn open my scrubs and my underwear. I mean, right. it was wide open.
1: Man, oh, man.
3: Okay. Wow.
1: Damn.
3: That is not good.
1: I mean, who's a bad boy?
3: Well, first of all.
1: Who's a bad boy?
3: Look, man, being bit by a dog hurts.
1: Yes.
3: A lot. Doesn't matter where it is. Just, Jesus.
1: I think it matters more, though, if it's there.
3: Good or bad, what's the best story involving your junk? 206-803-ROCK.
1: Hello, Craig. Welcome to the men's room.
4: Hola.
1: Hola.
4: Hey, guys. How you doing?
3: We're doing great, man. How are you?
4: Living the dream, man. Living the dream.
3: Okay.
4: Hey, so when we were kids, grew up in West Seattle, and we were swimming at Denny Pool there, and they had a high dive and a low dive, and then they had a divider rope between the low and high dive, so you could open one side for swimming and open whichever diving board was open at the time. And we were teaching this younger kid there how to do can openers off the high dive. It's where you bounce and go off and tuck one leg up and lean back and make a big splash, right?
1: Yeah, yeah, yeah.
4: So he totally misunderstands. He goes out there and does this great big bounce, and he goes on one leg while he's on the diving board. So it made him go sideways off the diving board, and he landed off the high dive with a great big bounce with the rope right between his legs, and he didn't even go underwater. And he was just like in agony, and he's like, whoa, stuck on the rope. Lifeguard to dive in to get him out of there because he was incapacitated and get him up on the bank. We were all like, whoa, and just like dying.
1: So he just landed on the rope and didn't even roll off of the thing?
4: No, he landed and didn't even go underwater, just his legs and knees.
3: I would bet money those diving boards are gone. Just from insurance purposes, in the last 30 years, they've taken every one of them out. That was my favorite part about going to the pool.
1: Yeah, sure.
3: High dive, springboard. I could spend hours bouncing off that thing.
1: But then that happens, and they're like, let's get rid of them.
3: Good or bad, what's the best story involving your junk? 206-803-ROCK.
2: The Knights of Columbus pool I went to as a kid always had low dives, the high dive.
1: Yeah.
2: But, you know, I'm wondering, you're right, they probably took out those high dives. They were awesome.
3: They used to have slides, too.
2: Well, that was the issue, was that they always had softball on Sunday nights.
1: All right.
2: And then they would close the pool early, and whoever the dads were or whatever playing softball. But some drunk guy was standing on that slide and fell off and cracked his head. So they got rid of the slide.
1: Not the drunk guy, but like, we got to get rid of that slide.
2: So for like the kids, it was like, even now as an adult,
1: that sucks.
2: I would be like, well, keep the slide.
3: Well, even that little blue curvy slide that some people had in their own private pools,
1: yeah,
3: they sucked. Once you do it like once or twice, you're like, all right.
1: Yeah.
3: Get me back on the
2: board. I mean, a lot of pools still have like smaller ones.
1: Yeah, the little itty bitty one.
2: But
1: you're not elevated high. They'll have a diving board, but it's like a foot off the ground kind of thing.
2: There is one, like I went with Bernie and his kids a few years ago, and it's not like a big slide, but it looked fun. So Bernie went, then I went, and then his kids are just dying laughing. We're like, what? And they're like, oh, that slide was shaking when you two went.
1: Oh, yes, I bet it was. Hello, Carl. Welcome to the men's room.
5: Hola, bitcholas.
1: Hola.
5: Hey, this is Carl from Pittsburgh, man, about a couple miles from Turtle Creek.
3: Oh, cool.
1: All right.
2: Carl.
5: Yes, sir.
1: I'll talk smack to you starting in September. Until now, hello.
2: Oh, yeah. I still got some family up there.
5: You do? Good, good.
2: Yeah.
5: Hey, so I was an umpire for a little league baseball back in Pittsburgh, and umpiring a ball was at the center field. Well, the center fielder, a little kid, went to jump up to catch the ball, and he got a junk caught on the top of the fence.
1: Oh!
5: And he basically ripped his pants all the way into his testicles.
1: Ooh.
5: The testicles were hanging off the fence, on the top of the fence, and he was still hanging on the fence.
1: Oh, my God.
3: Oh, Jesus. No.
2: That's awful.
5: Yeah, yeah. And to this day, every time I think about that story, I cringe.
1: Yes! His entire body weight was being held by his testicles on a fence?
5: I mean, he was probably, I don't know, 100, 110 pounds.
1: It doesn't matter. How much weight could you put on your testicles? I mean, look, if someone tied a brick, which weighs a lot less than 100 pounds, I'm going to scream.
3: Was this near McKee's Rocks?
5: Well, McKee's Rocks, yeah.
3: Exactly. Just hanging on the fence.
5: Can you hear me?
1: Yeah.
3: I got you.
1: Yeah.
3: God, that's awful.
5: So anyway, we ran out to center field, and they asked if anybody had ice. They wanted to stick the testicles on ice to see if they could save them. And we had to wait for a paramedic to get there to basically lift him off the fence. We supported him. And they took him, and he was known as one bald Bubba. His name was Bubba.
1: Of course it was.
3: OBB?
1: So,
3: Jesus.
1: So, and look, I don't know. So as the umpire, and obviously the game comes to a stop, everyone agreed to not take him off the fence. It was easier just to support his weight.
5: It was easier to support his weight because you didn't know what else you could damage just taking him off the fence.
3: Jesus, Good man. God. That is horrible.
1: That is not something I'd ever want.
3: That's why you need that padding up top, man.
6: The worst pain I have ever had in my life. Thought I was going to die.
3: I bet you did, man.
1: How do they correct? I mean, obviously you go back. It's just something they, have to repair, I guess?
6: I was on medication for a week. I don't know what they did. And then I had to have a catheter at home for a month.
3: Was there blockage that had to be removed?
6: I had had a traumatic catheterization several years before that created the restriction.
3: Okay.
6: It had been repaired before, and the restriction came back. So they had to go in and do another repair.
3: I got to ask, what's it like having to use the bathroom, but you can't? Like, you know you need to urinate.
1: Right.
3: Like, you know that feeling, but you're not able to do it.
6: You get, it's like somebody's hitting you in the kidneys.
3: Okay. That's awful.
6: It backs up all the way into your kidneys.
3: Yeah.
1: Jeez.
3: So this needs to be done fast.
6: Oh, yeah. Yeah. And I was about 20 miles from the hospital, and I am a nurse, so I knew the ambulances would take too long. So I just got in my car, and I would just say I maxed out what that car could do on the way to the hospital. And I got there and I got into the emergency room, and they took care of me.
3: Wow.
1: Jesus, man.
3: Golly. Okay.
1: Ah.
3: What a day.
1: Ooh. So far, I feel the worst for the kid playing Little League. Jeez.

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0: KISW. 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
1: All right, coming up, your guess is as good as mine at 4:30. 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
2: You've got mail.
1: One from today and objects that you name. Guys, I have a 1969 Karmann Ghia. I call it the Moonlander.
3: That's a good name.
1: That from Dennis.
3: Someone on the text line said they have a car. They named it Jane Honda. Like, well done.
1: Oh, okay. Right.
3: Yeah.
1: Let's see here. 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
4: Dip responsibly.
1: All the naked ladies, today is our son Corbin's 12th birthday. Could he please get the captain telling him the tall tale of the SS Guppy beating the Titanic in a cross-Atlantic boat race? And a few kid-friendly jokes for Miles. Why do my jokes have to be kid-friendly? The freaking captain's the guy that you just asked for.
3: Kids love me.
1: Thank you, bitches. Rock on. That from Chris in Oak Harbor.
5: Ooh, well, ahoy there. You know, if you watch the director's cut of Titanic from James Cameron, you might actually see the SS Guppy in the distance. It's very historically accurate. I'll be honest. The Titanic was kicking our butts when we first launched, but we had it on good authority that we could put an iceberg in the way. We apologize for all the people that died, but we did beat the Titanic. Crunch berries.
1: Wow. Dad jokes. Why can't a nose be 12 inches long? Why can't a nose be 12 inches long?
4: Because then it's a foot.
1: It's a foot. What do you call five tow trucks?
4: Five tow trucks?
1: Yes.
3: A shoe.
1: A foot truck. Very close. And a couple more for the kid. How do you make a sausage roll?
3: I don't know.
4: Push it.
1: Down a hill.
4: Yeah. Very good.
1: Why did the toilet paper follow the sausage down?
4: Because it was on a roll.
1: To get to the bottom.
4: Yes.
1: Let's see here. All gentlemen, today is my 45th birthday. My best friend, housemate, and now as of last Halloween wife, R.N. Heather. Somehow, after nearly knowing her for something north of 16 years, we are still close and holding each other up in our worst moments. And I'm remarkably happy and lucky to have such a damn fine human being in my life. Also, be rest assured, she likes some Men's Room beer brats from Uli's.
6: Hey.
1: So how about a Leroy Jenkins, a fish sandwich montage, and the four of you talking all over each other about deep cleaning your home. That from Dennis. Thanks, guys.
7: Let's do this. Leroy Jenkins!
8: Can I get a fillet of fish sandwich?
9: So you know I got
10: I'll have a fish sandwich.

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1: Fish challenge.
0: 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At noon.
2: 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Can I buy you a fish sandwich?
3: Though you don't want a fish sandwich?
4: Deep cleaning the house. Jen's 51st. Shout out to Jen's birthday today with a fart montage and a Your Penis Is Too Small. Lots of love from Jay.

And finally, from the birthdays. Hola, Bacholas, can you please wish my brother Dave a happy 59th trip around the sun? Listen to you guys every day. He's a great dad, hubby, brother, uncle, Ranger Dave, and grandpa. Please send him a couple of bong hits, green beans, and the captain with words of wisdom for the old fart. Thanks, longtime listener. Love your show. Ad from Barb, Dave's sister.

0: Well, ahoy there. My advice for getting older, honestly, just be yourself and try to age gracefully. About 15 years ago, the other mascots told the old Capitan he's looking a little long and toothed because of all the gray hair. So sure, I dyed my hair black and went out on the town. The problem was, then everybody thought I was Captain Morgan. Barely we have roughly the same hairstyle and choice of facial hair, and you'd think that'd be great. Captain Morgan's into the guys. The old Capitan is not. Little known fact about him.
1: Captain Morgan, huh?
0: Yeah, they call him the Spiced Bum.
2: Jesus.
0: I didn't make it up. Crunch berries.
1: I also have one of my own today. It is the birthday of the woman that brought my wonderful niece and nephew into this world, my older sister's 36th birthday.
3: Oh, nice. Awesome. Right. Very, very cool. Is she a video gamer?
1: She is a video gamer.
3: Okay. Yeah. All right, guys, here you go.
4: Happy, happy, happy birthday. Happy, happy, happy birthday. Happy, happy, happy birthday to you, to you, to you. BG.
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3: Thank you, Mom. Let's get a contestant online for your guess is as good as mine now. 206-803-ROCK in the meantime. Couple extra emails. This one says, ciabatta debate hate.
1: Yeah. Ciabatta debate hate. Mm. That's right.
3: Guys, I'm a professional chef for close to 30 years. Love you guys. Been listening since the buzz days. But you slamming on ciabatta all the time drives me nuts.
1: Oh.
3: Ciabatta is delicious.
0: No, it's not.
3: I'll agree that many F it up when toasting and serving, but I will throw out the argument that one of the essiest cuts of meat is also one of the most popular in barbecue, right along with ribs, the brisket.
2: Mm-hmm. Mm-hmm.
3: Crappy cut of meat, but if you cook it slow, give it the right seasonings, it's bomb. And it goes beyond barbecue. Corned beef, I rest my case, one brisket. Essie cut turned into deliciousness.
0: True, true.
3: So look at ciabatta the same way.
0: Nope.
3: So what if you have to add a couple steps to enjoy the flavor? It's actually easier to toast a ciabatta bun than cook a handful of beautiful brisket. Well, obviously.
0: Yeah.
3: Lightly toast ciabatta on the grill or broiler, setting on the ovens on flat tops, grill till golden, then put a dome over it, add a splash of water for 2 seconds, it'll soften with the steam. So maybe you can soften it up enough to pull it apart when you chew on
0: that,
3: a sandwich.
0: That is inherently my issue with ciabatta. It doesn't have enough taste for me to hate the taste. It's that it is so dry.
3: Mm-hmm.
0: And every sandwich I bite into, like I said, that first bite, everything else
3: just squirts,
0: shoots out the back.
3: It's the equivalent of not having a good bagel that's light when you need it for like a bagel sandwich.
0: You know what it is? It's the opposite of a croissant.
3: Correct.
1: I agree there is certain sandwiches that I like it on, but it's few and far between.
2: Mm-hmm.
1: And it's fine now. There was just a period where it was everywhere.
0: Everything
3: it was on a hamburger.
0: On ciabatta.
1: Yeah.
3: It should not be in a hamburger. Sorry for the novel, but you guys have been driving me nuts with your ciabatta hate. Love you guys. Rock on. And for Leave the Sake, stay beautiful. Thanks, guys. That from Luke, the executive chef at Dirty Oscar's Annex. So he does know what he's doing.
0: All right. Okay.
1: He does. The sixth.
3: Yeah, he does.
1: DOA. I love that spot.
3: He knows what he's doing.
1: He actually, they got really good food there.
6: They do.
0: How much is on ciabatta?
1: I did not get a sandwich. We were in there before Rainier's game. We were just kind of getting snacks.
7: We got some of those tots that they got there.
1: Yeah.
7: I've had brunch in there a couple times. I got some great chicken and waffles. Mm-hmm.
0: Something on ciabatta just to see. All right. Did he soften this up?
7: Because I'm not a hater like you guys. I'm going to get something ciabatta in there.
0: Okay.
7: I don't give a damn what it is. I'll get it.
3: Oh, man. I was on a plane and got a ciabatta sandwich at one time. I was in business class. And I was barbecue on ciabatta bread.
0: Barbecue
3: sandwich. I did not know it was coming on ciabatta bread.
0: No, of course not.
3: So I get it. Okay, so first of all, I could not chew through the ciabatta roll to get to the barbecue. And of course, I have a decent dress shirt on. It's actually just a nice t-shirt.
0: Yeah.
3: It's one of my plain white t-shirts.
1: All right.
3: Just straight down the middle. I look like I've been stabbed.
1: Right.
3: You know, in the airport, I'm like, you sons of...
1: I mean, I will say, breads get a little tough. I also learned the hard way, like, if people have dentures, don't order sandwiches on baguettes.
0: Oh, no.
1: On a train. Chances are that sandwich
0: was
1: pretty hard. It's been in the fridge.
3: Did that happen?
1: It did. We ate the turkey out of it, though, Miles.
3: And the cheese?
1: And the cheese.
0: Did her teeth come out?
1: No, she took...
3: Did they stick?
1: She was just gnawing on. I said, Mom, just look, well, I'm not going to eat the bread. I have real teeth. It was tough for me. But in their defense, it's just... We were the first people, I think, to order food. That thing had been in the fridge for a while.
0: Yeah.
3: Damn you, Andrew. Okay. Time for...
7: Jesus.
1: We don't have to eat the bread.
0: It's like a chew toy for
1: I'll
0: a dog.
1: I'll buy six more.
3: You should have grabbed the other end and shook her head.
1: That's to say, I'll buy six more of these. We can eat all the turkey we want. Just get that bread out of your damn mouth.
3: Then you probably would have choked if you actually got to go through.
1: I know, Wiles. Trust me.
3: Time for a little. Your guess is as good as mine. It's an easy game to play. You pick from one of two categories. Try to get as many right in said category before three strikes and you're out. Steve, who is our contestant, ready to play? Your guess is as good as mine.
0: It's Roberto. Hello, Roberto. Welcome to the men's room.
2: Hola.
0: Hola.
3: Roberto, welcome to the program. Your guess is as good as mine. All right, your categories. We have the cities with the most traffic jams in the United States and the best and worst car brands, according to Consumer Reports. So, Roberto, basically, is it the 10 best cars or the 10 worst cities for traffic you want to try?
2: 10 worst cities for traffic.
3: Okay. Let's see here. They say the annual study found traffic cost the average commuter about 43 hours of their life last year.
0: Damn, man.
3: 43 hours.
0: It's like a work week being in traffic.
3: It's more than a full week's worth of work. That's just the extra time you spend on the road thanks to traffic jams and slowdowns. So what we have for you is the 10 U.S. cities with the worst traffic. And guess what? They are exactly the same as 2023. A few just swapped spots.
0: Yeah.
3: So, Roberto, you know the game is played. Try to get me right in said category before three strikes and you're out.
2: Yes.
7: All right.
3: Okay, what is your first guess?
2: All right. My first guess, I'm going to just go out on a limb and say Seattle.
3: Seattle, Washington is number 10. Drivers spend an average of 63 hours in traffic a year in Seattle. They also factor in things like average driving speed, other things, but that's...
0: Seattle's, I feel like here, Seattle's for the most the part, it's like, hey, we're going to shut down I-5 between two important areas, but we're going to do it starting on a Friday night when we have also planned 17 big events. Have fun.
3: Right. And down in DuPont, in that JBLM area, they have constructed a brand new road. It's just like a tight tunnel. There's nowhere to pull over for an accident. There's no way for emergency crews to get through. It's just an absolute engineering disaster.
0: Yeah, Seattle's bad with the planning.
3: Matter of fact, they built a bridge 3 feet off of the road. We're supposed to go 65 miles an hour. A concrete structure.
0: Right.
3: Kaboom. Game over. Yeah, you're right, Roberto. Seattle is number 10 on the list.
2: All right, I'm going to go L.A., please.
3: Los Angeles, California, an average of 88 hours a year. They are number 3 on the list.
0: Number 3?
3: Number 3.
0: I got to think. New York. Maybe Houston. San Fran sucks, at least in my experience. That is some of the worst traffic.
2: Yep, I was just down in San Francisco knocking down some gigs. This is Roberto, the unicycler.
3: Roberto. So you're going to go San Francisco.
2: Yep, I was just down there knocking out some gigs, so I'm going to San Francisco, yes.
3: Okay.
0: Not
3: the top 10.
0: Man.
7: I mean, traditionally, I feel like Boston, D.C.
0: New York.
7: And I think, Houston shows up a lot.
2: Chicago.
7: Chicago's not a bad call.
3: Number 2, 102 hours a year in traffic.
7: The only problem with New York is a lot of people do use the trains there.
0: They do, but a lot of people use the trains, use taxis, everything. I cannot believe anyone chooses to drive there, but the traffic is still just a freaking nightmare, man. And very verbal.
2: I gotta go to New York.
3: New York City, number 1, 102 hours in traffic, tying Chicago.
0: Oh, wow.
3: Okay. Only one strike, Roberto. So far, you're correct on New York, Chicago, L.A., and Seattle. So you've got 4 out of the 10.
2: Boston's
3: number 4. An average of 79 hours a year in traffic.
0: I want to get out of the car.
3: Mm-hmm.
2: Get out of the car.
0: Ted's right.
2: I'm going to go Atlanta.
3: Atlanta.
0: Ooh, good call, man.
3: Number 8.
7: Yeah, good call,
3: 65
7: man.
3: Hours a year in traffic. They are up one spot from last year's number 9 to number 8.
7: Way to go. Way to go, Atlanta.
0: They're celebrating.
3: Mm-hmm. That's right.
2: All right. Now I'm thinking.
0: I think Ted was right with D.C. That's always a nightmare.
2: Yeah. That sounds like, D.C. would be good.
3: Okay. Yep. D.C. is number 9.
7: Yep.
3: 62 hours a year in traffic, but it did fall two spots. Last year was number 7.
0: All right.
3: So
7: there you go.
3: By this list is getting a little better.
7: Not a whole lot of people going to D.C. anymore, I guess.
0: Right. Everyone was fired. Traffic died away.
3: Roberto, let's see what we've done here. Okay, so far, you've gotten New York correct. Chicago correct number 2. L.A. number 3. Boston number 4. Atlanta 8. D.C. 9. And Seattle 10. So far, you've gotten 7 correct. There are 3 cities left on the list.
7: Is there any more that might be out here on the west side of the country that we should be looking at?
3: These are, there are 2 East Coasters, 1 Midwestern. Not Midwestern, Southern. I'll say it that way.
2: Yeah, I'm thinking Houston, Texas.
3: That is number 7. That was my southern location. I was trying to figure out the right way to geographically put that.
7: Last 2 are on the East Coast.
3: Next 2 are on the East Coast. You've got 1 strike, 2 remain.
2: East Coast, I'm going
7: Pittsburgh or maybe. Philly?
2: How about Baltimore?
3: Baltimore is not on the list. I think that's basically just a population thing.
0: Yeah.
3: Plus, they've got a great beltway. You can fly on that damn thing.
0: Same thing. Philadelphia, Miami.
6: Still on the East Coast. You already got Atlanta.
2: Philly definitely has some pretty sad traffic. I'm going Philadelphia.
3: Number 5.
1: All right.
3: 77 hours a year in traffic. It did move up one spot this year from 6th to 5th.
7: All right.
3: All right, Roberto, you've got 2 strikes. You have 1 city remaining. These are the cities with the most traffic jams in America.
2: Okay, and it's
3: an East Coast city so far. Your East Coast cities you've named: New York, Boston, Philadelphia, Atlanta, sort of, DC.
2: Man,
3: if that helps you.
2: Yeah.
0: My only thought would be Miami. I don't know if that's right. But,
6: and I don't think Richmond's big enough to be on this list.
0: That's what I mean. I don't think you get those places big enough.
6: I mean, maybe Raleigh or Charlotte?
2: Raleigh-Durham.
6: Or Charlotte. Yeah, Raleigh-Durham's probably not big enough, so maybe Charlotte?
0: Maybe.
6: But I don't know. This is a tough one.
3: You guys are dancing around it. You've said it. You said the city.
2: I'm going to go Miami.
3: You got it, buddy.
6: Yep.
3: Number 6. Very good. You ran the table, Roberto, and your guess is as good as mine. Here are your cities. Seattle with 63 hours a year in traffic. D.C. comes in at 9. At 8, it's Atlanta. Houston, 7. Miami, 6. Philly, 5. Boston, 4. L.A., 3. Chicago, 2. And New York, number 1. Now, New York was the most congested city in North America. Believe it or not, New York City is also the second most congested city worldwide.
0: Really?
3: Istanbul is first. Drivers in New York, 102 hours last year. Chicago does rank 3rd overall at 102 hours.
7: My God.
3: So, yeah.
6: That's the thing I always try to remind people about New York, too, is they're like, you didn't grow up that far away from it. I'm like, I didn't. But New York City is one of those world cities that sits alone.
3: Yes,
6: you know what I mean?
3: Very
6: like,
3: much so.
6: Everybody in France doesn't live in Paris, or other right. cities aren't like Paris. So I'm like, you want to know what New York's like, you got to go see
0: it. You got to be in
6: New York. Because it's just different.
3: Mine was Boston. That was the worst traffic I've ever been in.
0: Boston, I found the traffic terrifying. Just the driving style is a little different. For me, as far as the worst traffic, I just go back to San Francisco. The few times I've been down there, I'm like, this is unbelievable. I don't know if they just drive slow, if the lights are messed up, but I seriously hate being in traffic in San Francisco.
6: Boston's tough, too, because when they designed it, all the streets led to this giant circle thing in the middle where they brought your horses. So, it's not easy getting around. It's most of the roads all lead to, the center of town.
3: The most, in my world, the hardest place I've ever tried to learn to drive is D.C. Just because of the configuration of the roadway in the cities.
6: Right.
3: So, if you don't realize that it's kind of like a clock dial,
0: instead of north-south, everything, it's...
3: shoots out like this, like a spiral.
0: It's diagonal. So, you're either going northeast or southwest, but you're never just going north. You're never just going south. And it throws people off all the time.
6: So I mean, when you grow up there, you know how the streets are named by states and everything. So it makes it easier. You know that. But I'm with you. It's very confusing if you're not from there.
3: Like they say, the south side of Chicago.
0: Uh-huh.
3: In D.C., you've got southeast.
0: Oh, yeah.
3: You got northwest, which is the rich area. You know, you got northeast, which is we're manufacturing an area with a little bit of...
7: Kind of like what Ted was saying, it kind of branched out from a central location sort of a thing.
3: Yeah.
6: Totally. I mean, like where my grandparents grew up, it's in northeast. I mean, it is in the middle of the city, but it's called Turkey Thicket. It's like, you
0: Which
6: know,
0: does
6: the
0: not
6: 50s,
0: sound very urban.
6: Right, there were still turkeys out there, and they lived in a thicket.
3: Coming up, we'll drink and toast for the shot of the day at 5:08. 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
2: Back at 508, we'll drink a toast with a shot of the day. And we do have your headlines on the way at 550. But first, quick check on Mike Hawk and some of the stories and headlines he is not working on.
3: Well, thank you, Miles. Good news for travelers. It looks like the TSA is scrapping the shoes-off rule for passengers going through security checkpoints.
2: Huh.
3: Yeah.
2: So right. Richard Reed has no legacy. Good.
4: Nope. Done.
3: All right. Over it.
4: Thank you.
3: No more. Yeah, I'm with you.
4: You think it's people's ganky feet, stinky shoes? They're like, ooh, you just keep them on.
3: Maybe it was just pointless. Maybe now they've got technology that'll scan the shoes as you're going through.
4: They've
3: alleviated
2: so
3: the problem.
2: So many travelers now with slip-ons for no reason.
3: Exactly. Mm-hmm. You know, I have mine that I can slip on and off with the laces tied just so I can get through there quicker.
4: Specifically for TSA.
3: I got the pre-check so that I didn't have to do that anymore. Yep. And I wonder if there's just a growing number of people doing that, too, that were like, all right, screw it. Just nobody wears shoes.
2: I had slip-ons when I was doing mornings.
3: Oh, yeah.
2: Because you get up at 4, it's dark in the room, you don't want to wake the wife.
3: Oh, yeah.
2: You don't want to bend over, you're tired, you just slip them on and start driving, because that's safe.
3: Yeah! Nothing wrong with that at all.
2: Right. Half asleep.
3: Yeah. I still get stopped every time. Got hoppies. Oh, no, that's right.
2: Did they do it again?
3: Yeah, both times.
2: Oh, the way there and the way back?
3: Yep. You mind doing it? We don't have to go to a separate room. I just run a little hot down there.
4: And you have to explain that to people.
3: I'll stay out here. No worries. So you like it when you don't have to go through the X-ray. You can just go through the metal detector.
2: Correct. Do you say bees or do you go all out?
3: It depends. I take a very quick temperature of what the guy who's about to grab me down is.
2: Okay. All right.
3: So far, I've been like pretty good if I say the actual word and the guy will just start laughing. Like the guy in Boston was like, are you serious? I was like, I swear to God, look, there's red dots under my arms and a red dot in my crotch.
4: Right.
3: Mm-hmm. A little bit of heat coming up.
2: A little bit of heat, right? It's like,
3: I'm a walking furnace. Leave me alone. Double,
4: like, I did not know this about myself until you guys introduced this tech.
2: They sweat at night.
3: Yeah. It's like, I get it. I've got sticky thighs, man.
5: Right, we don't need a private screening. Here, I'll take my shorts off. I don't mind.
3: Take a look.
5: I got boxer briefs on.
3: Over the next
2: please,
4: those are warm.
2: Come on.
3: Over the next month, the Earth is expected to spin faster, leading to shorter days.
5: Man. Isn't that just the end of summer?
3: So no, what's going to happen here is that the moon is actually closer to the Earth than normal, and so the gravitational pull is going to increase our speed.
4: Mm-hmm.
3: You're right. For us during the summertime, we've recently passed the longest day of the year. In December, we hit the shortest day of the year. But
4: that's sunlight.
3: That's right. Sunlight, correct. This one on a whole, from start to finish, where the Earth's axis is at, when it goes that full 360, that's going to happen quicker over the next month.
2: Wouldn't that shorten the day?
3: Yes.
2: The actual
4: that's
2: day.
4: That's exactly.
2: Like 23 hours and
4: whatever.
2: 58 minutes or something.
5: So if I'm tired tomorrow, I'm going to blame the moon.
3: There you go. I don't think it's even that
4: it's
3: considerable.
4: Not even that much.
3: I think it's 23 hours, 59 minutes, and like 48 seconds,
2: okay.
3: Something like
2: all
3: that.
2: Right.
3: Like it's going to shorten it by a very, very minuscule amount of time, okay. But it is still, I think it's a record for the fastest rotation, at least this time of year.
4: All right, Earth, get that weight off.
3: Yeah, look at that. A clinical trial has found that cough syrup can help protect the brain from dementia.
4: Oh, really?
3: That's why I drink it.
4: Yes.
2: And everyone I knew. Cup.
4: Yeah.
3: That's right.
4: Everyone I knew that drank cough syrup, I said, man, oh, man. Mentally, they're in a good place.
5: Right. Yeah, I think when I see a guy with a double cup and the Jolly Ranchers are in there, I go, oh, he's up and out his brain.
4: Yeah.
5: He's not drinking an opiate.
3: Nah.
5: It's not bad for them.
3: Robitussin, good for coughs and dementia. Don't do that. There's been a breakthrough. I feel like I have to say that. Someone should say, I heard it on the men's room. They can just chug this cough syrup. You'll be fine. There's been a breakthrough in nuclear fusion performance that helps get us even closer to self-sustaining energy.
4: All right.
3: Yeah, so I couldn't quite...
4: Energy companies hate that.
3: Yeah, that's exactly right. Mm. I couldn't quite decipher what it is that they were trying to say, but basically they had built some sort of a nuclear fusion device that showed a lot more practicality where there was less energy going in and a lot more energy coming out of it.
4: And that's always been the goal
3: right.
4: of what they're trying to accomplish.
3: So,
4: right. Yeah.
3: I'm with you. I feel like other energy companies won't quite let that happen.
4: Put it this way, it will not be for consumers.
3: No.
4: And the energy company itself would be like, oh, we absolutely use this to run our facility, but you, yeah, we're charged to do the same crap.
3: Yeah. Research shows a widely used weed killer in the U.S. could be damaging your organs and your gut bacteria.
4: Wait, what might be?
3: A weed killer. So what they're spraying your crops with that they're going to serve to you later on.
4: But it's a weed killer. Is there like a positive history with regards to human health?
3: Right.
4: I feel like anytime you hear about weed killer, like, Well, it does kill things, yeah.
3: I feel like that's why there's a bigger push for people to go organic these days. Now, granted, they're still going to do some things to them to help get them onto the shelves, but I feel like people are just trying to get away from the pesticides.
2: There's lawsuits from landscapers.
3: Sure.
2: Who have, like, really debilitating stuff because they use this.
3: Frequently. Oh, yeah.
2: We used it in our yard
3: when I was growing up.
2: Yeah.
3: Yeah. Absolutely, yeah. And that I do remember when that lawsuit came around. Like, no, this stuff is toxic. It is going to kill you.
4: Yeah, my mother's always torn. She's like, it is toxic, it's horrible, but also it works.
3: It works.
2: The problem is it goes into the rainwater.
4: Yeah.
3: Correct.
2: And then goes into your drinking water.
3: Yeah.
2: And when it goes to a processing plant, those chemicals don't go away.
3: They can't come out, no.
2: No.
3: Yeah. There's a plague of insects threatening the potato crop in Germany. Side note. Germans have a potato crop.
2: Huge.
5: I think we've come to realize you can grow potatoes in a lot of countries.
3: Sure.
5: Like, Ireland gets credit, but, right? Like,
3: it's a pretty,
5: Yeah, there's a lot of them out here. It's like, oh, they're only in Idaho. Like, no, they're growing them everywhere. Right. A lot in Oregon.
2: Yeah, German potato salad. Perfect example.
3: What do you think the Russians did with theirs?
5: Yeah, vodka.
3: Exactly. A new study has found that, indeed, some babies are just born fussy.
4: Well, yeah.
5: All right.
3: Right.
2: Yeah. So, you have the people.
3: I feel like if you see any family that has more than one kid, you can see doesn't fully matter what it is that you do. Sometimes they're just predisposed to be how
4: to
3: they
4: be fussy.
3: Are.
4: Yeah. Some kids are born ugly.
2: Also, what they say is like the top part of your brain is soft when you're born.
4: Mm-hmm.
2: Your esophagus is not fully developed.
3: Okay.
2: So babies spend most of the time on their back.
3: Sure.
2: Laying down.
4: Heartburn.
2: Acid reflux.
3: Really?
2: So basically, they can't tell you that.
3: Right.
2: But I know that because my daughter was born without an esophagus.
3: Oh, goodness.
2: So I know all the weird things that can go wrong based on that one element.
3: Sure. That's wild.
2: Yeah.
3: Huh.
5: Yeah, I mean, my friend's baby, I never knew this till they had her. Like, I was like, what's wrong with her? And they're like, she doesn't fart. I was like, well, why didn't she fart? They're like, it's a baby, man. It's 3 weeks old. Like, she can't do the connection to make it I was like, oh, never thought about
3: that. Well, all right.
4: Hence, fussy.
2: Yeah. Lactose intolerance, too. You're drinking milk.
3: Yeah. And you don't want to. New research shows that a quote-unquote sleep divorce can yield a happier, healthier marriage.
4: Sleep in separate rooms?
3: Pretty much. It's worked for the wife and I.
4: So I know a couple does the same thing. He's like, look, I like it cold and I snore. She likes it warm. She's quiet.
3: That's exactly what I said.
4: Right? They get along super well. That's why they have those separate beds.
2: Those beds that do each side.
4: If you got the money, that's the problem.
2: How much are those?
4: They are a lot. Well, and look, mattresses are already ridiculously expensive, all things being equal, but my wife and I looked at one of those. Yeah, we'll look at it. We saw the price tag, and I cannot remember. But I said, we're done looking.
2: Like, it's just the mattress.
4: Yes.
2: Well, you can get the thing that rises the feet and the.
3: Oh,
4: we got that.
3: And my old man got that. Yeah. No, it's same thing. I like it cold. I like the TV on. I do snore. The wife dislikes everything about that. So after when we moved into our place, we got a day bed in my personal room over there for nights that I'm gaming and it's midnight, so she's asleep, so I don't go in there and wake her up. If we have anybody over, we can sleep there. And it took just a couple months before we were like, we should just keep doing
4: if it works.
3: Exactly.
4: Yeah.
3: And you know, there's some couples that can't help but just they can't sleep if they don't have their person next to them. Good on you.
4: Sure.
3: Sleeping in separate rooms, also totally fine. It's wedding season, boys, and it's time to refresh your knowledge of wedding guest etiquette.
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7: 10 or more of the absolute rudest things you can do at a wedding. Well, I suggest you don't do what I did at my older brother's wedding. He made the fatal mistake of making me the best man. And when you start off with, well, I'm glad Jen's part of the family, but I gotta tell you, the first time I met her, I thought she was kind of a bitch. It's hard to recover from that, but it can get worse. That's when the maid of honor continued to drink and hang on me and avoid her husband and daughter and kept trying to get me alone throughout the night. Oops.
3: The question is, did he give in?
4: You notice he did not answer that.
3: So these are this is some bad wedding etiquette. They start with forgetting to turn your phone off of silent or on silent during the ceremony.
4: Yeah, I mean, come on.
3: And yeah. Yeah.
4: And usually there's a reminder. It's like going to the movies.
3: Sure. You know,
4: someone will announce before the ceremony begins, like, hey, man.
3: And I love that there was a growing trend of people that had either whoever was officiating their wedding or even just had somebody like a coordinator jump up there and say, hey, guys, we have a wedding photographer. We know you're really great at taking photos. We know that you really want those memories for yourself. Keep your phones in your pockets.
4: Right. Man. Don't.
2: You know what broke me of that? Right. Ted.
3: Oh, yeah?
2: Took 15 years. We moved over here. I turned the ringer off.
3: I haven't
2: turned it on since.
3: Nope.
2: He's never heard my phone ring since we've been in this building.
5: Because it was a duck.
2: Yeah.
5: And he'd always said, I like it because it's annoying. I finally said, right, but you're out of the office when it rings.
3: Mm-hmm. Every time.
5: Every time. Mike remembers.
3: Every time.
2: Yep. All I got to do is walk out.
3: Or is he
2: it's like
3: smoking.
2: Going to the Sounders. 0-0. 3 extra periods. I'll go to the bathroom.
4: Wow. Right.
5: I think there's an age, too. Like, if I could see you're there with your parents that are older, elderly, like, all right, they forgot to, we'll give them a pass.
3: Right, we know it. You don't RSVP for a plus one, but bring one anyway.
4: Yeah, come on, man.
3: It doesn't matter if you bring a plus one, just let them know.
4: That's all.
5: And you don't, if you're not seriously dating somebody, don't bring a plus one just because you think you're good. Like, just
2: you don't have fun.
5: Right. And that person could be a real wild card.
3: Yes, they are. Yeah, I know. You don't want to be alone there. Find a friend that you can drink with and have a good time.
5: I've been to more weddings than probably anybody listening or has been to, right? Been in 23 of them. I've never once seen a woman without a date and people like, she showed up without a date to a wedding.
4: I know.
5: What a loser. Right. People don't do that.
3: No, they're happy to see it. They're ready to throw down and have fun.
5: Right.
3: Rudest things that you can do at a wedding, you can't make it anymore and you don't let anybody know.
5: Correct. They could still save some money.
3: Correct. Mm-hmm. It's not the worst thing in the world that you can do. However, again, no hard feelings. Just let
2: Is that
3: them
2: more
3: know.
2: About the catering aspect? So you're not doing a couple
4: yes,
2: more chickens,
4: exactly.
2: a couple more salmon?
4: Everything costs something, right? So, and honestly, I mean, if just three people can't make it, you're like, cool, we just saved $75.
3: Right. You dress like a bridesmaid on purpose. Miles, I was very disappointed in you at my wedding. That's just somebody
2: Well, I wore
3: who sucks.
2: A suit.
3: That's
2: the last time I wore a suit.
3: Oh, no kidding?
2: Yes. How long have you been married?
3: Honestly, I don't know.
2: How many years?
3: Coming up on 3.
2: So, 3 years.
3: Yeah, exactly. Honestly, if you're dressing like a bridesmaid on purpose, you don't like the bride or the groom, and you just want to make a statement.
4: And also, there's something wrong with you.
5: Yeah, because you'd have to put in effort to know what their dresses are going to look like if you're not in the wedding.
3: Yeah, mm-hmm. You can talk to the bridesmaids. They'll get excited about it.
5: Yeah,
3: somebody
5: that's a good point.
3: Will spill the beans. But that's somebody who's a friend of the bride that thinks that they should have been one of the bridesmaids.
4: Right.
3: Like, are you a bridesmaid understudy? You're waiting for one of them to break a leg, and then you just get to jump in there? On the other side of that, ignoring the dress code altogether.
5: Yep.
3: Just follow it. Yeah. It is not your day. Don't make it
2: your day. Do they
4: it's
2: do that?
4: It's not even the groom's day.
2: I've never seen that on the
3: enough to
2: invite.
3: Where somebody had to say something.
2: I think it depends on the venue. I think that'll tell you the story, right?
5: Well, the invite also tells you whether it's casual, semi-formal, formal.
4: That's
5: like
4: true.
5: Attire required. So it usually tells you business casual. You know, it's like if you show up in shorts and a t-shirt to a business casual wedding, you're way underdressed.
3: Right. Right.
2: But that's way different on the coast. So you got to know that difference, too.
3: Mm-hmm. You complain about the quality of the food. Again, these are the rudest things that you can do at a wedding.
4: God, come on. I mean, it's a wedding, dude. You know what you're walking into.
3: Right. You're not, it's not Ruth's Chris over here, all right?
4: They're
3: it's-
4: feeding you because you're here. And yes, if they have a lot of money, maybe they have a different spread. But on average, it's like being on an airplane.
3: Right.
4: Here's your options. Neither one is spectacular, but they're decent enough. Just eat and shut up.
3: I feel like more often at a wedding, you'll get somebody at a buffet table and go, actually, the food was really great. Yeah. You expect it to be crap.
5: Correct.
3: Right.
5: Right, you'll make a statement like, "Jesus, this steak is really good."
3: Right.
2: Sometimes they only have beer and wine.
3: Right.
2: And you don't bitch about the fact that they don't have booze. Probably, maybe this is a good idea in this heat.
3: Right.
4: They know who they invited.
2: Yeah.
3: Some venues don't allow anything harder than beer and wine.
4: Yeah.
5: They still let me in though, and I'm hard as hell.
2: That's why you bring a flask and go outside like my brother's wedding.
3: You switch your order at a plated dinner.
4: Oh, come on. I mean, come on.
3: For real.
4: Can you just get through the goddamn wedding day?
3: Right.
4: Right? It's fine.
3: No, I wanted the fish. Well, then you should have checked the fish, because we brought you chicken.
4: Because remember when they asked? Right. That's when you answered.
3: Oh, you didn't read the card?
2: Last time I flew business class. But they put me right behind the first class.
3: Ooh.
2: And the woman in front of me must have pre-ordered a meal, which they ran out of.
3: Uh-oh.
2: And you would have thought that the end of the world was today.
3: Come on.
4: Really?
2: Oh, yeah.
3: Come on.
2: I mean, I was like... And she was going at it. I was like, wow, you can talk that way. If I'm one seat up, still get a drink.
3: Yet again, airline food, not much different. No. What did you expect?
2: If I talk to her like that, they divert the plane and land somewhere else.
3: Right. Get
2: him
3: man
2: off the plane
3: here.
2: And arrest him.
3: The rudest things that you can do at a wedding, you notify the couple when something's wrong.
2: No. It's their day.
3: As far as the couple's concerned, everything is going great. Look, I was
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1: I've caught two garter belts in my life. Both of them were my family, my cousin and my sister.
2: God.
1: But that was because I was the only single dude that was
2: stupid
1: enough to walk.
2: So they threw the garter belt or the bouquet?
1: Garter belt.
2: Oh, okay.
3: Garter belts for the guys.
1: Yeah. And I was the only one stupid enough to walk out there onto the floor because they were like, hey, single dudes. I'm like, I'll break the mold. But then no other guy showed up. It was like, I know you're single. I know you're single. I know you're single. Jackasses.
2: Danger.
3: I have watched them just drop on the floor. Because everybody's like, oh.
2: Yeah. No.
1: Right. I ain't touching that. Nope. I am not touching that. And then I'll leave you with this final rude thing that you can do at a wedding. And it's kind of two sides of the same coin here. You arrive too early, or like our friend, you arrive too late.
2: Missed it.
1: Show up on time.
2: The whole thing. There was no real reception.
1: Right.
2: We were just going to a casino after.
3: I forgot to, yeah. That's unbelievable.
1: Just shows up.
2: But
1: as
2: dressed to
1: leaving.
2: The nines.
1: Right. Yeah.
2: I mean, probably the best dressed people out of the friend group.
1: How do you think that a wedding is a laid back, oh, we've got 15 minutes, like a movie, you know, they got to get through the opening credits first.
2: She had a hoochie dress on. I mean, the whole thing.
1: That is insane to me. An escaped pet in Pakistan had led to some massive fines for the owner, Miles.
2: What happened there?
1: Tell you all about it at 5:50.
2: Thank you, sir. Headlines are coming up at 5:50. In the meantime, have we made it to drinking time?
4: Somebody out there deserves to be recognized. And the men's room knows just who it is. So to you, we say, bottoms up, sailor. You're the toast of our shot of the day.
2: Drink time it is, and as usual, we head to the drink desk and Steve at Thrill Hill to find out who we're toasting.
5: Yes, indeed. And piggybacking on what Mike was just talking about there today, I would just say happy anniversary to my wife.
2: Oh,
5: today is the 18th year of marriage. Been together longer than that, but I remember years ago I said, "Will you make me the happiest man in the world to move the hell out?" And instead, she said, "No, let's get married." So for 18 years, as of today, and look, I don't care who you are. I know you're jealous because you're thinking your anniversary's on a Monday. Damn right, man.
2: Okay,
5: damn right.
2: But you also get a card for your wife for every holiday.
5: I have not done it this time.
2: Oh, you did not.
5: Okay. No, because we were together all week last week in Florida, and we agreed, we just don't have
2: time. Well, you normally get her, like, a birthday card on her anniversary, or Merry Christmas.
5: I like the sympathy, with deepest sympathies. We're still together. That's typically... Well, look, man, it makes the cards more interesting. So whatever the day is, that is not what the card's going to represent.
2: Happy Halloween.
5: Yeah, it'll be get well soon, you know, whatever it is. But, yeah, that's sweet. So 18 years today.
2: Awesome.
5: For Christ's sake.
3: Again, great work. What a date, because it's just so you can't forget
5: 7-7.
3: It.
5: 7-7. And I got married in 2007. 7-7-7.
3: Right.
5: Boom. And we weren't trying to was the thing. We were trying to get married on a Friday night, right? So it would have been 7-6-7. We did not give this any thought. So they didn't have the availability on that Friday. They said, we have something the next day, Saturday. We're like, F it, whatever, same difference. And then we started hearing on the news that as the date was getting closer, a lot of couples were willing to spend money to, like, buy your date from you if you had 777. So we, because people were spending upwards of like $20,000, $30,000 just to get married on that day. And again, we had not thought about it one way or another. So we started seeing that and we looked at each other. I'm like, ma'am, we could make $30,000, right? Just pay for the freaking wedding or whatever, have some cash left over, just give up the date. Then we're both like, and Mike, you know this. Once you start planning a wedding, that's the only conversation you have until that day. Yeah. I was like, no. Like,
2: let's
5: no,
2: do it. Let's,
5: dude,
2: do it.
5: Let's get this done. Let's get it done. I love you, but no, we're not doing any more planning. So there you go. 777 by accident. So we pour this booze and we drink this booze because we think it's yummy.
2: Yummy!
5: So over the tongue and down the throat to party in our tummies.
6: Down the hola, bitchola.
2: All right, let's get a contestant online for Profile This Now. 206-803-ROCK. Profile This is next.
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9: And Stephen Thrillhill, could you please tell everyone how Profile This is played?
10: Sure, Ken Miles. It's a simple game where we share with you a real-life news story, something that happened right here on planet Earth. And as you listen to the story, based on the stereotypes you believe to be true of people and the decisions that people make, we'll ask you what it is you think makes a story a story. Hello, Solomon. Welcome to the men's room.
11: Hey, guys. How's it going?
10: Hola. All right, Solomon, you understand how this here game is played.
11: I'm sitting down driving.
10: Okay. Fantastic. You have your choice of one of three stories today, broken into three categories. Today, we offer you interior decorating, where you guess the foreign object that ended up on the inside of someone. Animalize this, where you guess the animal responsible for causing the problem. And finally today, license to spill, where you guess the substance responsible for creating the mess.
11: I'm going for in the booty.
10: Nah. The booty. All right, here's the story. We go to China, where a 64-year-old man felt a strange sensation in his stomach and went to the doctor and was shocked to discover something had been stuck in his intestines for 52 years. The man said he remembered swallowing this thing at the age of 12, but he was too scared to tell his parents about it. He said he thought the object would just dissolve on its own, and he had not felt anything untoward until recently. Hospital doctors checked his digestive system, and they found the object stuck in his small intestine. They performed an endoscopic surgery, and they took the rogue implement out of his body after about 80 minutes. Now, he was fortunate that the object was lodged, as they say, in the crook of his intestine and had barely moved for decades. Again, he swallowed this thing 52 years ago. The question is, what did he swallow? Was it a toothbrush, a Lego, a magnet, or a goldfish, as in the actual fish, not the cracker? The toothbrush, Lego, magnet, or goldfish. What did this guy have in his intestines for 52 years?
11: Well, first of all, I want to say it's not a stereotype if it's true. but he said he thought it was going to dissolve, so I'm going to go with either. I can't imagine swallowing a whole toothbrush, but either the Lego or the goldfish.
10: Which one are you thinking?
11: So if it was in his intestines, that means it didn't get down in his stomach, didn't dissolve with the acid. So I'm going to go with the goldfish.
9: Goldfish. All right. Solomon, I'm joining you.
12: How old was he when he swallowed it?
10: He was 12 when he swallowed it. He is 64 now, 52 years.
9: Ah, magnet.
10: Magnet.
9: Right. Okay.
10: So we got two goldfish and one magnet. That's what I'm seeing here.
9: What was lodged in his small intestines there? Toothbrush, Lego, magnet, or goldfish? We'll find out next.
13: That was a tease.
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1: We go to China, the category interior decorating. A guy felt something strange in his stomach. After 52 years, he knew he swallowed something when he was a kid. It was actually stuck in his small intestines. So the question is, what did he swallow? Toothbrush, Lego, magnets, or a goldfish?
2: And Solomon, that is the very question that we posed to you. Let us start with V-Ted Smith. You went with a magnet.
3: Yeah.
2: Oddly, you are not correct, since I swear 99% of the time you get this. And Solomon, you agreed with Miles, or Miles, you agreed with Solomon. Either way, both of you guys went with the old goldfish.
1: No.
2: It was not a goldfish. Believe it or not, 52 years ago, at the age of 12, this man swallowed a toothbrush.
1: Toothbrush.
3: A toothbrush.
1: He thought a toothbrush would dissolve.
2: That's what he thought. He was wrong, and for 52 years, he's had a toothbrush in his intestines.
1: Okay. Now, for all TV news all the time, it's time for TV Time with Ted.
4: And now, because your pathetic life is confined to countless hours in front of a talking box, the Men's Room presents TV Time with Ted.
3: Missed a little bit of time, and on July 4th, there's really only one sporting event.
2: Nathan's?
3: Sure, there's baseball. It's the Nathan's hot dog eating contest. We've been using a lot of them for years during our birthday segments. But first, in case you missed it, here's just the intro for Joey Chestnut.
5: Formed from the shards of shattered angels, wielding the white sword of righteousness, he will never fail or falter, for he defies the ministers of our faith and the limitations of our birth. And he will not stop until he stands side by side with the gods. His glory is strung like beads of light to adorn the arc of history itself.
3: I have watched all the behind-the-scenes stuff on the guy that runs that. I have my own views. But you can't argue with his introductions.
1: No.
2: He's great, man.
3: They are pretty top-notch. And remember, last year, Joey wasn't there because he had another sponsorship. That this guy didn't
2: like it,
3: so he said, you're not there. And frankly, people just didn't care as much. Mm-hmm. And the Nathan's Eating Contest was always a thing until Kobayashi came along. We were like, holy cow. And then Chestnut beat him. Chestnut's been the king forever. But of course, the king's never satisfied, even after a win.
5: 70.5 hot dogs and buns in 10 minutes. The Nathan's Famous, 4th of July, champion of the world, Joey Chestnut! How do you feel?
6: I was excited. I love being here. Man, I wish I had ate a couple more. I'm sorry, guys. I'll be back next year.
2: Wow. Damn.
1: Okay.
2: Okay. What is his personal best, do you know? I mean, if he's this... Look, he won... And he's still disappointed he didn't take down more hot dogs. Like, damn, bro, what is your goal?
3: Yeah, he didn't beat his own personal record, which he set in 2001 with 76 hot dogs.
2: Damn.
3: So he wanted to be somewhere between 70 and 77, but he only got 70 and a half hot dogs in 10 minutes.
2: Loser.
1: So, only. So, like,
3: only.
1: You know, like with a marathon, guys will train up to like, ladies will train at 20 miles.
2: Yeah.
1: Or somewhere in there. And they do that maybe once or twice before the race. Then they're good. So my question is, how many times does he sit down, put the timer on 10 minutes, have all those hot dogs out there, and then practice? Or does he just do it?
3: He definitely practices them. Plus, to Chestnut's credit, in the world of Major League Eating, like he wins other contests too. Some people are really good at specific things.
2: Right.
3: Right? Like Sonya Thomas, the Black Widow. She got really famous because she was so good at wings. Hot dog eating, not quite the same numbers.
1: Well, more technical.
3: Yeah, so I mean, I've seen Chestnut eat a bunch of different stuff, but yeah, the main thing is, like, he's figured out the chewing. He was the first one, I think, really dipping the buns that much.
2: Yeah.
3: But somewhere along the way, him and Kobayashi and stuff, they train with just, I want to say, gallons of water and this and that, and they learn how to just expand their stomach so much.
2: God.
3: Yeah. Well, and Kobayashi, too, like in Japan, it's like a highly respected thing.
2: Yeah.
3: So, like, he has troubles because he can't just go to a restaurant and eat, like, a meal.
2: Without them wanting to give him more?
3: Because, right, to the chef, once he has walked into his restaurant, this is a personal challenge. He has to see if he can feed him.
2: It's probably, no, dude, I'm not challenging, man. I just want a dozen wings. Seriously.
3: Yeah.
1: Okay, he's driving down the road in North Carolina. He gets off an exit. There's a hot dog stand. There's a gas station. He's hungry. Does he get a hot dog?
3: That's a good question, Miles. I don't know.
1: I mean, can he enjoy it?
3: Because when I watch them eat on in that contest, I go, that does not look enjoyable. But it does make me want a hot dog.
2: Yeah.
3: I mean, so maybe Chestnut's the other. Maybe he's like, that's work for me. I only eat hot dogs when it's work time.
2: Right.
3: You know what I mean? Like, right, if he goes to a ball game and it's like, let's get hot dogs, maybe he's like, no chance. So, who knows? All right, some other stuff. Michael Madsen, yeah. You would know him from plenty of movies, especially with Quentin Tarantino.
2: Yep.
3: He passed away. Thursday morning, cardiac arrest. He was 67. Like I said, he's been in a bunch of movies, but you'd mainly know him from Reservoir Dogs, One Time in Hollywood, Kill Bill, The Hateful Eight. He could have had the role of John Travolta had in Pulp Fiction, but he had to turn it down because he was already committed to Wyatt Earp.
1: The guy in that scene in The Runaway with Lily Tomlin?
3: That is Michael Madsen, isn't it?
2: That is. Yeah.
3: Yeah. Yeah.
1: Yeah, you remember that.
3: Oh, I remember
2: he's
3: that.
2: He's just giving it a business.
1: I'm just saying. That's what I remember him for.
3: And he's just one of those guys that, like, I think he had some struggles there with the bottle here and there. Sound like yes. He was kind of, towards the end, he was kind of done with it. But also, he's one of those guys that, like, he just came off cool. And, like, when he played a bad guy, you're like, he could do that.
2: Did they even give him a script? Yeah, he played that role very, very well.
3: Yeah, it's some of it. I even read in The Hateful Eight, like one of those scenes, and it's like he's wearing a cowboy hat, and Tarantino's like, I don't want you wearing it. And he's like, well, it's hot out. I like it. I think the character should wear it.
1: Okay.
3: I know. I just read that one. I was like, okay. I did not see that one going that way. But yeah, that's always sad news. And like I said, he's been in a bunch of other stuff too. Mike, you might remember, I believe he's the stepdad in Free Willy, the original one. Yeah.
2: Did he play the role?
1: The evil stepdad.
3: I think he's actually a nice character. Nice guy?
2: Okay.
3: That's what I'm saying. He's known for all these big bad characters, but like he also was a real actor, can play like a normal
7: right,
3: dude.
7: Right. He understands Elijah Wood's plight with the dolphin. Oh, wait, no. Shoot, I'm thinking Flipper, my bad. Damn it.
2: Come on, man. Willie was an orca, bro.
8: Yes, he was.
2: Some bitch ass dolphin.
3: All right. I know I had talked about it. Miles watched it, I think, a week or two ago. I finally watched Trainwreck on Netflix, The Poop Cruise.
2: Oh, yeah, yeah.
3: Has that... Mike, Thrill, have you watched it yet?
2: I have not seen it yet. I know I will.
3: I mean, it's literally 56 minutes. I watched it last night. It's easy to watch. But Miles is correct, man. It's just wild. And the thing is, when you watch it, like, you're already kind of annoyed, basically, the way it was handled by those companies.
2: Yeah.
3: But when you see these personal stories, like the three women on the bachelorette party, and to their credit, they don't mince words. They're like... It's supposed to be a four-day cruise. Everything's on the boat. We just wanted to get drunk. But that cruise line, they just make... The one that really gets you is there's a dad. I guess they just recently divorced. So he's got his daughter. And he's like, that was the whole point.
1: Oh, he's fired up.
3: Yeah. To his credit, him and his daughter still cruise.
2: Okay. All right.
3: But like those three girls from Texas, they're like, we're never cruising again. Right. But like they don't even think about it. They're having a blast. And they had just left like Cozumel or whatever. So, like, one guy's like, man, I was so full. So then, and these women, they've been drinking and everything, right? So, A, everybody's got to use the bathroom. And then, B, like, you go to sleep and you just wake up. And it's like, there's a fire on the ship. Once they realize the fire is out, they're like, oh, we'll be okay. No. Then the power's out. Then they were supposed to tow them back down to Mexico and fly them out, but something happened. They drifted out to sea.
1: They drifted almost all the way to Alabama.
2: Right.
1: So they were going to try to tow them back to Cozumel.
3: Right.
1: But within that time, that damn thing went in almost the entire way north of the Gulf of Mexico with no power.
3: Correct. So now it's like, well, it's going to be two more days. You're in Mobile. Like I said, you had to poop in bags. Now everything's full, but the boat's listing. So now it's it's just unreal. And they do a great, like I said, those hour documentaries on Netflix are great. As they talk to people that were on the boat. They talked to the woman that basically was the cruise director. They even just talked to one of the cooks down there, and he's just like, it was awful.
1: Yeah, to throw away food. But there was another great scene in that documentary where another cruise ship comes up just to check out what's going on.
2: Yeah.
1: So they know they've got a little bit of a problem, but they're just partying like, another cruise ship. I don't know if they knew the full extent of what was going on with the boat they were looking at.
3: Right, so now, and I get whose idea it was, and it doesn't seem bad, but then... You have no power. They just so screw it. The bars are closed for 2 days. Open it up and give out booze because people are really getting upset.
2: Yeah.
3: Well, then you can imagine everybody's hoarding all the booze. People get absolutely hammered. One guy's like, there's fist fights. Everybody's just urinating off the side of the cruise.
1: Everyone's sleeping on the decks because you can't really be in your room.
3: Yeah. That's what I always say. What scares me about modern technology is what happens when the light goes out. And I mean, it really only took 2.5 days of darkness, and people turned on each other.
2: Oh, what's been our agreement?
3: Right.
2: A 60-minute blackout. We're putting on eye black, time bandanas over our heads, and we're going full like commando. We're just going to lose our minds. We're start hiding behind plants and attacking people. It's just 1 hour.
3: Yeah, right. Well, like I said, it was like that. There used to be an old SNL skit where they're like one of those happy-go-lucky morning shows. It's the same thing. Like something just happens for 30 minutes, and Will Ferrell's got like blood coming out of his mouth. Like, I hate the co-host. And they're just like, why are you already eating people? So, yeah. But that thing, people that love cruising love it. And like when they're talking about it, you're like, man, that's not bad. 4 days. But yeah, kind of got away from them. All right, let's see what's going on here. President Trump has floated the idea. I don't know if it's actually going to happen, but let's have a UFC event on the lawn of the White House. This is all for America's 250th birthday next year. As he said, all of our national parks and parks, battlefields, and historic sites are going to have special events to honor America's 250. I even think we're going to throw a UFC fight. I don't know. Why not? I don't know what's going on. To me, the White House was like,
1: I'm surprised we're not doing wrestling.
2: Yeah, no kidding, right?
1: I mean,
3: well, Dana White he's at all the fights, so it's like,
1: well,
3: sure.
1: But you run the Department of Education.
2: Oh, that's
1: why don't you bring some wrestling?
2: Yeah, there you go.
3: There is a close connection there well.
1: Yeah.
3: Yeah. I mean, it could be a ton of things. I mean, I just have one theory, like July 4th or especially something like that. I've always said, it just should be free. Anybody, like, you want to know the history of your country? Go visit one of those sites or go to
2: absolutely.
3: A national park, whatever, July 4th weekend. Like, just let people go and park and camp and let them have fun.
2: Yeah. Let them pet the bison. Don't even tell them not to this year. I mean, it's July 4th. You want to go touch that bison, you go ahead and do that.
3: Yes. They're all going to get way too close because they can't help themselves. We all know that's going to happen. The only thing I was going to mention just about traveling around the holidays, like, I just forget, like, this is summer. Like, I really thought MLB Network saved my butt on July 4th watching a couple of... I was a Padres fan for a day because they were playing the Rangers.
2: Ah,
3: so
2: okay.
3: I said, all right, I'll be a Padre fan. But, man, there is just no sports on.
2: No.
3: And I feel like I'm, like, in, like, we're still a couple weeks away from, like, mini camp or
2: training camp
3: starting. Like, Mike and I were talking in a commercial break. I was like, July stays busy, right? We got an event coming up. Like, there's always something to do. I said, once we get past about Seafair, though, that second week in August, I'm going to be like, all right, give me some Hard Knocks.
2: Yeah.
3: Like, give me something. I told him, I go, I think I watched Joey Chestnut win that contest. I mean, I was sitting at a bar on Saturday getting all fired up, watching dogs jump in the water, catching bones, right? A little Papillon going through there. I said, well, he's going to be good. He's fast.
2: He's going to be good. I got my eye on that boy.
3: Yeah. And then I watched one little dog.
2: But watching him from his litter, man.
3: And they're setting him up, right? And it's like a Westie or just one of those little dogs, right? So he's not going to go as far as the lab. And you know the thing. They put the bone out there. Dog runs, this dog, and they're hyping him up. And I'm getting excited now. I'm like, all right, you little SOB. Like, let's get this. That guy gets a full head of steam. And right at the end, he just stopped.
2: Oh, no.
3: He just was like, yeah, I don't think it's for me. And then barely made it a foot into that water. But I'm telling you, man, they had a lot of stuff going on. But it is that time of year. I catch up on my documentaries. If you like Bachelor in Paradise, it's back.
7: All right.
3: Right.
7: That's always a fun one.
3: It is. That's where they take all the people that never won and put them on an island.
7: Right.
3: Like,
7: so they do the Bachelor, they do the Bachelorette, and then at the end of the day, it comes down to pairing of one that gets the Bachelor, one that gets the Bachelorette. Bachelor in Paradise, they take a whole bunch of people that the audience liked from the Bachelor and Bachelorette, put them all on an island, like, go F each other and go find a connection.
3: Yeah, that is. That's a little more relaxed.
1: How many sexual partners these people who have been on those shows have had just on the show?
7: They especially in Bachelor in Paradise, they have a certain area that they call the boom boom room where there's always a handful that take advantage.
3: That's even better. They call it that.
7: The boom boom room. Yeah.
3: Yeah.
7: We're also, we're wrapping up on Love Island, which is basically the same premise. And that one's weird because everybody who's on the island stays in the same doggone room. They'll get right after it right there in the darkness, man.
3: But I thought part of the Love Island was you weren't allowed to, like, be frisky.
7: Oh, no.
3: No. There was one during the pandemic where they had a pot of money, but like if people hooked up, you lost some of the pot.
2: Yeah.
7: Oh,
3: but some people were like, I can't take it. She's too hot.
7: Right. Well, in the UK version, apparently, like the first season, they were like, cool, let's just get after it. And they're like rabbits in there, dude.
2: Jesus.
7: Again, with everybody within earshot, they're laying closer than you and I are together here, Miles. And they are just getting after it.
1: I mean, like, so there's 20 people in a room?
7: Yeah.
1: And you just pair up, have sex with each other?
7: Pretty much.
1: I'd be looking turn around like, up. Who's next?
7: Turn the lights up. Good night, Islanders.
1: Look what she can do.
7: There's
3: yeah, think of it as like a hot bunkhouse.
7: Yeah, there's a rodeo going on out there.
2: Hot bunkhouse. A
7: hot bunkhouse.
3: Right? God. That's going to be the name of my show. Hot Bunkhouse. Season 3. But yeah, Bachelor of Paradise back that I don't even see.
1: Thank you, Tommy. Appreciate it. 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
1: All right, here we go. A woman goes to a zoo in Queensland, leaves with one arm. To Romania. It wasn't a motorcycle that caused one rider harm. In Pakistan, we see what happens when you own a pet lion. One owner of an Airbnb spent the day crying. And a man is shocked to find out you can't go on a plane after making a bomb threat. It is time for your headlines.
0: Now, it's time to hit the headlines. Here's my car.
2: All right, our top story. We're going to Pakistan, where bad pet ownership could land you some hefty fines. Authorities were called to the scene on reports of a woman and two children being attacked by an escaped cat. Surveillance footage shows the cat jumping over a concrete wall that was doing a poor job of keeping it contained and immediately pounced on the back of a woman walking by. The owner rushed out of the home and tried to break up the action, and that's when the cat left the woman and instead turned its attention to the two young children that were nearby as well. It's also worth mentioning that the cat in question was actually a lion that the man had left uncaged in the backyard of his farmhouse. Authorities were called and the man was arrested as well as hit with hefty fines. Yeah. Because, shocker, he didn't have the proper licensing to own the lion.
3: What?
2: The animal's seized and taken to a wildlife center.
3: Jesus.
4: Yeah.
3: Jesus.
4: You're not just walking with your kids and
3: bam,
4: animal jumps over in the lake. That is a lion.
2: Right. And look, I get it, to each their own. Why does anybody want a damn lion?
4: Oh, like you said, unsecured in your backyard.
2: Right.
4: It can probably jump the fence.
2: You know, do people just want to make these tough shows of superiority where they got a huge wildcat walking by that they're just able to pet like it's just, you know,
3: I don't think he pets
2: mittens over there walking by.
1: Wouldn't you know you had a lion in your neighborhood? You're a roar. Nothing.
2: That's fair.
4: But would you honestly think, right, you go home to Fremont, now you hear what you truly believe is a lion's roar, but you're going to tell yourself there is no effing way that was a lion's
2: roar. That's a solid call.
1: Right. That's probably fentanyl.
4: Yeah, exactly.
2: Oh, yeah, right.
5: Yeah, I was going to say, I think there's some way they don't get them to roar as loud in captivity.
4: Oh, really?
5: I don't know. Maybe the lion just knows. He's just like, I'm in this stupid cage. What am I going to roar about?
4: I'd eat some damn body.
5: Because Miles is right. It seems like you would hear it.
4: But again, I would just be like, it's not a lion. I don't know what it is, but it sounds
2: like
4: a lion.
2: You're right, man. You're right. It would sound like a lion, and you would think, is there a doggone lion out
4: here
2: somewhere?
4: But there's no way.
2: But there's no way some idiot actually has a giant jungle cat out here.
4: Oh, there's Gary. Yep.
2: You know who the guy is, too. Mm. You know who the guy in your neighborhood is. It's like, he's got a lion.
4: This is in Pakistan?
2: Yes.
4: I bet you the guy looks like the Pakistani version of the Tiger King. Right?
2: It's gotta
4: like,
2: be.
4: Whatever the Joe Dirt is in Pakistan, I get a feeling this guy looks exactly like that, right?
1: I am.
2: Oh, no.
1: Check this out.
2: We got more fun with animals as an Italian man decided to get chummy with the local wildlife. He was on vacation in Romania, enjoying the scenery by riding his motorcycle around the area when he happened upon one of the local wildlife, a bear that wandered into his path. The animal's fairly docile, standing close enough to the man that he was able to snap a few selfies with it before he went on his way. And those were the same selfies that authorities found on his phone after the man attempted to feed the bear a little later on, and the bear thought that just wasn't good enough. The man was mauled by the bear and dragged into a nearby ravine where he did succumb to his injuries as the rest of his crew called authorities. They took this as an opportunity to reinforce the caution. Don't feed the bears.
1: Bears on attack this weekend. Bears had a big week.
2: They had a huge week.
1: They had a huge week.
4: But why do people have to do the selfie? Like, take the picture, and based on the picture, I can guess how close you were. Like, Miles, you had the picture of the lion when you're on safari.
1: Yeah.
4: And it was very close.
2: Yeah.
4: Miles did not need to put his face in there. It's like, it is understood that lion is right freaking there.
2: Right.
4: Right? Just take your picture, be done.
2: I don't get it.
4: You don't need a picture.
1: I do have a strange amount of pictures of lions on my phone.
2: That's okay. Well,
1: yeah. For an average person.
2: You were at a lion.
5: You went safari.
1: I know.
5: Yeah, that makes sense.
1: And then they walk up to the damn thing.
2: You went to their homes, dude. Right, and that's my thing. If I'm on a trail, I don't care if I'm on a bike, on my feet, I don't care if I'm in a car. If I'm on a trail and a doggone bear walks near me, I'm seizing up. I'm watching this thing do everything that it is doing. I am not taking my eyes off this bear, and I'm keeping as far away as I possibly can.
4: My last thought is get the phone.
2: Grab a selfie.
4: Snap it. Don't need one.
2: No!
4: The memory will do just fine.
2: Right, I'm going to tell everybody, like, dude, walking down the trail, a freaking bear just walked out of nowhere. Like, doggone it. I ain't taking a damn
4: selfie. Got a selfie?
2: Jeez, right. Pixar didn't happen. F off. Don't care. To the Manchester area of the UK, where a local Airbnb is rethinking their listing. They had rented their beautiful 10-bedroom, 630,000-pound home up for a group of 15 that wanted the property as their venue for a gender reveal party. As neighbors tell the story, the party continued throughout the night, with shuttle van after shuttle van after shuttle van, dropping off numerous people that ended up totaling roughly 200 people inside of this one home, spilling out into the street.
1: I mean, 200 people is a lot of people.
2: It's like,
1: but if you say you're going to do a gender reveal in my property, I've seen the videos.
2: Right.
1: I don't know what you're going to do. You could blow my house up.
2: That was a cover.
1: So no matter what.
2: It was 100% a cover.
1: Okay,
2: I would bet money on it.
1: I'd be like, no.
2: Right.
1: It's the worst thing to say.
2: Hey, bro, we're throwing a gender reveal down there.
1: No, it's a bachelor party. Me and my bro's from Jersey. You guys take it.
2: Let's go.
1: Golly.
2: That's when the chaos began. The party escalated beyond the control of the renters, and it got loud and rowdy enough that riot police were called to break up the action.
1: Jesus.
2: The crowd dispersed, but the damage was done. The renters had disconnected the Wi-Fi, thereby disconnecting the surveillance cameras as well, and did thousands in damage. As for repercussions, it was booked through a third party, and the homeowners walked away with nothing more than the agreed-upon rental cost and the damage deposit that was kept, leaving them backwards after this party.
4: Everything is third party.
2: Yeah. The next booking lined up had to be canceled, and a crew of three took 12 hours to clean and restore the property as best they could. The pool table was ripped. The cue sticks were busted. Gum that was stomped into one of the carpets of the stairs.
1: Why?
2: Right. I don't get how when people get drunk, their first reaction is, let's wreck the
4: place.
2: Let's
4: trash this place.
1: You stole a credit card, you opened an account, you did that.
2: Right.
1: Yeah. Something.
2: Come on, man.
1: Something like that.
2: But just in case those stories left a bad taste in your mouth.
6: Thankfully, there's good news.
2: We go to Spain, where a man's best friend earns their title. Officers were out on their routine patrol when they happened upon something in the middle of the road. A little Yorkie dog that was in distress. They stopped and approached the animal, but noticed that he wasn't looking for any help for himself, but instead attempted to get officers to follow him. They tailed behind the dog for a short distance before they heard someone else in distress. The dog's 78-year-old owner that had taken a tumble down the embankment and couldn't get back up. Aid was called and the man was hoisted from his perilous position and he was taken to the hospital to be treated for his injuries. The dog, Lucas, was then highlighted by the local authorities as a true hero.
4: Lucas?
2: Lucas. Lucas the Yorkie.
4: Okay.
2: Yeah.
4: Lucas. Listen,
2: Lucas.
4: Let me explain.
5: Lucas. I like a human name.
2: Yeah.
5: Not a dog. Get in here, Lucas.
2: Come on, Lucas. As far as your men's room sports, the Mariners had quite the showing over the weekend, besting the Pittsburgh Pirates 3-0 for a series sweep over the weekend.
1: Pirates are good.
2: Unfortunately, the Astros had a sweep of the Dodgers themselves over the weekend, not allowing any room for the Mariners to move up in the standings, still residing in second place in the division, 7 games out of first.
1: Damn.
2: Yeah. But we'd still hold a stronghold in the wild card, and they got the day out before heading to New York to take on the Yankees, and we'll hopefully knock them down a few spots in that same wild card race. As far as what you got tonight, you got a baseball game over on MLB, and you've got some summer league basketball over on ESPN and NBA later on tonight. As far as your weather, clear skies drop things down to the high of 50s tonight and make way for another beautiful, sunny 83-degree day. And that is it for your headlines. With that, Mike Hawk is on.
1: Thanks, sir. We appreciate it. We'll see you tomorrow with the Taryn Daly and Steve Meek's Morning Show. We're going to talk about hot songs. Lovely Jolene's coming up next.
4: Yes, indeed. It's all true. But in the meantime, well, we be all about this bitch. So until next time, please do what you do best. And for Aletha's sake, stay beautiful.
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6: 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It means fear of long words. 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

0: WAKISW. But what if The Rock could listen to you?
1: What the? Huh. I don't remember that being there before. Honey, does this mole look kind of weird to you?
2: Oh my gosh, I think it just winked at me. So yes.
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1: What would you say is the most remarkable? It doesn't even have to be sports. Just something that you watched or witnessed or was a part of, the most remarkable thing. If you were going to associate a title to it, remarkable, what would it be?
2: Well, it is from the world of sports, and I'm going to put an asterisk next to this.
1: Okay.
2: The miracle in Pullman happened.
1: What is the miracle in Pullman?
2: The biggest comeback victory in Apple Cup history. The Cougs were down 18 points in the fourth quarter. They rallied. Jeff Toole's the quarterback. He punches two in. We end up tying the game with a field goal. Go into extra time and end up winning by one field goal. And it was 31-28. The asterisk is because I left the game in the fourth quarter.
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1: So we want to know, it could be a sports event or anything, what's the most remarkable event you've ever witnessed? And our number is 206-803-ROCK. Heidi in Tacoma, what is the most remarkable event you've ever witnessed?
2: Oh, I got to witness Felix's perfect game. Oh.
1: Nice.
2: Yeah, it was so cool. I was on vacation and my sister comes over. Hey, it's a 1 o'clock game. Let's go. $30, we get a Felix shirt and we can sit.
3: Okay. It brings out emotions. That was a dude. Felix is one of my forever favorite Mariners, and just to see him have that perfect game was just awesome.
2: Oh my God, it was. It was so. In the seventh inning, we're sitting there and I'm going, oh my God, it's a perfect game so far. People turned around and yelled at me.
3: I was going to say.
2: And I go, oh God, I just blew it.
3: Yeah, dude, I was like, did you think that or did you say that out loud? Because you can't say that out loud.
1: No.
3: I still kick myself. I remembered it being an afternoon game and I was thinking about going to that game. I'm like, I should just go home. And then as I'm driving home and I'm listening and I'm hearing it, and then I go home and I finish watching the game, I'm like, that would have been freaking cool.
1: You could have been there, Steve.
3: Yeah.
1: You could have.
3: I wasn't.
1: 206-803-ROCK. Sports or anything, what is the most remarkable event you ever witnessed?
3: I love this text. I believe it was May 20th, 2005. It was a Friday. The most incredible thing happened. You wouldn't believe it. My daughter actually got up on time for school. It's the only time in her entire school career. It was literally a miracle.
1: That is a miracle. Congratulations.
3: Somebody else said, my buddy won $25,000 on a scratch ticket right in front of me. That was the most remarkable thing I've ever witnessed, because then he said, drinks are on me.
1: Oh, nice.
3: That's pretty awesome. You know which one I thought of? I was like, that's not sports related, that I thought, I've been seeing it pop up on my social media page from time to time. Do you know the Tragically Hip, the band?
1: Yeah, of course.
3: Okay, I figured you'd probably like them. They're like, I don't know if there's a band that we could compare them to in the States. I thought it could be kind of Pearl Jam, maybe, just in sound.
1: Sure.
3: But I don't think as far as like the overall love for this band. Like, this is Canada's band.
1: Oh, yeah.
3: I know that you love Rush, but I feel like this...
1: People love the Hip up there.
3: And so Gord Downie, who was their front man, and he sadly passed away, it's coming up on 10 years now. It was August... I can't remember. It was October, I think, of 2026. I could be wrong about that, but of 2016. But it was August 20th, 2016 that they played their very last show. Do you remember?
1: I do.
3: So they said, hey, Gord's got terminal brain cancer. He's not doing good, but he wants to do one more tour. He wants to hang with the boys, and he wants to tour again and just celebrate their music. And so that's what they did. And there's like all these great pieces of footage showing up where like his strength got better because he was just so passionate about being able to play in front of his fans. But the final show, they aired on CBC, and I remember watching it live. Did you watch it?
1: Oh, yeah.
3: That was one of the most powerful things I've ever witnessed, just to see an entire arena, they said one out of every three Canadian ended up watching this live, and then not to mention us silly Americans that also wanted to watch it live. But it was powerful.
1: It was like a love letter to his country and his fans. It was absolutely remarkable.
3: I don't think there's a band that we can compare them to. I don't think there's a band out there. Which is crazy to think, because of all the great bands that we've had over the years here in the States, I don't know if there's a band that said, hey, one of our members is sadly going, we're going to do this final show, and we want to air it on one of our biggest TV networks. And I mean, they even like they said the Olympics are going on. We're not showing it. Jeez. Like, we're not even airing commercials. Like, this is just straight up a love letter to Gord. And they performed in their hometown of Kingston, Ontario.
1: Incredible.
3: It was such a great performance.
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1: Hey, that looks just like
0: 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It certainly does. And how about this new Daily Mig shirt? So cottony soft, it's like a hug from summer.
1: Oh, cool. Those are the same colors.
0: You're very observant. And of course,

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23: What if you could see what's happening inside your body? Prenuvo's whole body scan screens for hundreds of conditions, including many solid tumors as early as stage 1, all in under an hour. And now you can go be

0: is ready to beat Migs? I know Mike in Snohomish is. Mike, are you there?
1: I am.
0: All right, Steve, Mike is ready to play this game, so you've got to get out of here.
2: Bye-bye.
0: For those who are playing along, Mike will have 60 seconds to answer 10 questions. You can pass all you want, but you will only get 3 guesses per question. Are you ready?
1: Let's do it.
0: What kind of animal is the Trix cereal mascot?
1: A rabbit.
0: Yes. What do you call the local anesthetic often used in dental procedures?
1: Pass.
0: What southeastern state is home to Clemson University?
1: South Carolina.
0: Yes. How many brothers made up the Hardy Boys in the book series?
1: 2.
0: Yes. Which classic rock band was banned from Seattle's Edgewater Hotel because of a 1969 incident?
1: Pass.
0: What planet has a year that lasts 88 days?
1: Mercury.
0: Yes. What sport uses the term mulligan?
1: Golf.
0: Yes. Who was the oldest sister on the Brady Bunch?
1: Pass.
0: What South American country is home to Snake Island?
1: Say again?
0: What South American country is home to Snake Island?
1: Brazil?
0: Yes. Which battle saw the final defeat of Napoleon?
1: Waterloo?
0: Yes! 1, 2, 3, 4, 5, 6, 7. Correct, Mike. You just rocked that thing.
1: Sweet.
0: Yeah. Sounds like Steve is singing in the next room.
3: They were jumping.
0: Are they singing?
3: There's a lot going on in there.
4: You don't even want to know.
2: Dane makes me do stupid stuff in the other room that you can watch on our social media pages, on our Instagram page. So I have a minute to do whatever dumb thing he wants me to do. And today, he wanted me to juggle. He didn't have a soccer ball, so he had a little tiny Nerf football and juggle it on both of my legs.
0: How'd you do?
2: Third try, nailed it.
0: Nice.
2: Not bragging or anything. Really not. If you watch the video, it's very bad.
0: Well, welcome back.
2: It's good to be back, actually.
0: Are you ready?
2: Never been happier to be back.
5: Yeah!
0: What kind of animal is the Trix cereal mascot?
2: He's a rabbit.
0: Yes. What do you call the local anesthetic often used in dental procedures?
2: Laughing gas.
0: No.
2: Nitrous.
0: No.
2: Ketamine.
0: No. What southeastern state is home to Clemson University?
2: What was the question?
0: What southeastern state is home to Clemson University?
2: Georgia.
0: No.
2: Florida.
0: No.
2: New York.
0: No. How many brothers made up the Hardy Boys in the book series?
2: 2.
0: Yes. Which classic rock band was banned from Seattle's Edgewater Hotel for
2: Led Zeppelin.
0: Yes.
2: Yeah, the fish.
0: Which planet has a year that lasts 88 days?
2: That would be Uranus, Tyron.
0: It is not.
2: Jupiter?
0: No.
2: Saturn?
0: No. Mm. What sport is the term mulligan from?
2: Golf.
0: Yes. Who was the oldest sister on the Brady Bunch?
2: That would be Marcia.
0: Correct.
2: Marcia
0: what Marcia. South American country is home to Snake Island?
2: Is it Argentina?
0: No.
2: Peru?
0: No.
2: Brazil?
0: Yes. Which battle saw the final defeat of Napoleon?
2: The War of 1812.
0: No.
2: The Battle of Evermore.
0: No.
2: Seattle Battle. It's a good song.
0: 1, 2, 3, 4, 5, 6. Correct. It's okay, Steve.

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2: What is a job that you used to do, or even a side hustle of yours, that surprises people? Call 206-803-ROCK and tell us all about it. Darren and Elma, what is the job you used to do that surprises people?
3: I actually worked at the Gap. It was probably 99 and 2000. I was a timber hauler and logger at the time, well, still am, and in my early 20s, so I was in really good shape. They were moving stores downtown Portland, and a mutual friend, their significant other was a manager, like regional manager for them, and asked if I wanted to go help out one weekend. I said, yeah, sure. So went and did it, and then it's turned into like an every weekend deal. But man, for being a guy in his early 20s in that era, in that setting, it couldn't have been a better fit.
2: Did you get the employee discount?
3: Cougartown
4: was the employee discount. Dude, the moment you even just said the Gap, it just triggered so many memories. I'm like, that was the go-to spot for khakis.
3: Oh, it was just the greatest place ever. It was
4: all awesome. The khakis.
2: Fall into the Gap. Do you remember that? That was the slogan for a while. Fall into the Gap. You don't remember the fall into the Gap?
4: I was thinking about Nevermind. There's a whole different saying. It had nothing to do with the store or the clothes. Did you shop much at the Gap?
2: Hell yeah. That was my jam back in the day. Middle school? Are you kidding me?
4: I only would go there when I needed to get like dress clothes.
2: Oh, I'd get so fired up.
4: The Gap was never like my go-to place.
2: Oh, I would get so excited to go on a little shopping spree at the Gap.
4: Danny, you never step foot in the Gap?
5: Never once.
4: I didn't think so.
5: No, honestly, like I feel like Old Navy became the Gap to some extent, like where I was like people like moved from the Gap to Old Navy, and I still have never been to an Old Navy either. So,
4: you're missing out.
2: Can we take Danny on a shopping spree and dress him in stuff that's only sourced from Old Navy and the Gap?
4: Well, I mean, that's pretty much summing up my attire right now. Like, I wear Old Navy pants. They've actually stepped up their game. I would love to take Danny there.
2: Please, Danny.
4: Yes.
5: I mean, sure.
4: My polo shirts, I get them at Old Navy.
5: You wear polo shirts?
4: Yeah. Yeah, I don't just wear t-shirts. I do that here at work. But like outside of work, I do. No, okay, maybe I don't. Sometimes at church, I dress up nice.
2: That's nice of you, Steve. Bust out your finest Old Navy.
4: I feel like it's gone downhill once they went Baby Gap. I think once you like, once you just created a store for the babies as well, it's like you just kind of gave up on being cool.
2: Yeah, screw the babies.
4: Yeah, the babies don't deserve crap. Looking at the text messages, one person said, I'm a big tattooed construction worker now, but for 3 years, I would dress up as characters for birthday parties. You name it, Paw Patrol, Disney. I did them all.
2: I bet you could make good money doing that.
6: Oh, yeah.
4: I remember one of the birthday parties that Tatum had. One of her friends had a party and Ariel showed up. And that was, I don't know if like the adults were more excited than the kids, because it was just like, what is going on? I did not know we were going to have a celebrity here.
2: That's a big deal.
4: And she was fully decked out. She was painting their faces, having these conversations.
2: She have that sexy clamshell bra?
4: Oh, you know it. So what ruined the illusion was we leave, and as we're driving away, I can see the aerial, like, she's slouched down in her car, changing, because I guess she doesn't want to drive. Who would have thought you don't want to drive the streets of wherever we were?
2: With a tail?
4: Yes, it's so great.
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26: Over the weekend, Taylor Swift and Travis Kelce tied the knot.
27: What?
26: One of the biggest surprises.
27: This is news to me.
26: Was who performed the ceremony. And that was Adam Sandler. Adam Sandler was their officiant.
27: I don't know why, but I'm picturing... I know he got dressed up for the event, but I'm just picturing... You're
26: cargo
27: right.
26: Cargo shorts.
27: I'm picturing Adam Sandler day-to-day...
26: Slippers.
27: Quote-unquote casual wear with basketball shorts.
26: Yes.
27: And a oversized sweater.
26: Some slides, probably. Yeah. Oh, yeah.
27: Some socks pulled up to his calves.
26: Yeah. Well, apparently he's become very close with the couple over the past couple of years, especially after having worked with Travis on Happy Gilmore 2. So he helped lead everybody through the incredible experience at Madison Square Garden.
27: Dude, it just shows the Taylor Swift power. I know Travis Kelce's popular. I get that. But I think like Travis Kelce, like that was like his idol growing up was Adam Sandler. And now you have Adam Sandler performing the ceremony as you're about to get married at Madison Square Garden. The whole thing is just insane.
26: So cool. And it leads to our simple question. And our simple question is this. If you could have any celebrity be the officiant at your wedding, who would it be? Matt in Kirkland, if you could have any celebrity be the officiant of your wedding, who would it be?
28: Yeah, I'm going to go with Will Ferrell. I think he'd do a great job.
27: I feel like that would be the greatest wedding ever.
26: And yeah. Matt, are you married? And if so, who was your officiant?
28: Yeah, I'm married, and it was my wife's uncle, actually, that married us, and he did a good job, but not very funny.
26: He's no Will Ferrell.
27: Did you guys have like
28: no Will Ferrell?
27: So did he have to go get ordained and do all? Because I heard Adam Sandler ended up doing like the Universal Life Church thing or whatever. He got ordained so that he could perform the ceremony. Did your uncle, was he already ordained?
28: Yeah.
27: Okay.
28: He already was, so he'd been in the game a long time. So he killed it, but it, you know, just not a lot of humor.
27: Oh, so he's done several weddings.
28: What's that?
27: He did several weddings before.
28: Yeah. He's a preacher, so.
27: Okay.
26: Oh, he knows someone on now, the inside.
27: Because I remember when we had ours, and we didn't have anyone. If I could, I would probably get like Marshawn Lynch. I think that would be pretty amazing.
26: That would be delightful.
27: Right? I don't know if my wife would be as big of a fan. If like, do you grab his ding ding and say I do?
26: Oh my God.
27: But we had our pastor, and like it was funny like beforehand having like that sit-down chat, because he's like, How religious do you want this? I'm like, religious light. Like, I don't want this to go on for very long. Like, I, as someone who has gone to a few weddings and I'm always like looking at my watch. Oh, yeah. Like, you kind of want like, let's not belabor this. Let's get this wedding over with so we can have the reception.
0: As somebody growing up Catholic and going to all the Catholic weddings, which are an hour and a half, and you're like, guys, what's happening?
27: And I think that was the problem. Because he looked at me like I was crazy. I don't think, because, you know, in other churches, like their ceremonies are not as long. But like Danny, like you said, you know, I remember Catholic weddings are like, it's like going to church like four times over.
26: Oh my gosh, it doesn't end.
27: And it just keeps going. So when I said that, I think he thought I was being like kind of rude. But I was like, that's all I knew at the time.
26: Brevity, but brevity, bro.
27: And he did a great job.
26: David and Kent.
27: Didn't say grab your ding ding or anything.
26: David and Kent, our simple question for you. If you could have any celebrity be the officiant at your wedding, who would it be?
1: I'd have to go with Tim McGraw.
26: Why do you pick Tim McGraw?
1: Because my wife's a huge fan.
26: I mean, especially
1: if, at the wedding.
26: If he was wearing a sleeveless shirt, I mean, whoo.
27: But you didn't give him like a hall pass, because that would make your wedding real weird.
1: she said if she had a chance, then Faith Hill would be no problem.
26: And David, who did officiate the wedding of you and your wife?
1: Up in Our Lady of Guadalupe, up in West Seattle, just a priest.
27: Yeah, yeah. Was it a long ceremony?
1: Yeah, it was. Yes, it was.
26: 206-803-ROCK, our simple question for Aaron in Port Orchard. If you could have any celebrity be the officiant at your wedding, who would it be?
2: Nicolas Cage.
26: Why would you choose Nick Cage?
2: He has become sort of a famous celebrity in the household. My husband's favorite movie is Gone in 60 Seconds. And I just can't stand his acting. But
27: have you seen Face Off?
2: I have not.
26: Aaron,
27: my favorite.
26: Who did officiate your wedding?
2: My uncle did. He got ordained online and came out. We got married in Vegas.
26: Nice.
27: Does he look like Elvis or no? Why'd you pick your uncle?
2: Just so, because he was close to us, but he's since passed, so it's become a great memory.
27: Oh, that's awesome.
26: I've now officiated four weddings.
27: You've done four weddings.
26: Four weddings. And they're all still married. I'm at 100%.
27: When you show up, do you have a long spiel that you do?
26: No, not really. I sit down with the couple and kind of find out what they want.
27: Yeah.
26: And most of them, they want it quick.
27: Brevity.
26: Like, let's do 10 minutes.
27: Yeah.
26: And that's it.
27: Open
26: and I love
27: bar.
26: That.
27: It's calling our name.
26: Yeah, totally.
27: Nothing's worse than you go to a wedding and like, you know, I love it when someone like whoever's doing the ceremony pulls out of their pocket like a sheet of paper. I'm like, oh we're
26: Lord.
27: Good. But when they pull out like a notepad, I'm like, this is not good. this is going to go for
26: page four.
27: Yes, but you were married by a very, and for those that don't know, I mean, you had a great story behind who married you.
26: Yes, Joel McHale. And no, we are not friends, although I like to think that we are. But Brad and I won a contest, and the contest was called Marry Me Joel. And Joel McHale did officiate our wedding in 2021. It was awesome.
27: Danny, if you had to pick somebody, who are you going with?
0: Billy Joe Armstrong, of course.
26: Geez.
27: And is he going to be also the performance after the wedding?
0: Yeah, he's gonna sing our vows for us.
27: Are the vows good riddance?
0: Yes.
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0: 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Chickens.
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4: Good morning, Rockaholics, and happy Tuesday, one and all. Steve Miggs, Danny V. Yesterday, Brad and I ended up unexpectedly kind of cleaning out our shop, which was not on the list of things to do yesterday. It just kind of happened.
5: Just add more chores to the mix.
4: Oh my gosh. I know. I'm like, what?
5: That's something I never do.
4: What are we doing? But I found this old bin of my grandmother's antiques.
5: Okay.
4: And I mean, it's got like little, you know, those like fancy little plates and things like that, all sorts of stuff. But I found this old cup from when she was in some sort of a bowling league at Leilani Lanes. Was Leilani Lanes around when you moved here?
5: Yes.
4: Okay. So I have no idea how old this cup is, but it's like a teeny tiny little coffee cup from her bowling league days at Leilani Lanes.
5: Now, I assume it was. For some reason, that name sounds very familiar to me, but I don't even remember where Leilani Lanes was.
4: It was in like the kind of the Greenwood neighborhood, not okay. Too far. Yeah, like just North Seattle.
5: So she was part of the bowling club.
4: Apparently so.
5: And you didn't know that?
4: I had no idea until yesterday. I just
5: learned about the dark side of your grandparents.
4: Getting wild at the bowling alley. But you know, you just get a bin of antiques and you put it in a corner somewhere and you kind of forget about it. But I might have to go through this whole thing and see what else is in there.
5: Maybe that's your calling. You need to join a bowling team.
4: Oh my gosh. I mean, my husband already does kind of look like the dude.
5: He absolutely looks like the dude. And he sounds like the dude.
4: And he kind of behaves like the dude.
5: Minus the white Russians. He is the dude.
4: He is the dude.
5: Do they have a white Russian strain of weed?
4: Oh, that's a really great question. We got to do some research. The dude abides.
5: I like how we went from a touching story about your finding some cool old antiques to, is there a white Russian version of a weed strain?
4: We'll go find out today.
5: Okay.
4: I'll report back. Let's get into the Daily Migs download.
0: Knowledge is power. So give us five-ish minutes and we'll give you some interesting stuff you can talk about at work. 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
0: Here's your daily dose of doings happening in the world.
5: And the DMD is brought to you by Palace Law. And today it's National Dive Bar Day. And also, Dad and Daughter Take a Walk Day. So today I'm going to take Tatum. We're going to walk on over to Bumpy's in Puyallup.
4: Oh, her first dive bar experience.
5: Yeah, eat
4: she's
5: some pizza.
4: She's going to love it.
5: Crush some beers.
4: So wholesome.
5: I'll do the beers part. She'll do the pizza part.
4: Yeah, you guys are a dynamic duo.
5: I mean, you could do it with your dad.
4: I
5: have a strong feeling that you've been to a few dive bars with Craig.
4: My dad took me to one in, I think the little town of Washougal in Eastern Washington. My dad was hyping up this bar. He's like, they've got the best broasted chicken. I was like, what the hell is a broasted chicken?
5: That's when a bro cooks you chicken.
4: Apparently. But we went to this dive bar for their broasted chicken. Lo and behold, it was pretty good.
5: It sounds like a YouTube video like with Mr. Beast. We're making broasted chickens.
4: Broasted.
5: Danny, you're picking one dive bar to go to. Where are you going?
7: You know what? Probably Doofers.
5: Doofers. Great
7: that's the,
5: spot.
7: That's the first one that comes to mind.
5: That place is like, it's like a dive bar, but like with awesome food in disguise.
4: Stellar burgers.
7: That's how I love my dive bars, though.
5: Yes.
7: Like, I like it like kind of trashy, but it's like has the greatest food in the entire world.
5: That's how I like my women as well.
7: Just kidding, of course.
4: Same.
5: Also, the Mecca in Lower Queen Anne.
4: Oh, yeah.
5: That was my go-to when I was living in Queen Anne. Like, their French fries were just like next level, especially when you had a few drinks in you.
4: Oh,
5: they were the best.
4: I love that.
5: All right, which is kind of prolonging the inevitable, and that's to talk about, well,

0: Now, what would you rather? Getting blown out like yesterday, 4-1, or a close game that just breaks your heart like in the last minute? I'm torn. I don't know.
1: Honestly, probably the first one.
0: I know. I was kind of at peace the whole time. I'm like, ah, it was a good run while it lasted.
1: Dude, they made us look like we were very slow.
0: Dude.
1: They were so fast.
0: I know we're going to talk to Aaron Levine later today at 7:20 from Fox 13, the sports director, and he was there at the game. I mean, I don't know what happened. Like, what went wrong? Are the Belgium team that much better, or did the U.S. team just crumble under the lights and the pressure? I mean, it was just like anything that could go wrong with this team absolutely did, including what the hell was the goalie doing?
1: Oh, my gosh.
0: That third goal was a heartbreaker, but there was one good moment where at least they got to celebrate one goal.
2: Tillman over the wall scores! Malik Tillman! Lightning strikes twice, and the United States has tied the game!
0: And then 61 seconds later, they scored again.
1: Oh, my God. That's when I knew, like, this was going to be trouble. This is going to be trouble.
0: Dude, it felt like right from the get-go. I was like, what are we doing? It was cool to see the footage of, like, the watch parties outside of Pioneer Square when that goal happened. It was just pure insanity. Unfortunately, that was pretty much all we could cheer about.
1: Got real quiet after that.
0: It was that and watching Eddie Vedder chug a beer. Oh, I think that was the only two things we could cheer about at that game.
1: Big highlight for sure. U.S. soccer legend Carly Lloyd didn't hold back at all after Team USA's 4-1 World Cup loss to Belgium, saying she felt like the Americans lost the game before they even stepped out onto the pitch.
0: I don't know if you watched this part. It was after the game. They cut to her outside the stadium with all the other announcers. The crowd behind them are rocking and rolling even though the game's over. It's like, you know what? The team lost, but it's still what a great moment. It was still awesome. World Cup soccer. And she's just like, you know what? I'm throwing a turd in this punch bowl.
3: I felt like they lost the game before they even stepped out onto the pitch. And I'm not sure why, and I don't know the reasons, but just from the beginning, just chasing, tentative, scared, just not confident on the ball. And I think big-time players, you wanted some of those big-time players to step up in big moments. And I got to be honest, you know, I was a bit disappointed with Christian Pulisic. I think we didn't see enough from him in this particular game. And really the whole World Cup, little glimpses here and there. But aside from this loss, I think on the brighter storyline, it's been a fantastic World Cup. This team has united the country, and there is a bright future. But this is just a real disappointing loss to go out on.
0: You think the producer in her ear, like, you're being a little too negative. We're going to wrap this up. We got to go.
1: Oh, yeah. Play the music.
0: Okay, let's get out of it.
1: Up next,
0: but she's not wrong.
1: No, not
0: nothing
1: wrong.
0: She said was wrong.
1: No. So up next for Belgium, it will be Spain. They're moving on to the World Cup quarterfinals after a very dramatic 1-0 win over Portugal. And that loss marked the end of Cristiano Ronaldo's legendary World Cup career. He's 41 years old.
0: Yep. It's a weird world we live in where my daughter knows him and Messi, all because of a YouTube show that she watches. And her favorite is Messi. So she's a
1: big soccer fan.
0: Absolutely.
1: Yes.
0: Hey, the Mariners play again today, so we have something now to look forward to with our first place Seattle Mariners. Are up a game and a half. They're in Miami taking on the Marlins. And that game, I think, is around like 3 o'clock. As far as weather, hitting the high of 77 degrees. It's going to be a clear day today. 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
1: 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So what is going on in our household now? I will share with you at 6:20.

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7: Yesterday, something very strange happened while I was driving down the road with my family, which led to me posting this on Facebook.
9: Finding, let's see, what have you been finding lately? A lot of snakes. You've been finding lizards, salamanders, skinks. What did we find today?
10: Wait. Are you guys on Aurora? Sorry.
7: Skinks, Steve. Skinks.
10: I thought she said skanks. Well.
7: Skinks.
9: Lizards, salamanders, skinks.
10: Okay, yeah, now I hear skinks.
11: It was the Washington accent that you heard there.
10: Yeah, at first I was like, wait, where are you going with your son?
9: Skinks.
10: I was like, those aren't animals. Show some respect to these ladies. Yeah, they're just trying to make an honest living.
9: Skinks. What did we find today?
12: A turtle.
9: We found a box turtle walking across the road, walking across Marine Drive in Stanwood by Frank Waters and Happy Hollow. So if anyone is missing a box turtle, please get in touch. Oh, right now we're feeding him a strawberry and he seems very happy, but he was very close to being roadkill today.
10: Ooh, strawberries are very dangerous for turtles.
7: Well, I learned you're only supposed to give them a little bit as a treat.
10: Oh, I was just making that up. I didn't realize they actually were. So you were driving and you saw... You have some good glasses.
7: Dude, it was crazy. I was like, Brad, I'm pretty sure that was a turtle. And so I flipped a quick UE and we put on the hazards and Brad ran out of the car and grabbed this turtle off of the road, which then I came to find out, I did a little Google search image thing. It's a Russian tortoise.
10: Oh, so
7: totally different than a box turtle.
10: Okay. I thought it was like a skank turtle. What's going on over here?
7: it was crazy though. So we took him down.
10: How
7: to
10: big
7: the
10: is
7: beach.
10: It? Because it looked like it's just like the kind you would see like in like, you know, a pet store. It didn't look very big.
7: Maybe about 8 inches long. Okay. Yeah, he wasn't like huge.
10: I thought it was only six, but okay.
7: But Barry.

0: put him in a little enclosure down at the cabin, and we got him some water and some, you know, little snacky things, and he was very happy. But man, he could have been crushed at any minute on that busy road. It was very crazy.
1: So you have a new pet now?
0: No, absolutely not. I've been reaching out to all sorts of, you know, lost and found pets of Snohomish County, and I reached out to some aquatics rescue down in Tacoma. Like, we don't know what to do with this thing.
2: How does this happen to her? Like, literally on a weekly basis, where she comes and is like, tells us wildlife stories. Like, we live in the same city, kind of.
1: No, dude, I when I was on her Facebook, I saw it. I was like, this does, honestly, like, if I saw a turtle on the road, I'd just keep driving.
0: Oh,
1: I'd be like,
0: God.
1: I wouldn't drive over it, don't get me wrong. Like, I would move out of the way. I wouldn't want to hurt the turtle. But I'd be like, that turtle's probably just living its best life. I'm not going to get in the way of it.
0: Oh, my
1: Did it have a
0: gosh.
1: Dog, a turtle collar on?
0: No, I wish.
1: What if it's just like a turtle? Like, it just doesn't have an owner.
0: Steve, it's a tortoise.
1: Okay, my bad. It's a Russian tortoise.
0: It's a Russian tortoise,
1: right.
0: Which I do not believe are native to this land.
1: Dude, I feel like, though, Barrett and Tatum are living parallel lives, because she's big into wanting a turtle right now.
0: Oh, no. Well, I got one. I'll sell it to you cheap.
1: And she also wants a betta fish, and I know you have a betta fish.
0: Yep.
1: And I'm like, great. At least I have someone I can talk to about getting a betta fish. And we were at the pet store, and what do we end up in? The snake section.
0: No.
1: I did not realize this, but now my daughter, she wants a snake.
3: So bad, a snake. I want it. And I want a fish. You will never get a snake. Never.
1: Okay, Sid, just shut that down, though.
0: She is speaking the way I speak. You will never get a snake.
1: When I hear that tone of voice, I know I'm in trouble.
2: Yeah. Right? Like, Sid, that was scary. To when Taryn says it, it's like, oh, he's going to get a snake sometime.
1: Right.
3: Never.
1: It's that R on never. Never.
3: Never.
1: Never.
3: Never.
1: Never.
3: Never.
1: I'm like, fine, we won't get a snake. Also, I looked at the price tag of this snake.
0: Dude.
1: $300. Yeah, yeah. Even I was like,
3: you will never get a snake.
0: Not at all. Oh my God, Steve.
1: What?
0: I think we found, I'm not joking. I just got a message from, I believe, the tortoise owner. Yeah.
1: Come on.
0: I'm not kidding.
1: It's a listener messing with
0: you. No, it says, OMG, that's my daughter's turtle. His name is Tortuga. I am absolutely shocked he is still alive.
1: Tortuga sounds
0: me.
1: Like a meal at like a Mexican food restaurant.
0: Tortuga.
1: Like we were at Tacos and Tequila, like a Tortuga.
0: Oh my gosh, I think we found the owners.
1: Wait, is that from a listener? Or is that
0: Well, I posted about it on Lost and Found Pets of Snohomish County, so I'm assuming it's someone that saw the post on the page.
1: Oh, so it's a message to your Facebook,
0: to my Facebook
1: because of that post.
0: Yes. Oh, man, Baird already gave this tortoise a name, too. He's going to be devastated.
1: What's the name?
0: Black.
1: I don't know. Tortuga's a cooler
0: Tortuga's
1: name.
0: Tortuga's a way better name.
2: How does a tortoise get away?
0: Apparently, when I
1: They're
0: did
1: very
0: the research...
1: Fast, Annie.
0: When I did the research on Russian tortoises, they are escape artists, and I saw one listener said that they named theirs Houdini because it was so good at escaping.
1: Dude, I'm with you, Danny. It's still, they're slow. You should be able to find... It's like when that story came out in the news about, like, we found the missing giraffes. And I'm like, how are giraffes missing? They're so freaking tall. You should be able to see them.
0: Yeah. Well, this could be a very happy reunion later today. I'm kind of excited.
1: Well, it also means you can make some money.
0: Yeah, I'm going to put a bounty on it.
1: A finder's fee.
0: A finder's fee.
1: You could have Tortuga back for
0: $50.
1: $50? How much you charge?
0: $100.
1: How much are turtles?
0: I don't know. Probably more than that.
1: Well, now you got to break the news to Barrett.
0: Dude.
1: I bet you'll bring him with you to give the turtle back. I bet he'll see the joy in that person's eyes and maybe he'll be happy.
0: Apparently so, because it's, you know, it belongs to a little girl. So this could be a very happy day for one of them.
1: Okay. One of them's going to be crying by the end of that day. That's insane, though.
0: All right, Tortuga. We're going to get you home today, buddy.
1: I love that you got a message while we're talking about it.
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0: Well, I am not the only one that had a run-in with an animal yesterday. Steve Miggs, you also encountered an animal in the wild.
1: Yes.
0: That crapped on you.
1: It was a turtle.
0: Literally crapped on you.
1: It was a Belgium turtle.
0: We have audio of the moment that it all happened, so we're going to hear how you reacted and how we reacted to it, too.
1: Yeah, you guys seem to love it.
0: We'll get into it after Ozzy Osbourne.

0: Show.
1: Yesterday, we all went down to Pioneer Square to check out all the great World Cup vibes before the match between the USA and
2: Belgium. It was electric.
1: It was great. It was so much fun. Everybody was in great spirits. And the moment we got down to the party area, they're just getting the beer garden set up. And Migs, you had a run-in with a pigeon.
2: I did. I've never been so close to a pigeon to actually hear them have their moment. And it was so strange. So as we're walking, all of a sudden, I just hear, and literally, it sounded just like this.
1: And it was a loud, juicy splash.
2: I thought somebody dropped a bucket of water from like the second level onto the ground to like clean up some of the streets. So like when I heard that, I was like, that was weird. And I felt like a little bit hit my arm. And I'm like, oh, some water splashed me a little bit. And then I look at my arm and I'm like, that's not water.
1: It was not.
2: That's pigeon poop. And then I look on my hat. And it's on my nice Mariners cap. That's very limited edition. Can't buy it anymore. I love this hat. There's pigeon poop on it. And so, of course, we do what everybody should do, and that's pull out your cell phone and record your friends remarking on how great it is that pigeon poop landed on you.
3: All right, we're off to a bad start. A bird just took a dump on my head.
4: Why did it choose you?
3: I don't know, but I heard it, and I was like, what just got dropped? I still have bird poop.
4: Oh, God, get it away from me. No.
3: What am I supposed to do with it?
4: But you know what is awesome, though? It matches your outfit because you're wearing black and white, and the poop is white, so it kind of just ties the whole outfit together.
3: How do you find optimism in the dumbest stuff? A bird just took a on my head.
5: Also, that's supposed to be good luck, Steve.
3: It's good luck for anyone but me.
4: Is it good luck for Team USA?
5: Yes. That means we're going to win now.
3: Oh, after a great start.
5: Go USA.
3: Yeah.
2: Thanks, guys. Appreciate your support. I did not realize how hard it is to get pigeon poop off of you.
1: Yeah. How, did you ever get it off the hat?
2: Dude, so I come back to work. So like, even on my arm, like, I gotta find a napkin. I have no napkins on me. Finally get napkins, get a little bit of, I found like an ice cube on the ground, using that as water, get it off of my arm, and then finally I was able to wash it off later. But then the hat, I had to come back to work and run it under the faucet.
1: Oh no.
2: And it's still on it.
1: Oh, we're gonna have to launder this thing.
2: But I thought it was kind of funny, like you talk about if is it good luck or not, and apparently pigeon poop is good luck.
1: Just specifically pigeons or all birds?
2: You know, I'm not sure if it's just pigeons, but apparently it is. They say a bird pooping on you, it's a belief, especially in parts of Russia and Turkey, not Belgium. I thought maybe that would have been why, but no, that's not it. They say bird poop is rare enough to be seen as what are the odds moments. And then it's also like the universe randomly singled you out, like you said, why did it pick me? Because
1: you're special.
2: Apparently. And then it's also tied to old ideas that birds were messengers from the heavens. Ah. So when you get their gift... It's seen as a blessing.
1: Someone's communicating with you from the great beyond.
2: Let me just say, after that game, it did not work.
1: It did not work at all.
2: If they won, I'd be like, okay, well, maybe there's something to this. But there was no luck at all during that game.
1: Well, thanks for taking one for the team regardless, Steve.
2: Thanks.
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0: In case you were strolling through the park during the last men's room performance, here's what you missed.
1: When I was a kid, I thought all camels had two humps. I feel like the camels they showed on TV when I was growing up were the two humpers. 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
1: 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A lot of people ride the one-humper.
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3: 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Let's

0: ready to beat Migs. I know Zach from Lacey is. Zach, are you there?
1: I am.
0: All right, Steve. Zach's ready to play the game.
2: Let's do this.
0: You got to get out. For those who are playing along, Zach will have 60 seconds to answer 10 questions. You can pass all you want, but you will only get 3 guesses per question. Are you ready, Zach?
1: Let's go.
0: What NFL team does Sam Darnold play for?
1: Oh, too easy. Seattle Seahawks.
0: Yeah. Trent Reznor is the frontman of what band?
1: Nine Inch Nails.
0: Correct. How many states does the Pacific Crest Trail run through?
1: 3.
0: Yes. What weekly cartoon was the first one to be assigned a TVMA rating in the U.S.?
1: The Simpsons?
0: No.
1: Family Guy?
0: No.
1: Pass.
0: How many hurdles are there in a 400-meter hurdles race?
1: Oh, 20.
0: No.
1: 30.
0: No.
1: 40.
0: No. Globally, what was the biggest story of 1912?
1: Titanic.
0: Yes. The Skiing Hall of Fame is located in which Midwestern state?
1: Colorado.
0: No.
1: Utah.
0: No.
1: Minnesota.
0: No. What pigment makes plants green?
1: Oh, pass.
0: Who plays Stifler's mom in American Pie?
1: Jennifer Coolidge.
0: Yes. 1, 2, 3, 4, 5. Correct, Zach.
1: Okay, not bad.
0: Not bad at all. Not bad at all. Here he comes.
3: Here I am.
0: Steve Migs.
3: That's me.
0: Welcome back to the studio.
3: Are you ready?
2: Yeah!
0: What NFL team does Sam Darnold play for?
2: That would be your Super Bowl champions, the Seattle Seahawks.
0: Yeah. Trent Reznor is the front man of what band?
2: Nine Inch Nails.
0: Yes. How many states does the Pacific Crest Trail run through?
2: I'm going to say 4.
0: No.
2: 5?
0: No.
2: 6?
0: No. What 7? Weekly cartoon was the first one to be assigned a TVMA rating in the U.S.?
2: Let's go The Simpsons.
0: No.
2: South Park.
0: Yes. How many hurdles are there in a 400-meter hurdles race?
2: 10?
0: Yes.
2: What?
0: Globally, what was the biggest story of 1912?
2: The War of Eight... Oh, no. Globally, the Great Depression.
0: No.
2: That's later, anyway. The invention of a car.
0: No.
2: Dinosaurs.
0: No. The Skiing Hall of Fame is located in which Midwestern state?
2: Crap, I was going to guess Colorado, but let's go with Ohio.
0: No.
2: Illinois.
0: No.
2: Minnesota.
0: No. What pigment makes plants green?
2: I'm going to say marijuana.
0: No.
2: This is a bad
0: Steve,
2: effort.
0: You got 1, 2, 3, 4 correct, and that is a loss. Wow. 5-4.
1: Yeah.
0: Congratulations, Zach.
1: Thanks, guys.
2: Have a good one.
0: That was
2: tough.
0: Oh, boy.
2: That was a tough loss. I think I lost. Didn't I lose all 3 yesterday?
0: You did.
2: Ooh.
0: Oh, no.
2: This is just very USA-like.
0: Are you? I know. You're just in solidarity with our men's national team.
2: We're trying to make them feel better.
4: Now that the 4th of July is done, it's the holiday decline.
0: It is
4: now
0: the holiday
4: we're
0: decline.
4: We're just almost at Halloween. So.
2: Okay. Oh, so I'm going to just keep losing till Halloween?
3: Yeah.
0: The Pacific Crest Trail runs through 3 states. Globally, the biggest story of 1912 was the Titanic sinking.
2: Oh, I'm sorry, Danny.
0: Of course.
2: Yeah. Thoughts and prayers.
0: The Skiing Hall of Fame is located in Michigan. I am impressed, though, that you named 3 Midwestern states, so that was
2: a big deal.
0: And the pigment that makes plants green is chlorophyll.
2: That's what I was trying to think
0: one
2: of.
0: One that you did not get to. Who plays Stifler's mom in the American Pie movies?
2: Oh, my gosh. What's her name? I can picture her.
0: Yeah, you can.
2: Of course we can.
0: Jennifer Coolidge.
2: That's it.
0: Yeah.
2: She's hilarious.
0: She is. Steve, you'll have another opportunity to not lose coming up at 7:50.
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0: 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Steve, who has been leaving us VMs lately?
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1: Uh-oh.
2: Now that Team USA has been eliminated out of the World Cup, can America now go back to not caring about soccer anymore? Wow. Sorry, Danny.
0: That was harsh. I don't know.
1: I'm with him. Yeah, I'm done.
0: Wow.
1: I don't want to watch any more soccer.
0: I've been really excited to see how the countries come together because of this awesome. U.S. men's national team. You know what? I hope that this makes us a little more interested in soccer in the future than we were in the past.
1: You know what this feels like to me? Like, I have that Kraken tattoo on my leg. So sometimes at the gym, random people just want to, like, hey, Kraken. When the playoffs are going on, like, I was watching playoff hockey. Like, I'm the hockey guy at the gym, apparently. And they're like, this is so awesome. I feel like that's how it is with World Cup. Like, I now understand when people fall in love with the sport because of the playoff competition. And with the World Cup, it's on another level because, like, the countries are going head-to-head. Not just random cities. And I totally got hooked on these World Cup matches.
0: You even got a soccer tattoo.
1: I even have a USA shirt coming later today, which is going to sting a little
0: right
1: bit.
0: Right in time.
1: Yeah.
3: No, I'm good. We can not care about soccer anymore. until the Sounders are back. I was literally like, I don't care to watch any more games until the final. Like,
1: there's a little bit of like, I need a break.
3: Yeah.
1: But now I'm like, who are we rooting for now?
0: Norway, Spain. Obviously.
1: I'm rooting for Belgium.
3: Wow.
0: I mean, I do like the idea of always rooting for the team that took you out because then you lose to the best or whatever.
1: I'm spacing it on the fans. Their fans seem like a lot of fun.
0: They were a lot of fun.
3: I blame Steve for us losing yesterday.
1: What did I do?
3: You were walking around there and you had no allegiance to the USA's national team. You were looking for any cheap jersey. And if I guarantee you, if we would have found a Belgium jersey, guess who would be wearing a Belgium jersey today?
1: I did find a Belgium jersey. I almost bought it because it was $30. And I did not because I was looking for a USA counterfeit jersey. Like a true American, and I could not find one. I was very disappointed with the counterfeit sellers. All they had were scarves and flags, no jerseys.
0: That was a little disappointing.
1: It pissed me off. All right, let's check out our next voice message.
4: 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Rock on, bitches.
1: This voice message came in before the show started in the 5 o'clock hour.
0: Oh my God. And we're having jalapeno hot dogs for breakfast.
3: I want one.
1: A jalapeno hot dog at 5 a.m?
3: That sounds delicious.
1: It sounds like an interesting choice that early.
0: I mean, you're really setting the tone for the rest of the day, you know?
1: Would you consider that to be a stoner food? Jalapeno hot dog?
0: I mean, I think at the time of day, yes.
1: Because I saw a story the other day and I grabbed it. And it's the Stoner Food Hall of Fame.
0: Oh, boy.
1: And I'm curious to see what you guys think. And shockingly, I'm looking. No, jalapeno hot dogs
0: didn't make the cut.
1: Are not in the top 14.
0: Wow.
1: So what do you think is the number one stoner food? If you were going to say, I'm putting this food into the Hall of Fame for stoners, what would it be?
0: Probably something off the Taco Bell menu. The Crunchwrap Supreme.
1: Oh, okay. I mean, Taco Bell did come in at number 8.
0: Oh.
3: See, I was going to go with ramen.
1: Ramen.
3: Yeah, top ramen.
1: I do not see top ramen in the top.
0: Did Cheetos make the list?
1: Maybe, but I don't see it. Not number one. Pizza.
0: Oh.
1: They said the undisputed champ. And cold pizza the next morning might even deserve its own category.
0: Okay.
1: Next, number two, nachos with everything on them.
0: Yes.
1: It's kind of disappointing. We were at tacos and tequila yesterday before the World Cup match, and none of us got the nachos.
0: But we did get some pretty awesome queso dip.
1: That was pretty good. Number three, loaded fries.
3: Yeah.
0: I'd get down on that.
3: So anything with a lot of carbs, I got it.
1: Oh, it's all bread.
0: Salty.
1: Next one, grilled cheese and tomato soup. Then cereal at midnight.
0: Just
1: at midnight, though. Then ice cream, peanut butter, Taco Bell, things like that.
0: I'm hungry now.
3: I know. Can we just order this for ourselves, even though we're not waking and baking?
1: You know what? I'm down. All right, we got another voice message?
0: Yeah.
1: All right.
5: Hey, this is Matthew from Linwood, and I was just listening to the Daily Mix show, and you were talking about Joey Chestnut. And I was just wondering, if you had to pick one type of food.
1: Okay, every voice message about food.
3: Yes. Yeah.
5: Food. Could be hot dogs. Maybe it was chicken wings like you guys talked about. What is the one food that you feel like you could dominate in an eating competition?
1: Mm. Ooh.
5: I believe for me it would be meatballs. I love meatballs.
1: Meatballs.
5: I could eat meatballs all day long. You could put an entire plate of meatballs in front of me and I will finish that off in probably 15 minutes. What about you guys?
1: Meatballs sounds a little too heavy. Oh, are we talking like Swedish meatballs or like like the type of meatballs my mom used to make, which were like basically like softballs?
0: Oh, boy.
1: They were closer to a hardball, but they were big.
0: I mean, I like a meatball, but I don't know if that would be my pick.
1: I do. I mean, when you go to a party and they have like the meatballs in like that sauce, like that barbecue type sauce in like a crock pot.
0: Oh, yeah.
1: I could polish off a lot of those.
0: I make those.
1: So what would you go with?
0: Honestly, right now it's Dungeness crab season. I bet I could really put down some crab. I'm like a psychopath when it comes to the crab. Do not get in between me and my crustacean.
1: Okay. Crab meat's it for you.
0: Crab meat. What about you?
1: Oh, I think you guys know.
3: Sushi.
1: Thank you.
3: Yeah.
1: I mean, I could. I feel like Danny and I.
0: You guys could.
1: If we went to Trappers every day, they might have to rethink their all-you-can-eat sushi deal.
3: It's very true.
0: They're losing money because of you guys. But
1: they are making money because of people like you.
0: Yes.
1: Who have like one roll and half get the all-you-can-eat deal.
0: All done. Yeah. Danny, what's your choice?
3: Oysters. I've always wanted to do the New Orleans oyster challenge where you just eat as many as you possibly can.
1: We keep hoping that we'll go to like one of our radio conventions will happen in New Orleans so we can do it. But if not, we should just plan a trip to New Orleans and just go for that.
3: Okay.
0: I'll go.
1: And then we can do crawfish. I could polish off a lot of crawfish.
3: Me too.
1: That's pretty awesome.
0: Sign me up for this.
1: I'm starving right now.
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7: It's the World Cup, baby!
1: Shut up, kid.
0: What went wrong? What led to us being blown out so bad? Well, Fox 13's sports director Aaron Levine was there, and he is going to join us at 7:20.

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12: The USA has officially been eliminated from the World Cup after a crushing 4-1 loss to Belgium yesterday. Fox 13 sports director Aaron Levine was there, and he joins us now. Good morning, Aaron.
14: Good morning, guys.
13: Aaron, great to have you on. I loved all the pregame stuff that was going on with Fox 13, but what went wrong with the team? What can you explain to us? What was

0: it a matter of Belgium just being way better, or was it just U.S. didn't step up to the occasion? Like, what is your take on it?
1: What went wrong? Everything. I'm looking at my notes right now, and some of the words that I wrote down were mistakes, uncharacteristic, inability, hesitancy, and just embarrassing, unfortunately. I mean, from the very first goal, their inability to clear the ball from the penalty box was brutal. I compared it to a campfire defense. It's like, let's all stand around and wait for somebody else to do something. And it was completely opposite of what we've seen from Team USA throughout this entire World Cup. It was very disappointing to have an opportunity like they did last night, especially in a setting that they had. I mean, Everybody was raring to go inside the stadium. You know how the atmosphere can be inside, but we can now say Lumen Field. That's exciting. Inside Seattle Stadium. And they didn't take advantage of that whatsoever. I mean, I talk about the atmosphere. We had 61 seconds of joy during the match last night, and that was after Malik Tillman converted that free kick to tie the game at one apiece. 61 seconds later, Belgium comes back and regains the lead 2-1. And from there on out, there was not much to cheer about at all.
0: I think the only thing we cheered about was Eddie Vedder crushing a beer while Pearl Jam's Alive was playing on the loudspeakers.
1: I mean, that's as good a hydration break as you're going to get, right?
0: That was pretty awesome.
2: We're chatting with Aaron Levine from Fox 13. The Belgium fans, as we were walking around, they just seemed like some of the most joyful, fun people. Do you think they knew going into it that we were going to be in big trouble?
1: I don't think they knew anything. They're kind of disappointed, but I will have to hand it to the Belgium fans. This was their third match inside that stadium. They were based in Renton at the Sounders facility since early June, playing that first match against Egypt. But they were at Victory Hall yesterday, starting at 6 in the morning, and they were still partying until 11, 12 midnight last night. I mean, that takes some fantastic stamina, and they certainly showed out. We have a reporter, Lauren Donovan, who became a honorary Belgium fan for Fox 13, and she was just having the time of her life throughout this tournament, including last night.
0: Oh no, we ran into a few while we were hanging out at Tacos and Tequila, right by the stadium, and they were just fun group of guys, just the best guys to talk to.
1: Yeah, in fact, I would say fans from all over the world that came to Seattle to support their country were just really pleasant to speak with and talk to, and they all represented so well. If you had told me before the World Cup started that the Bosnia-Herzegovina and Qatar match was going to be sold out, I would have told you were absolutely crazy. In the middle of a day, on a weekday, but that's what happened. I mean, throughout all six games here in Seattle, and you saw it predominantly throughout the entire country. This World Cup in general has been a success for the United States, except for the United States team. That's sort of on the edge when you're evaluating how they did. They won more World Cup matches than they ever had in this country's history. They won three matches. Remember, they went to the round of 32 for the very first time. There's never been a round of 32. They won a knockout stage game. But then again, when you look historically, this is right around the time that the United States loses in the World Cup. It was a rematch of the 2014 round of 16 match against Belgium, which they lost 2-1. And they were much more competitive in that match than they were this year.
2: We're chatting with Fox 13's Aaron Levine. Aaron, since the U.S. men's national team is out, is there a country that you personally are feeling like you want to pull for at this point?
1: I would say two teams. I would say Belgium, just because they were based in Seattle. We got to know them very well. And then number two, Norway. They've been sort of the dark horse. You love the Norwegian fans with their rowing, and Erling Haaland is obviously one of the best players in the game. Norway hadn't made it to a World Cup in such a long time, and to see them now in the quarterfinals is really fun to see.
0: Aaron, as you said his name in Norway, the look of joy on Taryn's face, like she has such an obsession with this guy.
2: He's my guy. Yeah. He really is. For these past few weeks, he has been my guy, and he will continue to be my guy, because I'm also pulling for Norway.
0: He was not my guy as the goalie for Team USA. That one goal, I felt like really summed up just how bad things were going. When you talked earlier about like hesitation and just feeling like they were overwhelmed, like that one moment when he just coughed up the ball, and it was just such a disaster.
1: talk about taking the wind out of any sails inside the stadium? Because the United States came out of halftime down 2-1, and they had momentum. It felt like they were going to get the equalizer early in the second half.

0: And then when Chris Richards plays that ball, misplays the ball on the back line, and Matt Freeze comes out of the penalty box and misplays it, again, that is the definition of embarrassment. That is going to be a goal that people remember for a very long time that demonstrates the incompetence of the American team during the game last night. And really, that was the clincher for Belgium. I mean, any momentum that the United States might have had in that moment was completely wiped away.
1: Well, Aaron Levine, thank you for joining us this morning. And thank you for joining us these past couple of weeks just to talk about the World Cup excitement. It's really cool to see it through your lens. And go Team USA, even though it's over, we still, you know, united a country. And it was really fun to be part of it.
0: As disappointing as yesterday was, look down the roster and look at the ages of some of these guys. Alex Freeman's 22, Ricardo Pepi's 23, Gio Reyna's 23, Malik Tillman's 24, Flo Balogun's 24. They'll be back in 4 years, but they won't be doing it on U.S. soil, unfortunately. They're going to have to do well in Spain, Portugal, and Morocco at the World Cup, and hopefully they qualify.
2: Well, right on, man. We appreciate some time that you took out to talk about soccer with us.
0: Thanks, guys.
1: Bye-bye.
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1: Well, we had to go down and see for ourselves what kind of World Cup madness was going to be happening in the Pioneer Square area, and we ended up finding some Belgium fans, and they were loud, they were proud, and obviously a couple of beers deep.
2: They were drunk.
1: So we ended up chatting with them. Did we become lifelong friends, or are we no longer welcome in Belgium? We're going to find out after Guns N' Roses.

0: yesterday, we walked down to Pioneer Square to check out some of the vibes before the World Cup match between the USA and Belgium.
1: And shockingly, the vibes were strong even at like 11 in the morning.
0: Oh, yeah. People were filing in and ready to party, and we did meet some awesome fans, but none more fun than a group of four Belgium fans that came from Belgium for this game, and we chatted with one of them. His name, Steven.
2: Hey, I'm Steven. What's up?
3: Oh, great.
2: Hey, so we do a radio show, and we were just thinking, we're like, it'd be great to talk to some guys that came from Belgium.
3: Yeah, we're coming from Belgium straight away, from Brussels.
2: No way.
3: Yeah.
2: So how does that work? Because obviously you don't know they're going to play USA in Seattle.
3: We just decide, just after Senegal, I said to my friends, let's go there to Seattle. Great city.
2: Oh, yeah.
3: Fantastic. Good food, good beer.
2: What's been your favorite stuff to eat so far?
3: Sorry?
2: What has been some of your favorite stuff to eat so far?
3: Steak. Roots Chris.
2: Wait, you went to Sizzler?
3: Yeah. And the steak.
1: I was like, wait a second. Then I heard Ruth Chris after that. I was like, first the guy yelled Sizzler. I was like, wait, you guys went to Sizzler?
0: No.
1: Of all places? Good on you.
3: Roots Chris.
2: Wait, you went to Sizzler?
3: Yeah. And the steak really sizzled. And this morning we went for a run at the coastal line for 1 hour. Fantastic.
0: Wow.
3: Gorgeous.
0: So have you guys gone to other World Cup matches?
3: No, this is the first one. This is the first one because this is the key one against US in the US. This is special.
0: Have any of you been to the United States before?
3: Yeah, for sure. Many times.
0: Where else have you been?
3: Oh, we have been everywhere. In Florida, New York, Boston, Chicago, Atlanta.
1: At this point, they're just bragging.
0: I know.
1: Damn, you guys travel.
0: Get around.
1: Let me see that passport.
3: San Diego, Los Angeles, San Francisco.
2: What's been your favorite?
3: What's been your favorite?
4: Seattle.
2: That's Danny. Danny's not from Belgium.
1: Seattle's my favorite.
4: Yeah.
3: Seattle will be the favorite. We're going to win over here.
2: Why?
3: We like it here. It's like in San Diego. The weather is fantastic in the summer. 100%. It's just perfect.
2: Yeah.
0: So, okay, obviously, Belgian waffles are a thing. What is the other, what is the Belgian food that you would recommend?
5: Oh, but beer, baby.
0: Beer.
3: Whoa.
0: Yes, you're speaking my language.
3: Chocolate, beer, and waffles.
5: That's a great combo.
3: The best beer in the world. We have thousands of beers, and you need to drink it in the right glass.
0: Oh, the right glass?
3: The right glass. Like otherwise, it's like cursing. Cursing in church.
0: Dude, you like a...
1: Guys, we need to go to Belgium.
0: I know.
1: I love it. Like, it's like cursing in church if you drink beer out of the wrong glass.
0: So funny. Dude, you like a big beer stein?
3: No, we have... special glasses for all the special beers.
0: Oh my god!
3: You need to come. You will have a fantastic time.
2: To get your perspective without getting too heavy, but I got two words, and the two words are red card. How do you feel about all this?
3: Well, on the red card, I say it's already 100 years that in FIFA everything is, rules are followed. And now for the first time, they don't follow the rules. And we won't go. It will motivate us more. The whole world is behind us.
2: We instantly became the villains real quick.
3: Blame the American people. So we only meet here very friendly people.
2: Yeah.
3: Oh, and your team is playing great.
2: Yeah.
3: Great matches, great intensity. So let's say we're gonna play against the best team of the US with our best team and made the best win.
2: That's right.
0: And they did.
1: Spoiler alert.
0: The best team did win.
1: Our team did not put out their best effort.
2: That's right. Well, good. You guys have been a pleasure to talk to. Have a great time today.
6: Here's a gift for you.
2: Danny just gave them American flags.
1: Yeah. That might have been my favorite part. Danny was carrying around all these little mini American flags, handing them out to people, making people's days, especially when they were like people trying to sell the same size American flags for like $3 a pop, and we're just handing them out for free.
0: Yeah.
1: And then he just hands American flags to all the Belgium fans.
7: My favorite part was they didn't throw them down either. They actually put them like in their pockets.
1: I respected that. I thought, okay, this is going to be a moment where we might go to fists.
0: Yeah.
1: I mean, I know you said you wanted to jump a Belgium. I was like, we might have to if they throw our flags down on the ground. And they did not. They were very respectful.
0: They were.
3: I thought you would pay me in some drum coins.
2: So do you have tickets inside?
3: Yeah.
2: So do I dare ask what you paid to get in?
3: No, I will not tell you.
1: Well, I wish I knew. It had to have been several thousand dollars.
0: Well, and the fact that they just booked these flights a couple days ago and then got the tickets?
1: As we were walking to the stadium, there were people trying to sell tickets. Danny, I think you talked to one of them or Dayton, our phone screener did. I can't remember who, but like as we're walking, the guy had one of those, I'm selling like, or I need tickets, which is that code for I'm selling tickets. And what did he say?
7: Which seems super legit, by the way. He said
1: he was on a piece of cardboard and he had the section. I mean, this seems like legitimate
0: very,
1: ticket.
0: Very, very, very
7: $3,000.
1: $3,000 for a ticket.
2: Yeah.
6: One ticket.
1: For one ticket. And didn't you have a buddy that made a last-minute purchase?
6: Yes, I did. $2,000.
0: Oh, my. Is he a big soccer fan?
6: He is a huge soccer fan. And he kept talking the entire week about how he wasn't going to buy a ticket. And then he texts me and he's like, I bought a ticket. Oh. And I was like, oh, my God.
1: I wonder how many people had a few drinks, went down to catch the vibe of what it's like in Pioneer Square. And after a couple of drinks, looked on Ticketmaster. And I don't know what like when the game started, how low the tickets went. And just said, screw it, and bought a ticket.
6: I didn't see, because I just stopped looking, but I did have a lot of friends that were at the bar who were all doing that, trying to figure out, like, should we?
1: What's the cap? Is it 1,500?
0: I mean, we were one margarita away from making a very poor financial decision.
1: Yeah, I almost bought a counterfeit jersey for $50, and it wasn't even for Team USA.
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0: Do you think that you can take down Steve Miggs this morning? 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Right now, sir, you have 186 wins, 113 losses, and 52 ties this year.
1: And I'm on a massive losing streak right now.
0: Sure are. 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
25: 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Let's

0: is ready to beat Migs. I know Alonzo in Des Moines is. Alonzo, are you there?
1: I am here.
0: Alonzo, were you by chance listening to the cheat sheet yesterday at 5:40?
1: Not yesterday. I was pretty busy at work, and didn't catch it.
2: That's good. You're a man of integrity. You're a man that works hard.
0: All right, okay. Steve, get out.
2: Affirmative.
0: It's in the zone. For those who are playing along, Alonzo will have 60 seconds to answer 10 questions. You can pass all you want, but you will only get 3 guesses per question. Are you ready?
1: Let's do it.
0: How many minutes are in 1 hour?
1: Times 60. 360.
0: No.
1: Minutes. 60 minutes.
0: Yeah, there you go. What is Costco's exclusive private label brand?
1: Kirkland.
0: Yes. What instrument did Chris Cornell play when he founded Soundgarden?
1: The drums.
0: Yes. In what decade was Hewlett-Packard founded?
1: 70s.
0: No.
1: 60s.
0: No.
1: 80s.
0: No. What's the name of the hand from the Addams Family?
1: Thing.
0: Yes. According to popular legend, what was Ponce de Leon in search of when he discovered Florida?
1: Fountain of Youth.
0: Yes. What color is diamond dust?
1: White.
0: No.
1: Blue.
0: No.
1: Purple.
0: No. What must a mole do every 4 hours so it doesn't die?
1: Get to the surface.
0: No.
1: Fart.
0: No.
1: Breathe.
0: No. 1, 2, 3, 4, 5 correct, Alonzo. Let's see what Steve can do.
3: I don't know.
0: He has been on a losing streak.
3: Yeah.
2: Who?
0: You.
2: Oh.
0: And the U.S. men's national team.
2: Oh.
0: Welcome back, Steve. Are you ready? Yeah, Daddy. Let's go. How many minutes are in 1 hour?
2: 60.
0: Yes. What is Costco's exclusive private label brand?
2: Kirkland.
0: Yes. What instrument did Chris Cornell play when he founded Soundgarden?
2: That would be the drums.
0: Yes. In what decade was Hewlett-Packard founded?
2: What decade? The 70s.
0: No.
2: 60s.
0: No.
2: 50s?
0: No. What is the name of the hand from the Addams Family?
2: Thing.
0: Yes. According to popular legend, what was Ponce de Leon in search of when he discovered Florida?
2: Gold?
0: No.
2: An OnlyFans model, Eddie Mac.
0: No.
2: Let's say pizza.
0: No. What color is diamond dust?
2: Yellow?
0: No.
2: Gold?
0: No.
2: Silver?
0: No. What must a mole do every 4 hours so it doesn't die?
2: Breathe?
0: No.
2: Sleep?
0: No.
2: Burrow?
0: No. What company produced the Brownie camera?
2: What company? Let's go with Hostess.
0: No.
2: The Girl Scouts?
0: No.
2: Sony?
0: No, Steve, you got 1, 2, 3, 4 correct, and that is a loss. Oh, 5-4. Yeah. Congratulations, Alonzo.
1: Yeah, you cooked it, Steve.
2: I absolutely did.
0: Hey now.
2: I got to get my husky powers back.
0: Gosh, neither of you got correct that Hewlett-Packard was founded in the 1930s.
2: Oh, damn it.
0: According to popular legend, Ponce de Leon was in search of the Fountain of Youth when he found Florida.
2: Oh my gosh, I'm so stupid. Yeah.
0: Diamond dust is black.
2: Hmm.
0: And a mole must eat every 4 hours so it doesn't die.
2: Just like me.
0: And the company that produced the Brownie camera was Kodak. I know. Steve.
2: What is the Brownie camera?
0: I have no idea.
2: Do we want to know?
0: No. Do we?
2: No.
0: There's another game of Beat Migs coming. Maybe you can get a win at 8:50.
2: Drop the Brownie camera.
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0: The World Cup may be over for Team USA, but our soccer correspondents are still hard at work this morning. So we're going to have Amy and Chris back on for 2 girls, 1 soccer cup after Beastie Boys.

0: Tournament is here. The Daily Mix Show proudly presents Two Girls, One Soccer Cup, featuring our two girls reporting on the chaos, excitement, and weirdness. What will they report on? Soccer?
1: Maybe.
0: A great surf and turf dinner?
2: Possibly.
0: A creepy date?
1: Who cares?
0: Yeah. We just like the name Two Girls, One Soccer Cup.
3: What we don't like is that yesterday, Team USA lost 4-1 to Belgium, and we are now out of the World Cup.
4: It's a beautiful sport. We give our lives to it for a very good reason, and we have so enjoyed the support the U.S. has received, and we are incredibly excited for the final 2 weeks of this tournament. The final 2 weeks, which will not include the men of the United States.
5: We're not excited anymore. What are they talking about? The World Cup is now officially over.
3: We are so done with soccer.
5: Yeah.
3: But before we officially back away, we want to check in with our official correspondents for a thing we are calling Two Girls, One Soccer Cup. So let's kick it off with Chris and Roy. Chris, what are your World Cup dates this morning?
6: I actually watched like 10 minutes of the game yesterday.
3: Nice.
5: Which 10 minutes?
6: It was 2-1 at the time.
5: Okay, so the game was pretty much over. Yeah, it was over by that point.
6: But I was looking up like stuff that had happened in Seattle, so they really think that yesterday's crowds were bigger than the Seahawks celebration for the Super Bowl party.
5: Wow, I wonder. I saw some of the footage. I feel like the Super Bowl still pulled in more people, but it was insane how many people were down in the Pioneer Square area.
6: Yeah, and like watching everybody go in. But my favorite was the Fox News station. They had everybody. He was trying to get everybody to chant, "We want waffles," but it was like this huge mashup of USA, "We want waffles," and then waffles overtook everything.
5: I mean, they really do.
6: That was hilarious.
3: I do love a waffle, and Belgium knows how to do it.
5: Yeah, I might like waffles more than our own country these days.
6: Yeah. And, I mean, alcohol sales went through the roof in Seattle with, like, all the record crowds. But the weed stores didn't get a whole lot of increase.
5: Really?
6: They said a lot of foreigners came in and were treating it more like a museum. They were asking a bunch of, like, stoner questions and looking around but didn't buy anything.
3: Oh, they just wanted to check it out.
6: Yeah, but they had put out, like, all of these warnings that, hey, the weed in Seattle is way stronger than what you're used to, so maybe you shouldn't buy it.
5: Yeah, I didn't think about that, but, like, with all, like, the glass, like, water pipes, the bongs and things like that, it is pretty cool to go check it all out. But also, if, like, you're only in town for a certain number of days, how much weed do you really need?
7: A lot.
3: Chris, thank you for your World Cup dates this morning. Let's check in with Amy, who's in Mount Lake Terrace. Amy, what are your updates from the world of soccer?
8: Oh, well, deaf people, they sign language in their sleep.
3: Deaf people sign language in their sleep?
8: Yeah.
5: Amy, what does this have to do with the World Cup?
8: I'll get to it. Okay. I'll get to it.
5: All right. I want to see where your brain is going.
8: Okay. I just thought it was hilarious. But it ties in to there is actually a Deaf International Football Association called DIFA. And they're preparing the 2027 FIFA World Cup in Australia.
3: Oh, awesome.
5: I know we heard about like the blind soccer that was in town, which was really fascinating and cool. And now there's deaf soccer as well.
8: Where is that? Where can I watch that?
5: The blind soccer? It was here for a little bit.
3: Yeah.
5: And they wear like, just so that everyone's on an equal playing ground, because there's obviously different levels of blindness, they all wear these special goggles, and the ball has a certain sound to it so they can hear, and then the coaches help direct them where to go. It's fascinating.
8: Wow. That's fun. Danny, didn't you used to work at Hot Topic?
9: Yes, I did.
8: So I'd like to share a quick story. I used to work at Hot Topic as well. And me and my coworker were just kind of watching these delinquent kids. And I was just like, oh, look at these guys. They're just like throwing up gang signs and stuff. Get out of here. And my coworker looks at me slowly. It's like, they're sign languaging.
3: Oh, my gosh. Amy,
8: oh boy.
3: You are a gem and a treat.
5: I love that. Get these gangsters out of here. Why aren't they listening to me? I've been telling them to leave this place like 4 times already.
3: Oh my God. Chris, Amy, thank you both so much for the updates for Two Girls, One Soccer Cup today.
5: Taryn, I probably should ask you off the air, but did we get what we were, the surprise for them? Am I able to surprise them with that?
3: Yes.
5: That information?
3: Yes.
5: So now that USA is over, our time with you guys is done, and you guys went above the Call of Duty. Like, we did not expect to have you on as much as we have, and I know we offered you guys Weezer tickets, and we're going to hook you up with the Weezer tickets for being our correspondents, but we wanted to add a little extra bonus for you guys because you did such a bang-up job, and that is we're going to hook you up with each with a pair of tickets to see the Smashing Pumpkins as well.
1: What? Oh my God.
3: Right. Yeah. For real, Smashing Pumpkins at Climate Pledge Arena on November 6th.
8: Oh, man. Hey, Chris, we should meet up or something and take pictures.
5: Yeah, I think we're all...
1: We should, yes.
5: I believe like all the seats will probably be real close to each other, so hopefully we'll see you at one of these shows.
8: Yeah. We'll be awesome. Have to take pictures. Two girls, Weezer tickets.
3: Yeah.
5: Two girls, two concerts.
3: Chris, yeah. Amy, thank you both much for your dedication to the World Cup.
1: Thank you.
8: Yeah, thank you.
5: And we'll check back with you guys in 4 years.
1: Okay.
3: All right. Bye, ladies.
8: Bye. Take care, everybody.
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5: Danny, did you work at Hot Topic?
2: 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Right.
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5: Insane.
3: And we're going to go straight to the comments about it at 8:20.

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2: I do love how somebody's like, somebody take it.
1: I'll do it.
2: That is a great deal.
5: I would have been sprinting to that.
2: Well, because you did. You fly way more than Taryn and I.
6: Me and my mom got 5K.
2: Oh, sorry.
5: Yes, I do.
2: Have you ever been offered?
5: Yes. Last year when we were flying back, was it last year? I think it was last year when we were flying back from our radio convention, they came on the speaker and they kept going. It's my favorite when they start going up and up because
2: The Price is Right.
5: Yeah, they started at like, $100 credit.
1: Hell no.
5: They got up to $750.
2: Did you take it?
5: No. Well, yes, I did. But they were like, hey, like you have to take a later flight, but we might not need you. But you're our first volunteer. And I was like, in. $750 flight credit all day. That's like 3 flights for me.
1: Well, many have had to share their thoughts on this video, so let's go straight to the comments.
2: Found a bunch of these comments, and maybe you heard the voice, but I found somebody who's very well known for being on planes.
1: Oh. Wait, is it Samuel L. Jackson?
2: Yes.
1: Okay, good.
2: Because sometimes he has to deal with snakes on a plane. So we found these comments from people talking about all the discounts and stuff like that on the airlines or the offers. And are you ready for the first comment?
1: Oh, yeah.
2: All right.
6: Me and my mom got 5K for both of us to have a flight. 4 hours later from England to New York, we had the best time shopping in New York.
2: We had the best time shopping in New York.
1: Why does this never happen to me?
2: I think maybe, like Dan, like you mentioned, I think it was like $100
1: yep.
2: credit or some, or like X amount of miles added to your account. And I'm like, that's just not enough when you're traveling with a child
1: right?
2: and your wife.
1: $100 in this economy?
2: Yeah.
1: Get out of here.
2: Even by myself, I don't even know what the bottom end would be, but it has to be more than $500.
1: Yeah, I'm offended by $100.
6: I'm going to start hanging out at airports just to win prizes.
2: Okay, they're not necessarily prizes, but okay. That's
6: awesome. I'll take it. I didn't want to see my family that bad anyways. I might even miss the wedding for that.
2: Okay. Is it your wedding?
1: Oh, ouch.
2: So what's like the bare minimum for you to be able to be, I mean, because at the end of the day, you're stuck now at the airport for several, like, let's just say 5 hours.
1: I'd say $500.
2: $100 an hour?
1: $100 an hour.
2: I mean, that's less than what a call girl gets. Come on.
1: What would you, what's your bottom?
2: I think if I had to wait around for 5 hours, 4 or 5 hours, I'm thinking maybe like $700 to $1,000.
5: So you guys got to start negotiating. I'd do $250, but also first class upgrade, please.
1: Oh.
2: Ooh, first class, I'm willing to sit around and do nothing for 4 to 5 hours.
5: Exactly.
2: They might have to give me a hookup on like a charger.
5: That's fine.
2: For my phone.
1: Drink them dry of champagne on that flight.
6: You see me acting like my name was called on The Price is Right. I'll be running down the aisles giving high fives to everybody and taking $1,000 gift card.
1: Yes.
2: $1,000, I mean,
1: I'd be fired up.
2: Do you think, though, like, let's just say you're traveling with Barrett and Brad and they offer $1,000. Are you still taking it?
1: Yes.
2: Do you think Brad and Barrett are going to be okay with that?
1: They'll be fine. They'll be fine. They'll be fine.
2: The nice thing is Tatum loves being at the airport. So in a way, it's a win-win. Like, she loves walking around, shopping, checking everything out, looking at the planes. Like, we could sell this to her as like a good thing.
1: She'd be all over it.
2: Like, one time they had to delay one of our flights or they had to like, and we had to get out of the plane and sit around for several hours. Tatum thought that was the greatest thing ever.
1: Oh my God.
2: Mom and Dad, not so much.
1: No, not a chance.
6: People who are saying they would take it are lying. When you have to get somewhere and you've gone through all the airport hell, you would not take it.
2: Ooh.
1: I don't think that's true for me.
2: It depends on the amount of money.
1: Yeah.
2: Dude,
1: I'm cheap though. I'm pretty cheap.
2: Oh, we know.

0: Would you rather take the discount and sit around and do nothing on at an airport heading somewhere or coming back home?
1: Oh, that's a good question.
0: I'm torn.
1: I mean, coming back home could get tricky if it's going to impact my work day the next day or something like that.
0: Yeah, but I mean, we'll be fine with taking an extra day off.
1: I'll split the cash with you guys. How about that?
0: I'm okay with just sleeping in the next day. But I mean, part of me is like, oh, it'd be fun to be able to like, do I want to take that money? I'm like, I just want to get home. Like that mentality. But then on the flip side, I'm like, I don't want this interfering with my vacation.
1: Yeah. I think maybe on the trip home.
2: Yeah, if you're taking like 6 hours, like you're supposed to get there at noon on a Saturday and then you're not getting there till, that's a big difference.
0: Right.
2: Yeah.
0: But if like you have an extra $1,000, it'd be fun to have that $1,000 while on vacation.
1: Hell yeah.
2: Also true.
0: So these are comments about people, whether or not they take like the money swap out in exchange for giving up their seat on a plane.
3: The key is that we all have to hold out in the beginning. If no one accepts the $1,000, it will just keep going up.
0: That's from Danny.
2: Yeah.
1: The expert.
3: As soon as I hear the words, "we are offering," I'm at the desk.
2: No, don't do that,
1: I'll do it,
2: though.
1: I'll do it.
2: Because sometimes it's like $25.
1: Yeah, you don't want to cheapen the deal.
0: And you look too desperate then.
2: Yeah.
3: I got $1,600. I had to wait 4 hours. But that's okay. I booked my flight to Europe round trip and still had $300 left over for one more trip.
0: Okay, that's pretty brilliant. Gosh. Wow.
1: That's
0: $1,400?
1: I'd be fired up.
0: It's like winning the lottery.
1: Mm-hmm.
3: Perfect for a solo traveler with no commitments. I'd take it.
0: Oh, yeah. I think when you're flying by yourself, I might even go a little bit lower than what I would take if I was like flying with Tatum and Sid.
1: Oh, yes.
0: Yeah. All right, we have one more comment about people responding to this viral video of, what was that, $1,000, $1,200?
1: $1,250 trip credit and a $1,000 prepaid Visa card.
0: Just to give up your seat on a plane.
3: I got $3,000 once, and I only had to wait 8 hours. I couldn't believe no one else took it.
0: 8 hours is a long time, though.
1: $3,000? I will do it.
0: Oh, I'm with you, but like that is a long time to be stuck in an airport.
1: I'll take a nap.
2: See, but you're thinking about it. You don't have to be stuck. You just go get lunch somewhere. But at that point, you could call an Uber anywhere.
0: You know what? You're absolutely right. 8 hours, you can check out, depending on where the airport is.
2: Yeah, well, I mean, there's probably a strip club somewhere.
1: But then with $3,000 in your pocket, you could really make it rain.
0: I was going to say, then he showed back to the airport. And I'm like, can I swap out my seat for more money? I'm kind of broke now. The Daily
1: Mix Show. What kind of marital advice do you think Adam Sandler would give?
0: Stay away from the strip clubs near airports.
1: We're going to tell you what's trending after Smashing Pumpkins.

0: So you're up and at 'em, and it's kind of a busy place out there in the real world if you check in with pop culture. So we have gone through all the wild stories, and we're going to tell you what's trending. 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The U.S. men's national team's World Cup dreams came to an end at Lumen Field yesterday. We fell 4-1 to Belgium in the round of 16.
1: We'll never get out of the round of 16.
0: No, it's like we just belong there. The Red Devils, they took advantage of several U.S. defensive mistakes. Malik Tillman.
1: That's why all the fans that we met had the Devils pitchfork and kept yelling about the devil. I was like, I know we have the evangelical people with the megaphones, but I didn't know we were going to the other end of it all.
0: Malik Tillman briefly tied the game in the first half, but Belgium answered it just 61 seconds later and never looked back. Belgium added two more goals to put it away.
1: Those 61 seconds were some of the best 61 seconds of my entire life.
0: Like, here we go.
1: We're back, baby.
0: I was watching the game with my family. My dad did not know, but I was secretly recording his expert analysis.
2: That's it. See the way that guy came flying in there? That's what you do. Come on, Pulisic.
1: Close enough.
0: Nailed it.
1: He's about as good at pronouncing names as I am.
2: Center the damn ball. They're coming after you. Look at that. Okay, now get in there. Somebody get in there.
0: Now, let me just say, I don't think my dad has played 1 minute of soccer in his entire life.
1: Does he even like soccer?
0: But he is now just claiming to be like their backup coach. It's crazy.
2: Okay, now get in there. Somebody get in there.
1: I'm guilty of that, too, though. There are times I'm, like, talking to my buddy, like, you know what the problem with this team is? As if I know the sport of soccer.
0: Well, we're getting better every day. That's true.
1: Are we?
0: Up next for Belgium, they're going to be taking on Spain. Spain is moving on to the World Cup quarterfinals after a very dramatic 1-0 win over Portugal. And that loss marked the end of Cristiano Ronaldo's legendary World Cup career.
1: If somebody gave you a Rolex watch, would you return it?
0: No.
1: So did you see the story about the in Mexico, the players, and they're no longer in the World Cup. They lost to England. But they had to return more than $1 million worth of Rolex watches that they received from an influencer by the name of Steve Will Dolt after their World Cup win over Ecuador. So FIFA says, no, you can't. We prohibit our players and officials from accepting expensive gifts. So the team had to give these watches back. So if they got like a Swatch watch, that'd be fine. But because the watch was very expensive, they had to give it back.
0: Well, I have a question. So they gave it back, but now that they're out, can they be re-gifted the watches because they're not in the tournament anymore?
1: Yeah, but Steve Will Dolt doesn't want to give them to losers.
0: No.
1: He probably gave them then to England.
0: Probably.
1: That's crazy. Like, at that point, it's like, let them have the gift.
0: Yeah.
1: FIFA, you change your rules when it comes to other stuff. Change your rules with this.
0: Just ridiculous. Chiefs coach Andy Reid shared the marriage advice that Adam Sandler was giving while officiating Taylor Swift and Travis Kelce's wedding at Madison Square Garden. Andy was on CNN talking about it.
3: What will you most remember about the wedding?
1: I'll be honest. At first, I'm like, why was Andy Reid at this wedding? Okay. And I'm like, oh, yeah, wait, he's the coach for Travis Kelce. Of course he got invited.
0: Kind of thought he might be there.
1: Kind of like a father figure. Yeah.
4: Adam Sandler doing a phenomenal job with the vows. Just how he went about bringing a little bit of humor, but also some sensitivity to what was going on to, again, a lot of different types of people from a lot of different types of worlds there, and bringing them all together.
3: If you were to give advice to Taylor and Travis, what kind of advice would you give them?
4: I thought Adam said it well. He said, kiss every chance you have, every day.
1: That's what Patrick Mahomes and Travis Kelce do to keep their relationship strong.
0: True.
1: Yes.
4: So whether you're going to bed or going to work or, you know, whenever you're, go ahead and kiss her.
0: Go ahead and kiss her.
1: I'm done diving this conversation. Just go ahead and kiss her.
0: Get in there.
1: I mean, we make it a point every day when I get home from work. Going for the smooch.
0: You and Danny?
1: Yes.
0: Yeah, of course.
1: Every day when I leave work, Danny, get over here.
5: That's how we keep it fire, Taryn.
1: I look at Danny, I say,
4: go ahead and kiss her.
0: Pucker up, buttercup.
1: How often do you think you kiss Brad on a daily basis?

0: Texas.
1: A lot.
0: Oh. How many times does he grab your butt?
1: Also a lot.
0: I feel like I grab my wife's butt way more than I even kiss her.
1: Honk, honk.
0: Yeah, I'm like, squeezy, squeezy. Let's go.
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3: Go ahead and kiss her.
0: Okay,
1: do you
0: Andy.
1: Think that you can beat Steve Migs? Today, you might have a pretty good chance because there's a bit of a losing streak happening right now.
0: Yeah.
1: 186 wins this year, 114 losses, and 52 ties.
0: Speaking of kiss.
1: Call 206-803-ROCK if you would like to try and beat Migs at 850.
4: Get over here.
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0: Danny?
1: You

0: In case your test came back positive during the last men's room performance, here's what you missed.
1: Hello, Arby. 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
2: Hola.
1: Hola. Hola. Is Arby a real name?
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1: It's
3: Barbie.
1: Arby. That's why I'm like, man.
3: Send us some sandwiches.
1: I can understand how you got the nickname.
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1: So it is. 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
1: Barbie. All right.
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20: 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Let's

0: ready to beat Migs. I know Logan from Duval is. Logan, are you there?
1: Yeah.
0: All right, Steve. Logan is ready to play the game.
2: All right, let's
0: time
2: do
0: for
2: this.
0: You to get out.
3: Bye-bye.
0: For those who are playing along, Logan will have 60 seconds to answer 10 questions. You can pass all you want, but you will only get 3 guesses per question. Are you ready, Logan?
1: Yeah.
0: According to Hickory Dickory Dock, where did the mouse run?
1: The clock.
0: Yes. What condiment is typically made from mayonnaise, chopped pickles, and lemon juice?
1: Relish.
0: No.
1: Pass.
0: The first song to use the term heavy metal was released in what decade?
1: 1930s?
0: No.
1: 1970s?
0: No.
1: 1990s?
0: No. What brand of candy bar fell into the pool in Caddyshack?
1: No clue. Pass.
0: What do you call an enlarged thyroid gland?
1: Why didn't I learn this in health? I gotta pay attention. I don't know.
0: No worries. In what European country was Albert Einstein born?
1: Germany?
0: Yes. What gas is used to pressurize most modern tennis balls?
1: Oxygen.
0: No.
1: Helium.
0: No.
1: Pass.
0: Yellowstone Lake is located in which U.S. state?
1: Montana?
0: No. We got you down for 2, Logan.
1: Oh, my gosh.
2: Logan, how old are you?
1: 13.
2: Yeah.
0: What? Logan, what are you up to today?
1: I'm in the middle of getting my braces tightened.
0: Oh, I remember those days.
2: Wait, right now? Like, it's happening right now as you're playing Beat Migs?
1: Yeah, I mean, I had to step out, though, but, like, yeah.
2: What is going on?
0: He's getting his braces tightened at the orthodontist today.
2: Oh. Right now, as he's playing Beat Migs.
4: That's awesome.
0: He told the orthodontist, hold on, I have a very important game to play, I'll be right back.
4: How did the orthodontist take that? I almost feel like they'd be like, what are you talking about? No, we have a thing to do right now.
1: Yeah, I mean, they understand, like, but they were kind of pissed.
0: All right, Steve.
4: You know what? Your parents are going to have to pay for it, so let them be pissed.
0: Yeah. All right, Steve, are you ready to play?
5: Hell yeah!
4: Should I be, like, playing with my teeth while I play to keep it fair? Yeah.
0: According to Hickory Dickory Dock, where did the mouse run?
4: Up the clock.
0: Yes. What condiment is typically made from mayonnaise, chopped pickles, and lemon juice?
4: Tartar.
0: Yes.
4: Or tartar.
0: In the first song to use the term heavy metal was released in what decade?
4: Let's go 60s.
0: Yes. What brand of candy bar fell into the pool in Caddyshack?
4: Oh, crap. Was that a... literally in the scene. Is that a Snickers?
0: No.
4: Milky Way?
0: No.
4: Almond Joy?
0: No. What do you call an enlarged...
4: Mounds.
0: No. Oh. What do you call an enlarged thyroid gland?
4: A pituitary?
0: No.
4: A big-ass gland?
0: No.
4: Larger than large.
0: No. In what European country was Albert Einstein born?
4: France?
0: No.
4: Italy?
0: No.
4: Germany?
0: Yes. What gas is used to pressurize most modern tennis balls?
4: Helium?
0: No.
4: Oxygen?
0: No.
4: Methane?
0: No. Yellowstone Lake is located in which U.S. state?
4: Wyoming?
0: Yes. How many arms does the Venus de Milo statue have?
4: 6.
0: No.
4: 8.
0: No.
4: 4.
0: No. Steve,
4: 1?
0: No. 1, 2, 3, 4, 5 correct. And the losing streak is broken. You win 5-2. Sorry, Logan.
1: All good.
4: Best of luck with your teeth.
0: Yeah, and wear your retainers after you get your braces off.
4: I like
0: someday.
4: That you brought on a 13-year-old to help me with my record.
0: Do you feel good about yourself now?
4: You know what? Honestly, a win's a win. I don't care who I'm crushing. I don't think Belgium feels bad for beating what is the equivalent of a 13-year-old boy with Team USA. A win is a win.
0: Are you going to play us a song?
4: Yes, you know I will. If I could play it. You're the best. Probably shouldn't play the rest of it for that performance.
0: Let's see here. The brand of candy bar that fell into the pool in Caddyshack was a Baby Ruth.
4: Baby Ruth.
0: Mm-hmm.
4: It's funny how Baby Ruth was also part of, what was it, Goonies?
0: Goonies.
4: Yeah.
0: Can you do the sloth impersonation?
4: Baby Ruth.
0: Pretty good.
4: Thank you.
0: An enlarged thyroid gland is a goiter.
4: Yeah.
0: Most modern tennis balls are filled with nitrogen to pressurize them.
4: Oh.
0: And the Venus de Milo statue has no arms.
4: Oh, it's that statue.
0: That one.
4: Well, you should have told me.
0: You're so cultured, Steve.
4: Thank you.
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4: Hey, I knew Sloth and Baby Ruth.
0: You did very good. Yesterday, we ventured down to Pioneer Square before the USA versus Belgium match to see if anybody was pre-funking at 11 a.m. for a 5 p.m. match. And guess what? Spoiler alert. They were out there. You're going to hear from those fans after Nirvana.

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2: The United States' exciting run in the World Cup has come to a close after a 4-1 loss to Belgium yesterday. Yeah, it was bad.
3: It was a beating.
2: But we still went down to the stadium area, wanted to get, you know, in on all the fun action.
3: Before the embarrassment, we got to celebrate with fellow USA and Belgium fans.
2: And we were just very curious to see, is anyone else going to get a late start, an early start for a match so much later in the day? Because it wasn't until 5 o'clock. So we did meet some fans and business owners.
4: Okay, just to set the stage, it's 10:35 right now. And we
5: USA! USA! USA! USA!
4: T-Dog, we are here. It's like a little watch party in Pioneer Square, all set up already, and it's not even 11 o'clock.
2: So you guys are obviously here a little early. You're going to stay for the first match.
6: The first match, the second match, all day long.
3: And as we got closer to game time, that area in Pioneer Square with the giant big screen was building to building packed.
2: I mean, people had saved some seats, but there were maybe, 20 people there? And by the time we went back through, there were thousands.
3: Like 2 hours later. It was insane.
4: What time did you get here?
6: I got here at 9:15.
4: And what's your name?
6: Tom Laughlin.
2: Tom, what other types of World Cup shenanigans have you gotten into these past few weeks?
6: I've gone to every March of the Match.
4: Awesome.
6: In Seattle. So I'll be going to the one here in a few hours. Then we'll kick their ass on the field.
2: Damn.
1: Wow. Nope.
2: It did not age well.
3: No, didn't. We probably shouldn't have played that.
2: We just found three rad dudes wearing American flags as capes, and you guys kind of seem like a vibe. Are you going to the match today?
7: We're not going to the match. We will be out here hanging out outside with hopefully hundreds of thousands of people.
4: I love that you're here before 11 o'clock, and you just like us, you just said, screw it, make a day out of it.
7: We're coming up from Portland, so.
8: And we're excited to be here, and this was like a last-minute decision on the 4th of July. We were like, let's send it. J6, here we are.
2: Oh,
8: let's
2: nice go. Boy.
3: Sadly, also didn't get to see a win. They were good guys, though.
2: They were very nice guys.
3: There were so many people just decked out in like USA gear, like painted faces to
2: dyed hair.
3: Yep, the mohawks.
2: It was great.
3: The crazy overalls. Just people were stepping up huge with their costumes.
9: Bikinis.
3: Yeah, dude. Yeah, you're absolutely right. There was.
2: Did you guys notice that one lady in the leggings?
3: Why didn't you point her out?
2: I don't know. I'm sorry. I thought maybe you saw her.
3: We still enjoy looking at women. You should have pointed me. What the hell? What's wrong with you?
2: She was making our country proud.
3: We
2: I'll
3: pointed out
2: that.
3: The guys that were wearing the short jean shorts
9: yeah,
3: to
9: did.
3: You.
2: I really enjoyed him.
4: Yeah, I bet you did. We are here with Cora from Tacos and Tequila.
2: They have two of my favorite things here, tacos and tequila, but also getting a big TV set up right now. We're going to watch some soccer today.
10: Amazing. Yeah, it's been pretty crazy. Sorry, one second. Can I peek at your IDs really quickly?
2: What time did you
4: I love it. This doesn't even faze her. She's like, I got a job to do.
2: Yeah.
4: You guys.
3: The whole time she's checking ID while we're interviewing her.
2: She's like, can you guys get out of here? No.
3: At one point, Danny was even like, oh, you got to show your ID to this lady who's being interviewed right now.
2: Yes.
4: Put that interview on hold.
2: What time did you guys open up today?
10: We opened just now, like 10 minutes ago.
4: Okay.
10: Yeah.
2: So outside of the U.S. fans, who have been the best fans?
4: Who can I guess?
2: Oh, yeah.
4: I'm going to say Australia.
10: Australia's great, but we did play Australia when they were here.
4: Yeah.
10: So it was a little, you know, hit or miss for sure, but they definitely had a great
4: time. We gotta check your ID.
10: I would love to get your ID.
2: I'm gonna check it too.
4: This is the greatest interview ever. No.
2: He's legit.
4: Okay, all right. He's allowed to come in.
2: Okay, so it's not Australia. I'm gonna say, how about the Bosnia fans?
10: Bosnia fans were heavy drinkers. The USA game last time was genuinely had goosebumps.
4: Yeah,
10: like
4: it was
10: such
4: insane.
10: Beautiful. I think that's not to get political, but we're super like divided right now.
4: Yeah.
10: And it's kind of hard to find that like USA spirit and to be like proud of it, you know, and to be like want to wave your flag. I think it was really cool just to see everybody getting together and like cheering. The whole bar was so packed.
3: There was so much USA spirit going on.
2: It felt awesome. I mean, I wish the game had turned out different, but the vibe was great.
3: That is a very good point.
4: All right, I ran into one of my buddies, Sid. Sid, what's going on?
11: Oh, it is the best day of my life. The vibes are immaculate. Everyone's in a good mood, and I'm ready to party.
2: It also smells amazing because you're out here making Sri Lankan food.
11: Yes, we're doing curry.
4: Is it Katu?
11: Kutu, like you're sneezing.
4: Kutu.
2: Kutu.
4: You're welcome.
2: Nailed it.
3: Their food is so freaking good.
2: How come we didn't get any?
3: Because there was a line, and he was doing the interview while people were waiting to eat.
4: So you've been here for all the World Cup games? Or
11: I've been three of them. I've been doing all over the city. I've been doing the barge and the watch parties. It's been amazing. Like, yeah, people are coming out and spending money. It's been rad.
4: So how do you even get like set up in this spot right here? I mean, you are right in the heart of all of it.
11: You know me, man. I know people.
2: At what time do you have to get here to get...
11: I start my day at 5 in the morning. I load in at 8:30. I'll be done at 10:30 here and be done with dishes around 1 in the morning.
4: All right. Well, we don't want to keep you. There's already a line.
11: I got to say one thing real quick. every morning when I drop my daughter off at school around 8 o'clock, we listen to Beat Migs, and it's our favorite thing to do. Even if I get to school early, like, she's like, hold on, we gotta do this.
4: I didn't know that. So, oh, awesome, yeah. Man. So
10: she's probably way smarter than him, too.
4: Give a shout out to your kid.
11: Hey, Maya.
4: Yes, that's awesome, dude. I love your food, and just thank you're a great dude, man.
11: All right, we'll see you on November 23rd, right?
4: Yeah, what's happening on November 23rd? The Rave and Showbox.
11: Yeah.
4: I think T-Dog might be coming.
11: Oh, yeah, we'll party.
4: Let's go.
3: It's like, what's happening on the 23rd? What did I agree to? That's right, there's a wrestling and rave happening at the Showbox.
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12: but wait, there's more.
11: One lucky winner this week will be randomly selected to receive the grand prize of a pair of VIP pit tickets to the show. So let's get to our contestant. We have Ona in Shelton. What's up, Ona?
13: Not much. Morning, guys.
12: Good morning, Ona.
11: All right, we're going to spin the wheel for you, dear, and see if you're playing with me or Steve Miggs.
12: All right, the wheel's spinning. We'll be T-Dog helping you win these tickets. Or the king of no integrity, yours truly. And that's who it is. Ona, it's you and me. Let's win these tickets.
11: All right, Ona.
13: Let's do it.
11: This is your clip.
12: Crazy.
13: Can I get it one more time? Beverly Hills. Oh, my gosh.
12: Let me know if you need help.
13: Oh, I know that song.
12: Well, you got the song, Beverly Hills.
13: Yeah.
12: Now you need the band. And the band, it's kind of like another term for when you're coughing and...
11: Like, I guess if you were maybe having trouble breathing a little bit.
12: Yeah. Rhymes with geezer.
13: Oh, Weezer.
12: Yeah. My first thought for a hint would not have helped unless you were at the gym with me. I was listening to this record at the gym yesterday. I freaking love this album.
11: What?
12: Make believe.
11: What timing. All right, Ona, we got through that one.
12: That would have been a worse hint than coughing and
11: wheezing. All right, Ona.

0: It is now time for Steve Miggs' clip, and it sounds like this.
1: That is Sublime and What I Got.
0: Congratulations, Ona. You are going to see Evanescence, plus you are entered for the chance to win some VIP pit tickets to the show.
2: Awesome. Thank you, guys.
0: You are so welcome, my dear.
1: Is that the song that he gives a shout-out to Lou Dog? Yeah. Is that the name of his dog, right?
0: Yeah.
1: I always thought that was the coolest part of the song. It's like he just gave a shout-out to his dog, and it's like a hit single.
0: It's because dogs are awesome.
1: Hell yeah. You yesterday, I mean, no matter what we were doing while walking around the stadium area for the World Cup, everything stopped whenever Taryn saw a dog, and we saw a lot of dogs.
0: There were a lot of good boys and girls out there. I was very excited.
1: And you kept looking at them all, and it was like very weird because you're like, I would totally cuddle with that dog. I would totally cuddle hard with that dog.
0: I would totally cuddle hard with any dog.
3: And it's weird because it's passed that down to Barry, except he just thinks the same thing about snakes.
0: Ew.
1: And turtles, apparently.
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0: If we have talked about something this morning that you would like to chat with us about, we invite you to call in now. 206-803-ROCK is our number, and we will check in with the Rockaholics after AC/DC.

0: received texts and calls from you that we did not have a chance to chat with you about. But right now, we are checking in with the Rockaholics, and it's brought to you by the Sunset Auto family in Sumner and Auburn. Call up to chime in on anything from the show today, or if you just have something on your mind that you would like to discuss with us, and the number is 206-803-ROCK. Now, Steve Miggs, someone that played Beat Miggs earlier has called back. They are on hold. We're not sure why.
1: Okay.
0: But we're going to chat with them in just a moment. First, though, Ken from Tacoma has a shameless plug he would like to share with our listeners. Ken, you have the floor.
2: Excellent. Thank you, guys. So this weekend, Saturday from 9 to noon, check-in is at 9. The event starts at 10 in the morning. Robinswood Park in Bellevue. Karen, you can pet all the pugs you could imagine.
1: Ooh.
2: Our pug rescue, Evergreen Pug Rescue, is having their second annual pug promenade.
0: Oh, my word. A pug promenade? My prayers have been answered,
1: Ken. It's pugamania running wild.
2: Right. And also in honor of the U.S.'s performance last night, my wife and I also lost. We foster failed with our pug, and so we have a new addition to our family. So we rescued her through the same organization. So
0: okay, Ken, I have to tell you about this bumper sticker that I saw one time that I think you need to have on your car if you don't already have it. But it says pug butts drive me nuts. And it has the little, like, curly pug tail on it. It's pretty much the cutest thing ever.
2: Absolutely, yeah. Between pugs and corgis, the two cutest dog butts, hands down.
1: Pugs are the funniest, too, because they always look like they just walked in on you naked. They have that look on their face, like their eyes are bugging. They're like, whoa!
2: You're not wrong.
1: Didn't need to see that, buddy.
0: Well, Ken, thank you for the details on the pug rescue in Bellevue. This is going to be awesome.
2: Thank you, guys. Appreciate it.
0: No problem.
1: Those eyes are so great.
0: I know. Oh, yeah.
1: The pug eyes. Gosh,
0: the best.
1: Yes.
0: 206-803-ROCK. We are checking in with the Rockaholics. Logan played you in Beat Miggs earlier this morning from the orthodontist office. Is that where you were, Logan?
3: Yeah, I was getting my braces tightened.
1: So how are the braces feeling now?
3: I don't feel a difference.
1: Okay.
0: Just wait till tomorrow, Logan. It's coming. Logan. Go ahead.
3: I just want to say thank you for letting me play. It's a dream come true. It's one thing checked off the bucket list, and it's sad I lost, though I had no clue any of these, like, except those two.
1: Oh, that's all good, man. That just gives you a reason to call back and try again. So you said you have a bucket list. What else is on Logan's bucket list?
3: Well, there's, like, getting the Hall of Fame, but I already know it's going to happen.
1: Nice. Hall of Fame for what?
3: Baseball.
0: Oh, are you a baseball guy, Logan?
3: Yeah, my whole family is.
1: Is this Logan Gilbert?
3: Ha ha ha, very funny.
1: You react to my jokes like my wife reacts to my jokes.
0: Logan, who's your favorite baseball player of all time?
3: Ooh, that's too tough. There's too many to pick from. One of the players I used to follow all the time was like Ken Griffey Jr., and he was like my idol. He was the reason I got into baseball.
0: Nice. That's a good pick.
1: Well, good luck in the Hall of Fame.
0: Yeah, thanks, Logan. Keep us posted.
1: Wouldn't that be awesome if he ends up like playing in the pros, which it sounds like he has the confidence for it to happen.
0: Oh, yeah.
1: And then he does go into the Hall of Fame, and then we can play back this audio.
4: And then you could be like, and I beat him.
1: That's right. I crushed him 5-2.
0: A 13-year-old, Steve.
1: I don't care. 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
18: The outcome wasn't what we wanted yesterday with Team USA taking on Belgium in the World Cup as they lost 4-1. But we did have a great time going downtown and hanging out with a bunch of fans, including a few Belgium fans. And you know what? They deserve the game ball because they were just a blast to chat with.
17: Yesterday, we walked down to Pioneer Square to check out some of the vibes before the World Cup match between the USA and Belgium.
18: And shockingly, the vibes were strong even at like 11 in the morning.
17: People were filing in and ready to party, and we did meet some awesome fans, but none more fun than a group of 4 Belgium fans that came from Belgium for this game, and we chatted with one of them. His name, Steven.
19: Hey, I'm Steven. What's up?
20: Oh, well, great. Coming from Belgium straight away from Brussels.
19: No way.
20: Yeah.
19: So how does that work? Because obviously you don't know they're going to play USA in Seattle.
20: We just decide, just after Senegal, I said to my friends, let's go there to Seattle. Great city.
19: Oh, it's so good.
20: Yeah. Fantastic. Good food, good beer.
19: What's been your favorite stuff to eat so far?
20: Sorry?
19: What has been some of your favorite stuff to eat so far?
20: Steak. Roots Chris. And the steak really sizzled.
17: So, okay, obviously, Belgian waffles are a thing. What is the Belgian food that you would recommend?
21: Oh, about beer, baby.
17: Beer.
20: Wow. Chocolate, beer, and waffles.
21: That's a great combo.
20: The best beer in the world. We have thousands of beers, and you need to drink it in the right glass.
17: Oh, the right glass?
20: The right glass. Otherwise, it's like cursing. Cursing in church.
17: Dude, you like a...
18: Guys, we need to go to Belgium.
17: I know.
18: I don't like, it's like cursing in church if you drink beer out of the wrong glass.
17: So funny.
19: Do you have tickets inside?
20: Yeah.
19: So do I dare ask what you paid to get in?
20: No, I will not tell.
22: Everybody is getting a game ball, okay? Everybody.
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17: 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We're going to give you the Daily Mix download after Toadies.

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2: Ryan Castle joins us now.
3: Yeah.
4: I'm shocked you're here.
3: Why?
4: Because you were celebrating before Team USA played and then continue to celebrate regardless if they won or lost.
3: We have a rule here. You can do whatever you want the night before, but you have to show up the next day. So here I am. Although the only reason I'm here is because I forgot to take my computer home. Or else I would have been home this morning.
4: So the rules here are kind of like FIFA rules. You just kind of change them as we go.
2: Yeah,
4: okay,
2: yeah.
4: That's fair. Yeah. Hey, the DMD is brought to you by Palace Line. Yes, all of us are just dealing with the heartbreak. That is Team USA. Ask these guys, I'm curious what you think. Would you rather watch a team just get blown out like yesterday against Belgium 4-1, or would you rather watch a game that's like 3-2, they end up losing in extra minutes?
3: It depends on who's playing.
4: Yeah. USA.
3: It was a heartbreaker yesterday.
4: It just didn't seem like they even deserved to be on the field with Belgium. They were on a whole other level. They looked prepared opposed to Team USA.
2: We couldn't get it going.
4: We didn't even look prepared before the game even started. But the Red Devils took advantage of several U.S. defensive mistakes. The only moment that was awesome, and it was pretty cool to see all the footage of the fans over at Seattle Stadium and also in Pioneer Square losing it when we did score a goal.
5: Tillman over the net.
4: It was the best 61 seconds ever, and then they scored again, and then it was over after that.
2: Sometimes 61 seconds is all it takes.
4: Not for Team USA.
3: That's what I always say.
2: But can we give a big shout-out to the city of Seattle, though?
4: Yes.
2: Thousands packing the waterfront, Pioneer Square, Pier 62, watch parties all over the place, fans from around the world filling the city.
3: It was so much fun down there yesterday.
4: I mean, it might have been one of the coolest, like, as far as energy in the city, just vibe and just spirit of the town. It was a much-needed change of pace, and it was just awesome to be a part of.
2: Absolutely, and one of the biggest moments from the match last night, Eddie Vedder seen with his daughter crushing beers during the hydration break.
3: Oh, well, that's what I was doing, too.
4: Did you hear the audio? That's so cool. They're playing Alive by Pearl Jam. I'm like, what if this is the reason this team gets back hyped? Because the crowd definitely woke up when they saw that.
3: It didn't work.
4: No, it didn't work at all. Did you hear about the British commentators that people are giving a hard time?
3: No.
4: So on their broadcast, they were like showing Eddie Vedder crushing the beer, and they refer to him as just the guy on the big screen. And everyone's like, you don't know that's Eddie Vedder? It's like, well, of course they don't know. Like, how are they supposed to know?
6: Because he's Eddie Vedder.
4: Yeah, and then he's with his daughter, and I saw all the jokes because they're like, here's Eddie Vedder with his daughter, and all these comments are like, don't call her daughter.
2: Oh, good one.
4: That was awesome. Mariners are back in action. Your first place Seattle Mariners. They're a game and a half up. Hopefully it even goes further than that as they take on the Miami Marlins. That game's at 3:40 today in Miami. As far as weather, we're hitting a high of 77 degrees. It's going to be a nice clear day today. That is the DMD brought to you by Snoqualmie Casino and Hotel. And that's what's up.
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0: 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Songs in a row of nonstop rock while you work. It starts now. It's uninterrupted. And it gave Taylor and Travis a gravy boat as a wedding gift. Sure, it has a picture of Ryan Castle on it, but it's the thought that counts. It's the Morning 12 Pack with Ryan Castle.

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It was the year of 2005 when Tom Petty and the Black Crowes went on a headline run together. 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

0: skinks. 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
2: Skinks, Steve. 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
1: I thought she said skanks. Well.
2: Skinks.
0: Lizards, salamanders, skinks. What?
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3: Well, it was a huge party in the city yesterday for the World Cup. Boy, did we get our asses kicked. Ouch. The World Cup continues, though. You got that two games today, and then it all ends 1 week from Sunday, and then life goes back to some sort of abnormal, I guess.

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20: Well, according to the internet, today is National Day of Rock and Roll. 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
4: Oh, hey, that's me, and it's brought to you by Palace Law. 206-803-ROCK. You text me, I play songs. There is a catch, though. Every song title has to start with the same letter the song title before it ends with. Unless it ends in an E, that's an opening. You can play whatever you want. Start with one of those today, and I'm the Highway from Audio Slave. This for Dave in West Seattle. A Y on The Hookup next on The Rock.

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24: 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You'll have the letter W after tomorrow on the hookup today. 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

0: yesterday, something very strange happened while I was driving down the road with my family, which led to me posting this on Facebook.
1: What have you been finding lately? A lot of snakes. You've been finding lizards, salamanders, skinks. 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
2: Wait. Are you guys on Aurora? Sorry.
0: Skinks, Steve. Skinks.
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0: Skinks.
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24: You don't know how it feels. From Tom Petty, this is for John and Everett on the hookup. 206-802-RUX. Still time for you. 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
1: For the first time at a World Cup, video assistant referees, VAR, were watching every match. Penalties given, penalties taken back. Goals chalked off or offside, invisible to the naked eye. The first VAR awarded penalty in World Cup history came in the group stage, France against Australia. Griezmann brought down. The referee waved play on. Then his earpiece crackled. He jogged to the monitor on the sideline, watched the replay, awarded the penalty. France won 1-0. Purists raged. Defenders learned to keep their hands down. The game had changed forever. The referee, no longer alone, now part of a wider watching apparatus. Football's last ungoverned space closed.
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20: 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Oh, hey, that's me. I'll be in the bar. The men's room is here next. Rock of Seattle, 99.9 KISW. Thanks for listening. 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

0: In case you were taking a tour of Aurora Avenue during the last Men's Room performance, here's what you missed.
1: Good news for travelers. It looks like the TSA is scrapping the shoes off rule for passengers going through security checkpoints.
2: I still get stopped every time. Got hoppies.
1: Oh, no, that's right.
3: Did they do it again?
2: Yeah, both times.
3: Oh, the way there and the way back?
2: Yep. You mind doing it? We don't have to go to a separate room. I just run a little hot down there.
4: And you have to explain that
2: yep,
4: to people.
2: I'll stay out here. No worries.
1: So you like it when you don't have to go through the X-ray. You can just go through the metal detector.
2: Correct.
3: Do you say bees or do you go on?
2: It depends. I take a very quick temperature of what the guy who's about to grab me down is.
1: Okay. All right.
2: So far, I've been like pretty good if I say the actual word and the guy will just start laughing. Like the guy in Boston was like, are you serious? I was like, I swear to God, look, there's red dots under my arms and a red dot in my crotch.
4: Right.
1: Mm-hmm. A little bit of heat coming up.
2: A little bit of heat, right? It's like
1: I'm a walking furnace. Leave me alone.
4: Like, I did not know this about myself until you guys introduced this tech.
3: They sweat at night.
2: Yeah. It's like, I get it.
1: I've got sticky thighs, man.
2: Right, we don't need a private screening. Here, I'll take my shorts off. I don't mind.
1: Take a look.
2: I got boxer briefs on.
1: Over the next...
2: Fill them.
3: Please.
4: Those are warm.
3: Come on.
5: Ooh, well, ahoy there. My advice for getting older, honestly, just be yourself and try to age gracefully. About 15 years ago, the other mascots told the old Capitan he's looking a little long in tooth because of all the gray hair. So sure, I dyed my hair black and went out on the town. The problem was, then everybody thought I was Captain Morgan. Barely we have roughly the same hairstyle and choice of facial hair, and you'd think that'd be great. Captain Morgan's into the guys. Old Capitan is not. Little known fact about him.
2: Captain Morgan, huh?
5: Yeah, and they call him the Spiced Bum.
1: Jesus.
5: I didn't make it up. Crunchberries.
4: Why do you have to agree to assist people? Like, look, I will get the door open, and as you have just done in your display, pointing where everything is, they know the exits are.
3: So this way!
4: If the plane's on fire or whatever's going on, like, look, I'll open the door, I'll activate the slide, but I'm going to slide out.
3: Look, they're analyzing you the entire time. Those questions mean nothing. They're looking at your size. They're looking at your age. They could ask you, what's your favorite color, Mr. Montgomery? And if I go, blow, they go, okay, no. You can't sit here.
1: Right.
4: But can you do it by size?
3: So they just want to ask you anything.
4: Can you look at some guy, he's 330 pounds, he's sitting in the seat, right? And you say, hey, do you speak English? That's always the first thing, like, yes, I do. Will you assist people? Of course you're going to say, yeah, because it's a comfortable seat. Like, I'm not, but I'm going to tell you, yeah. But you couldn't just call me out and be like, Mr. Hill, we think you're a damn liar, right?
5: I am, liar. But you can't say it.
3: You're going to have to move to first class.
4: Look at the big guy and go like, well, you're 330 pounds. I mean, like, how do you, I've only seen one person get moved once, and it was a super old lady, and she did not speak English very well.
1: Gotcha.
4: Right? So we kind of understood. She
1: two
4: was cool
1: strikes,
4: with it.
1: You're out.
4: But wait, how do you, because they just asked the one question.
1: It's got to be a judgment.
4: Yeah, man, absolutely. Mm-hmm.
2: You're right. I've always seen older people asked to leave that seat.
4: But you ain't going to help anybody. Neither am I. But I can just lie and say, sure.
3: I was flying down a hill in West Virginia on a Honda 450 Nighthawk. Pretty good bike. Pretty heavy. I mean, for me, medium-sized bike. But hit the bridge, and the bridge has joints in it.
4: Yeah.
3: And you know there's a sign on the bridge that says joints on bridge?
4: Open joints, yeah.
3: Yeah. It's not for cars. And I learned that because I started to swim a little bit.
4: Right.
3: And I mean, my heart was racing to the point, like with a snowmobile.
2: Yeah.
3: That's where I was at.
4: I mean, you're about to die.
3: And the bike was not, it was a downhill deal under the bridge. So the bike's not slowing down.
4: Yeah.
3: But I don't want to break. Because there's all these metal joints that they had on that bridge. I think for drainage on rain.
4: Sure.
3: Or whatever it was. Or maybe just expanding because it snows there.
4: Oh, yeah.
3: But, man, you get in them. It's kind of like being in a railroad. Or
4: like the light rail trolley track.
3: Like a slut track downtown.
4: Yeah.
3: So once you get in it, but I was going so fast that I was like, I am never doing that again. That is the end of that. I will.
2: Yep.
3: I mean, I was terrified. I mean, I pulled over on the side of the interstate, put the kickstand down, and paced like 25 yards back and forth for a little bit. Some dude slowed down and basically said, hey, man, you good? Is your bike all right? I'm like, oh, yeah, man, I'm fine.
4: Adrenaline dump.
2: I'm just scared.
3: I didn't want to tell him. You know, that I thought, like, oh, my, because he saw me pacing, I guess. He just kind of pulled over, slowed down. I was like, hey, man, all good? I'm like, yeah, man. Shaking thumbs up. And East Coast City so far, your East Coast cities you've named, New York, Boston, Philadelphia, Atlanta, sort of. D.C.
4: Man, if that helps you.
6: Yeah.
4: My only thought would be Miami. I don't know if that's right, but...
2: And I don't think Richmond's big enough to be on this list.
4: That's what I mean. I don't think you get those places big enough.
2: I mean, maybe Raleigh or Charlotte?
6: Raleigh-Durham.
2: Or Charlotte. Yeah, Raleigh-Durham's probably not big enough, so maybe Charlotte?
4: Maybe.
2: But I don't know. This is a tough one.
3: You guys are dancing around it. You've said it. You said the city.
6: I'm going to go Miami.
3: You got it, buddy.
2: Yep.
3: Number six. Very good. You ran the table, Roberto, and your guess is as good as mine. Here are your cities. Seattle with 63 hours a year in traffic. D.C. comes in at 9. At 8, it's Atlanta. Houston, 7. Miami, 6. Philly, 5. Boston, 4. L.A., 3. Chicago, 2. And New York, number 1. Now, New York was the most congested city in North America. Why do my jokes have to be kid-friendly? The freaking captain's the guy that you just asked for.
4: Kids love me.
3: Thank you, bitches. Rock on. That from Chris in Oak Harbor.
5: Ooh, well, ahoy there. You know, if you watch the director's cut of Titanic from James Cameron, you might actually see the SS Guppy in the distance. It's very historically accurate. I'll be honest. The Titanic was kicking our butts when we first launched, but... we had it on good authority that we could put an iceberg in the way. We apologize for all the people that died, but we did beat the Titanic. Crunch berries.
3: Wow. Dad jokes. Why can't a nose be 12 inches long? Why can't a nose be 12 inches long?
1: Because then it's a foot.
3: It's a foot! What do you call 5 tow trucks?
2: 5 tow trucks?
3: Yes.
4: A shoe.
3: A foot truck.
2: Very close.
3: I got a couple more for the kid. How do you make a sausage roll?
4: I don't know.
2: Push it.
3: Down a hill.
2: Yeah.
3: There you go. Why did the toilet paper follow the sausage down?
2: Because it was on a roll.
3: To get to the bottom.
2: Yes.
4: You guys would have lost your mind in Orlando, where we stayed. We weren't downtown. We're somewhere near Disney, somewhere near Universal, because every street there is named either Disney or Universal. Anyway, they had a Hooters.
2: Nice.
4: So didn't make it in it. We just didn't have time, but we're like, ooh, we really want to go to Hooters. Olive Garden saved our life, but those are everywhere. But Ted, the big one, my wife got super excited, and we didn't go, but a sit-down Pizza Hut.
2: Oh, yeah, that's old school.
4: And I mean, like, it's all... right there. I told Miles, it's like you took every suburb in this country, put it in a pinata, and broke it over Orlando. They had every, like, places you forgot existed.
3: Yeah, you know, like a Sizzler?
4: Yeah, dude, stuff like that, right? I mean, there's stuff for old people, there's stuff for young people, but if you've heard of it before, if there's a TV commercial, Orlando had it. And I mean,
3: they have a Long John Silver's.
4: They got everything. Seriously, like, we were like, this is unbelievable. It's almost...
2: keep asking them, Miles. I know you got a couple more. Yeah.
3: They have an Arthur Treacher's.
4: No Arthur Treacher's, I'm afraid. Right.
2: We got to see if there's any of those peers.
3: What were you one of the first people to do? So, example, Mike, how old were you when you got your Eagle Scout as far as your troop?
1: I was 17 years old.
3: Were you the first one to do that?
1: I was the... if I'm not mistaken, I was the only one in my crew that was 17 when they made it.
3: All right.
1: I was like late 16. So I had a full year of being...
3: Most people, they take it up to the line when they're 18.
1: They do.
3: Just to try to get all the requirements.
4: Not done. Mike. Mike's ahead of the curve.
1: I was able to go to summer camp that year with my Eagle badge on. I was pretty proud of that one.
4: All right.
3: Okay. Yeah, that is very cool. Yeah.
2: I don't know if technically, because I think a couple of these kids ran into the out, so I don't know how they scored it, but I'm still taking that unassisted triple play and deep ball.
1: Hey, take it, man.
3: You're fine.
0: And now, the men's room legacy continues. Unfortunately, what you're about to hear is real. The members of this radio program are simply not that bright, or what some people would call educated. They are merely stupid. They're not trying to offend anyone on purpose. And all have played doctors on TV. You have been warned and are cordially invited to join the party. This

0: strippers, the grasshoppers, the hip ones, all gathered in secrecy and flying high as a kite.
1: This is the Men's Room with Miles and Thrill. 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You're listening to the Men's Room.
2: And away we go. Welcome to the 20th anniversary season at episode number 4,348. Along with Steve the Thrill Hill, the Ted Smith, and my cock. And you, heart of the Men's Room. What's up today? Taryn Daly and Steve Makes from the Daily Makes Morning Show. Join us once again. We will sit and spin. And today we deal with the heat with 10 hot songs.
3: Yes. So hot.
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2: All right, here we go. Bears break into a Connecticut home. This time the fourth one is just right. Never good when a passenger takes off all their clothes mid-flight. Man tells Pierce County cops that he is, in fact, not under arrest. A alpine hiker, saved by a rescue dog and a chihuahua. Not what I would have guessed. And Pennsylvania police are on the lookout for who kidnapped Ronald McDonald. That is all coming on today's very special episode of The Men's Room.
1: And now, here's the question.
6: Hola, bitches. Good day to you and yours. All right, I'm pretty sure that no one wants to be attacked by a lion. The problem is the lions have not gotten a memo. In the last few days, a lion attacked a woman in Pakistan and her kids. Another lion attacked a man in Turkey, and now Australia is getting into the act. A woman there, she had her arm torn off by a lion at the zoo. As Ted and I were discussing earlier, zoo officials said, we're not sure why it happened, so we're going to help him out, because it's a goddamn lion. That is why I ripped her arm off. Nevertheless, we now go to Florida, where a surfer was attacked by a shark, which bit his arm. Now, unlike the woman in Australia, he gets to keep his arm, and he's expected to make a full recovery. In fact, he wants to get out surfing again just as soon as possible. At least that's what everyone's saying on his behalf. No exact quote from him. Now, the same cannot be said for a man in Italy. He was not attacked by an animal, but he was sucked into a jet engine when he wandered a little too close to the plane preparing for takeoff. And if you're wondering what happens when you get sucked into a jet engine, other than spraying out of the back like a jello mold, 19 flights were canceled.
2: Oh.
6: I'm just trying to do the... Hey, look, I'm not trying to be insensitive. I'm just saying, one guy got sucked into an engine, and now my flight's been canceled. Not delayed. It's been canceled. Right. Just saying. Anyway, you ever heard of a hose?
3: Damn.
6: Okay. What would you use to clean them up? You got a wet vacuum, you got
4: a hose,
6: bro.
4: You're not wrong, man. It's just not exactly sensitive to say, hey, hose them off and let's get the next plane going.
6: I'm not trying to be insensitive. I'm just saying, when you are now literally a pile of goo, you can shovel him into a bucket, you can shop vac his ass up, or you can hose him down.
4: I am with you. Like, we could just get the next plane going.
6: That's all I'm saying.
4: He's not going anywhere.
6: I'm here for efficiency. But anyway, all these things are things that you really hope to never experience. And yes, all these were very dramatic examples of things going wrong, but even little things can remind us that we don't want to experience it a second time. For example, earlier this morning, a local man, he pooped his bed in his sleep. It's that simple. Pooped his bed in his sleep. There's no danger. He was never in danger. Just the annoying mess, and you have to clean it up. That local man's name, by the way, is Miles Montgomery.
2: Yep.
6: And he will regale us with the story of Metamucil and sleep a little bit later. Yeah.
4: And a boy.
2: Yeah. Good times.
6: But like I said, we can't always avoid bad things, but we will make the effort to avoid having bad things happen twice. And that's what today's question is all about, man. Whether it's a big deal or a small deal, today we want to know, what do you hope never happens to you again? That is our question of the day, brought to you by our friends at Advanced Hair Restoration.
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0: Hey, what's up, flies? 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
1: Dana Carvey.
0: Look, I know we never actually left, but I'll just say it. We are back with another season of Fly on the Wall.
1: Every episode, including ones with guests, will now be on video. 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
1: Paul Bacall's away we go. 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And we will sit and spin. Today, we deal with the heat and 10 hot songs as we made it to July.
2: What do hot songs mean? Like songs about
1: the heat? Songs about the heat.
2: Okay.
1: Like the heat is on. Glenn Frey.
3: The heat is on. What a terrible song.
1: I don't think that song's
4: on. I love that song.
3: Real, God
2: damn, I swear to God. Every song I hate, you love. It's just, it's how it works.
1: Yeah. It's hot stuff from Donna Summer. Not on the list.
2: Okay.
1: But, Mike, I believe you have reconfigured this list.
5: Well, the thing is that it gets a little bit too easy. So the segment's not going to last as long. So in an effort to make it a little bit more challenging, I've taken the vocals out of it.
1: So now you've got to figure out the song based on the music instead of purely the people singing.
5: Yeah, purely the instrumental version.
2: Heat of the moment.
5: That's right. Ah.
1: We will sit and spin coming up at 4:30 on the program.
2: Hot stuff.
1: Today, we're going to talk about things that we all hope never happens again to us personally.
2: Yeah.
1: And we've all been through different things where unique experiences, and you think to yourself, this only happens to me.
2: Mm-hmm.
1: And not all the time a good thing. So I've always said this one theory to be correct in my mind.
2: All right.
1: You can slip on a fart, but most of the time it is during your waking hours.
2: I agree with that 100%.
1: You are conscious. You push. You do the thing. It's a slip. It is accidental. But for some reason, my brain used to tell me that if I was asleep, somehow this brain of mine was a genius, and it would never allow that to happen while I was sleeping.
2: Because that's what the human brain does. Think about it. How many people, you wake up in the middle of the night, I got to pee. You might debate it for a few minutes, but chances are, eventually, you drag yourself out of bed and you pee. Because your brain has told you, like, look, man, I gave you a dream that you're about to pee yourself. You woke up, you know you had to pee. Get out of bed and pee. When it comes to pooping, I feel like I can wake up at 4 in the morning. I know I got to poop, but I don't sweat pooping myself. Like, I'm going back to bed. If it's not diarrhea or something, like, don't worry about it. And when you wake up, it's still there waiting for you. I have never worried about pooping myself.
1: So I did. So we were gone all last week. And the one thing that I forgot, because I knew as soon as I got on the airplane, I'm like, you know what? I forgot something. Just not sure what that is. So what I forgot was Metamucil.
5: All right.
1: So I went 8 days without taking any Metamucil. I take one of those every single day. Keeps me regular, et cetera, et cetera, et cetera.
2: Does your body rely on it now? Because you've been religious with this stuff.
1: Well, it helps me because of the fact that I had a hemorrhoidectomy a number of years ago, blah, blah, blah, blah, blah. So I kind of just got on the routine with it. So I get home on Sunday, and I feel like I'm just like, I'm loaded. I take a Metamucil in the afternoon. Then I take one the following morning. All right. So yesterday morning, before we came into work, I took a Metamucil.

0: All right.
1: Now, last night, I took another one, but I also had to take some medication that I've never taken before because I needed to take it for a doctor's appointment.
0: Does this medication lead to...
1: It definitely figures into what happened.
0: Okay.
1: It figures in big time. So I take these drugs, and then I take the Metamucil, not thinking about it, and I go to bed at about 11.
0: All right.
1: And at 1:30, I can vividly remember just trying to push out a regular old fart. That was not a regular old fart.
0: Mm.
1: I mean, it was wow. So, I mean, to the point where, like, I needed to get out of bed real quick. I needed to jump in the shower. I needed to change my sheets. I needed to wash my comforter. So here I am without a comforter because I threw that in the washing machine first. So now
2: it's
1: just
2: a nice summer night.
1: Yeah, that's what I figured. I just get my little throw blanket. I'm good to go. But to make your bed at 1:30 in the morning.
0: No.
1: To start a load of laundry. To realize that you have done this, you know.
0: You pooped yourself.
1: I'm sleeping, of all time.
2: Do you think a barrier between you and the sheets would have helped?
0: What do you mean? Like?
2: Like a pair of mesh shorts.
0: Okay.
1: No, I don't.
2: Okay.
1: I'm pretty sure that medicine just is.
0: Loosens it all up.
1: Yeah. Wow. I was like, damn, man. So that sucked. So then, of course, after I wash myself off, shower myself, throw laundry in, you know, now it's like 2:15, 2:30 in the morning.
0: Wide awake?
1: I'm wide awake.
0: Yeah.
1: I'm just sitting there. You know, and I got to wake up at 6 to get to the doctor and all this crap. And I'm just like, oh, my God. Like, this is how my day is going to start. And
0: oh, yes.
1: That is the first time I have slipped before while awake. I have never slipped in the middle of the night by pushing out a fart. So I hope to God... I believe that will never happen to me again based on that medication.
0: Well, now you know. Either take Metamucil or the medication, not both.
1: Yeah, that was rocket fuel, man. I mean, whatever the hell that was intense.
2: But at least you can figure out the reasoning behind it. As opposed to just being like, oh, I'm in my 50s. I guess I pooped my bed.
1: I guess this is the way it's going to be. I'll just get one of those plastic covers to keep the bed bugs out.
0: Right.
1: Just so I don't ruin my mattress.
0: Close as I've gotten to that, and it wasn't a matter of being asleep. It's when you're in that weird, like, drunk sleepwalking kind of thing.
1: Yeah.
0: And you got hammered, you go to bed. At some point, you wake up, and things just don't make sense to you. So I wake up in the middle of the night. I'm trying to poop. And now my wife's yelling at me. And this really annoys me because I just hear her in the dark going, what are you doing? I said, I'm taking an S. She said, you're sitting in the bedroom chair. I'm like, oh, my God. Hey.
1: So you were actually going to go number 2 in the chair.
0: Because in my mind, remember when I kept peeing in my own laundry basket and I couldn't figure out what was going on?
1: That was in our apartment.
0: Yeah. And then you wake up halfway through it and you realize for the last two nights at that point, it's my third night in a row, I've been thinking that my laundry basket's the toilet, but it started making sense to me. I go, okay, there is no leak. I'm an idiot. But the poop thing, same thing. I sat in this chair. I assume I just thought it was a toilet. And then my wife manages to catch this before I did anything. But you're right there. And that's why I was so annoyed. Like, why are you pooping? Why do you care?
1: Here's some logistics on that apartment, by the way. So Ted and I take the back bedrooms. It's a 3-bedroom apartment. We share a bathroom. Now we have this little tiny shower. And, man, if someone would just take a sip of water, it would cook you.
0: It was the hottest shower
1: like a
0: ever.
1: Pittsburgh steak.
0: Oh, yeah.
1: I mean, like you were thrown into a kiln. That's how hot this water got.
0: Because you would tell each other, hey, man.
1: Yeah.
0: I'm taking a shower. Like, seriously,
1: please
0: don't
1: nobody
0: brush your teeth,
1: do anything.
0: Nothing.
1: Yes. So
2: you'd also forget though, because you just don't think about the fact that if I just brush my teeth or get a cup of water, it's going to scorch somebody in the shower.
1: Man, yeah. Well, whatever the deal was, so Ted and I had the crappy little bathroom that was by the entrance door.
0: Yeah.
2: My hair is standing up because I'm just thinking about the times I got caught in there when it turned scorched.
0: Mike, we're not kidding. I cannot explain how hot this thing was.
1: The door moved. Okay, I've never seen this in my life. The shower door pushed in.
0: So if you tried to get out, you still
1: can't pull. You can't get your stuff out. It wasn't like you could just evacuate and push out.
3: Oh no!
0: There was no room in the shower.
1: It pushed in.
0: You couldn't avoid water. If you're in the shower and the water's on, you're getting wet.
1: Okay.
0: Period.
1: So, but Steve, who's trying to poop and pee in his basket, he had the master bedroom.
0: Yeah,
1: which had a huge ass shower, which had its own toilet, its own sink. He had a bathtub, like a jacuzzi,
2: like a
1: tub.
2: Soaking tub.
0: Oh, yeah, dude, that thing's
1: in
0: great.
1: The middle of the room. It was like a honeymoon suite.
0: Yeah,
1: he had his own bathroom, But yet, he peed in the basket like four nights in a row. Could not figure out where the smell
2: was coming from.
1: Well,
0: the clothes were damp, right? And I'm like, what the hell? And so I kept looking at the ceiling and the closet because I'm like, obviously there is a leak, right? There's no other reason or what. And I cannot, there are no water stains. There is nothing to indicate what the problem is. So I kind of pushed the basket back a little bit. I'm like, whatever, got to go to work. Next morning, I get up. My clothes are wet again, but the basket's in the same closet, but in a different place. But none of the clothes hanging up on the sides are wet. And I still cannot find a water stain. And I'm like, I don't understand. Like, I am not going crazy. My clothes are obviously wet, but there's no source of a leak. It was night three. You just kind of sort of wake up out of your haze, and I'm just straight up peeing on top of my own clothes. And I'm like, okay, I am the problem here. I have done this three nights in a row. Well, we were drinking pretty heavy then, man. We just got into town, go to the Quarter Lounge, just get pissed drunk. Yeah, so three nights in a row, I peed on an ex-girlfriend. Same thing. Got out of bed. In my mind, I'm in the bathroom, and I hear her just going, what the F are you doing? All I had done is gotten out of bed, turned around, and then peed back on the bed, but I'm peeing into the spot where she's otherwise trying to sleep. I'm like, my bad. I'm not being mean. I'm going to go ahead to the bathroom now.
2: Damn.
0: Sorry.
1: So what do you hope never happens to you again? We start with a story. A guy in Thailand shared a photo on Facebook after his wife swallowed a fishbone, but she forgot all about it until one day she figured out what was going on. The bone came out of the side of her neck. Now, it was about an inch long, and she felt it as soon as she swallowed and went to the ER. But they couldn't see anything in the x-rays, so they basically just sent her home. I don't know how they didn't see anything in the x-ray.
0: It's a fishbone in your throat.
1: So she assumed the bone had maybe dislodged and got into her stomach. She did have a sore throat, but figured it was just residual pain.
2: Yeah.
1: Then 2 weeks later, she noticed a spot on the right side of her neck and it kind of looked swollen. So she thought maybe it's like a thyroid thing. So she went back to the hospital, but a second round of x-rays still did not show anything. So they gave her some pain meds.
2: What an x-ray machine.
1: Well, sent her home again. Well, I mean, a fishbone is clear.
0: Yeah, but it's an x-ray.
2: Yeah.
0: I mean, that's
1: I don't know.
0: It's an x-ray.
1: So she didn't realize it was the bone until she was applying a pain patch. They gave her, pushed down on her neck, and one end of the bone popped out. She went back to the ER a third time, and they finally yanked the bone out. Now, her doctor said they'd never seen anything like it. She told reporters she's planning to avoid fish for a while, possibly forever, which is hard to do if you live in Thailand.
0: Did you see the picture of that, Mike?
3: No.
0: So, I mean, obviously it's the third time she went to the hospital, but I know the x-ray machine could not find it. But when you're looking at it, it's not like a little bit is sticking out. Like, there's a bone sticking out of this woman's neck.
1: Yeah.
0: Very disconcerting. You ever had a fish bone go down your throat, man?
1: I have not. But I've heard a horror story about somebody who did a shot with a shard of glass that shot in the glass. And that was one of the worst stories. It's back to the barbecue metal wire brush.
0: Right.
1: Kind of situation.
0: Piece of that stuck into the throat.
1: If you happen to get that in your throat. So there's a number of things, but it was equal to that, or even maybe worse than
0: I've done a fishbone, not nearly her situation, and I was just a kid. And maybe it depends on the kid. Maybe I was just stupid, but I don't remember the fish we were eating. I was maybe 7, and it was super bony. I do remember that. And like any kid, you got a fork and knife, you're trying to work it out. And my parents kept saying, like, look, man, you got to dig the meat from between the bones. And as a kid, you did your best, but as most kids do and things like that, you did a miserable job. And I remember swallowing this bone, and it's not that I was super panicked. Like, you feel it go down. I know it made it to my stomach, right? But when my father realized what I had done, he's not a man given to panic, right? But suddenly his fork and knife are down on the plate, and he's just staring at me. And then he and my mom give each other that telltale glance. You know, the parents do. You don't think your kid is vibing with what's going on. Trust me. They know the S is kind of hitting the fan. You're just trying to be cool. Right. I was so panicked about that. And then again, my father, who does not panic much, probably bugged me once every 20 minutes to ask me how I'm feeling. So then at that point as a kid, I'm like, I'm going to die. The problem is going to my brother, 5 years older, considerably smarter, but still a child, does not know everything. So he guesstimated that it'll probably kill me in my sleep. And I mean, I'm just laying.
2: Oh, my God.
0: Yeah. But he wasn't even trying to be mean. He's just like, well, you swallowed it, and they say all these different things can happen, right? It's going to perforate.
1: You and your mother.
0: We can't help it. If we bring up my brother and we quote the man,
1: does he know this?
0: Yes,
1: he does know.
0: We've done it to him. So even when you
1: talk, he does not know. He does not know this.
0: He does.
1: This is like the nickname that no one knows about.
2: Yeah, but it's his brother, so he knows.
0: And we don't do it to be mean. It's just our go-to. So even when we say, "Hey, dude, we saw you call, I don't know, the Chicago Bears game, and it was a terrible call." And you know, but you went out there, and it sounded pretty authoritative, and it's holding. And so you realize you're doing it in front of him. Maybe he's kind of like... I think he's like ear blind to it, because we always do it, and there's no malicious intent. I don't think like he hears it anymore. It's like walking to your own home. You don't know what your house smells like because your nose is blind to it. Yeah, I think he kind of... He doesn't hear it, but I think if you guys did it, he probably get pissed. Like, what the F is that, man?
1: Do you think he could do like Molly Hatchet at karaoke?
0: Yes. Don't try to sing. Just do spoken word.
2: Frog it out.
0: Hot.
2: NFL film. She get a conversation with him and Mahomes.
0: Oh, God almighty. But tell you, close your eyes. Is this a real NFL films? Is this the Muppets?
1: A bunch of lightning when I was in Bend, Oregon, talking to people down there. And we were obviously, we had to get off the golf course, go to the bar, which was not the worst thing in the world.
0: You must go to the bar.
1: Because, you know, like, it was just, packed.
2: Get off the course.
1: You go to the bar.
2: You go to the bar.
1: It was just kind of understood. Like, just get off the course, go to the bar. So go to the bar, and I have been hit by lightning before, so I'm glad we got off the golf course. So I told that story to that guy. And that is one that I hope, I mean, no one ever has to experience.
0: Yeah.
1: But that was one
0: where... Have you ever heard anyone say, you know, I was struck by lightning deep down? I hope it happens again.
1: No, and that's why I was so happy when they ran that siren off. I'm like, let's get the F out of here right now. I mean, seriously, right now, because we don't live in an area up here where we really, I mean, what, once a year, twice a year, we'll get some lightning. It always happens at weird times, like December at night or some strange
2: crap. Yeah, I think last summer we got one big one like in August or something.
0: Well, same thing in Florida, man. Like I said, we had to leave the water park, not because of the rain, but because of the lightning. Look, we're closing the park. It's like 3:30. Thunderstorm. Our flight was delayed by 3 hours, much like you, Miles, at the golf course. I told my wife, I'm going to go to the bar until they tell us we're leaving.
1: Yeah.
0: The lightning was unreal, but every day that we were in Orlando, there was a lightning storm at some point. I mean, just as a guarantee.
2: Every day.
0: And nobody there even bats an eye. And when there's lightning here, you're like, come outside, dude, you got to see this. It's great.
1: Yeah.
2: I told you when I was like 13 or 14, right? Playing Babe Ruth baseball. You played Tuesday, Thursday, Saturday. The entire season. Every Tuesday night game, you'd warm up, thunderstorm would show up, game gets canceled. Right. And I remember my brother was coaching, and I said, can we just not warm up today?
1: Like, we get as many innings in as we can.
2: But that was the problem. We never started these games. You would just go through all the warm-ups. So finally, I was like, why are we warming up? We all know that storm's going to be here at 5:55. Game's supposed to start at 6. Uh-huh. Right. It's like, let's just not warm up.
0: I tried to explain this to my wife. We got to the airport, and when we're trying to figure out what time we must get to the airport in Orlando, obviously, she wants to be prepared. We should get there early. We did negotiate. I said, look, man, we it's 20 minutes away. We do not need to be there that early, blah, blah, blah. And I said, besides, in the history of mankind, the flight's not going to leave on time. I don't know why it's going to be delayed, but it's going to be delayed. So we get there. When we get there, it's on time. She's kind of smug about it. By the time we got to the gate, already been delayed. So I'm going to the bar. She's like, fine, just come back in like 30 minutes. I'm like, cool. So she texts me.
1: That's a lot of time for danger.
0: She knows this. So I walk back down because at this point, I don't realize it's been delayed again. For some reason, I don't know. I said, I am going back to the bar. She's like, fine. About 30 minutes pass. And I get a text from her. She's like, just stay there because now basically it hasn't quite been canceled, but the lightning storm came in and we had about another 2.5 hours of that. So me and the bartender made great friends.
2: Nice.
0: And then I slept pretty much the entire flight back.
1: Nice.
0: Yeah, worked out perfect.
1: What do you hope never happens to you again? 206-803-ROCK.
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6: 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Well,
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2: Couple of quick texts here. It says, I hope I never experience testicular torsion again, and I pray that no man ever has to feel it again. Mm. And speaking on behalf of every man, we agree. I don't want to tumble down concrete stairs again. I literally saw stars swirling around my head. That'll do it. And then there's this one. When I was younger, I contracted gonorrhea twice. I've been married for 20 years now, so I should never get it again. At least I hope I never get it.
3: Golly.
4: And I guess
1: that's
4: I...
1: the one that burns.
2: I've never had gonorrhea.
4: I've heard.
2: And I'm not bragging.
4: Mm-hmm. Yeah.
2: But what exactly is that, the one where there is also visual evidence? The cottage cheesy drippy?
1: Yeah, that is correct.
2: Oh.
1: Yeah.
2: How long before symptoms show up? So, in other words, you had sex.
1: Man, and then next day.
2: Really?
1: Yeah.
2: And so you know who the culprit is.
1: You do.
2: And do you reach out to them?
1: You can't believe that they didn't know it.
2: Do you think they knew it?
1: Well, sometimes you're a carrier and you don't really exhibit the symptoms.
2: Gotcha.
1: So those people, that's the danger zone.
2: Did you let them know? Like, hey.
1: Me, personally?
2: Yeah.
1: I went to the doctor.
2: Well, I would go to the doctor, but I'd also tell them, like, hey, man.
1: That's when I took the motorcycle.
4: But isn't part of that story is, like, it was somebody's sister or something, so you couldn't really be like, hey.
1: That is correct.
4: There's an STD. You have an STD.
2: You don't tell him, but certainly her. Like, hey, man.
1: Well, we lived in the same house.
2: Oh.
1: So, yeah. I was like,
2: I don't know.
1: I have no idea, man. I had to go see Greg there.
2: Just got gonorrhea.
1: General Hospital. Shouldn't have taken the motorcycle.
2: Mm-hmm. Hello, Terry. Welcome to the men's room.
5: Oh, it's actually Tim, but good enough.
4: Hola. Tim, all right, Tim.
6: Sorry, Tim.
4: Mike still got Terry on his mind for the 4th of July.
6: I do.
5: Oh. Well, here's the worst thing that happened. Well, worst thing I can remember right away that happened to me. I had a bunch of buddies and my girlfriend at the time all in the car with me. We'd just left my house. We're heading to a party. We're maybe 5 minutes down the road. I had no idea this was coming. But suddenly it just hit me. I was like, I looked at my girlfriend. I was like, I got to go. And you know what I mean? I had to go. I pull over on the side of the highway, jump out, rip my pants down. And it's just, I start unleashing the demons right beside the highway, right beside all my friends. Cars are flying by. And I'm just right there pooping on the side of the road.
1: Did you get any honks?
5: No.
1: Okay.
2: I was really like, you achieve something when you get the honk. How long were you out there, and then what did you clean up with?
5: I was out there for like maybe 7 minutes.
2: Jeez,
5: man. I lost both socks in this ordeal. I did not make it to the party. After that hit me, I went home and went to bed.
2: Now, when you're what? Because to me, it's like, and I don't know, maybe I'm wrong about this, having not been in this position, but I pulled over from the side of the road. I've got to go. It's understood. Even with other cars going by. It's not what you want to share. It's not what they want to see, but everyone understands. And you go, all right. But I feel like the moment that I have to wipe myself and I'm using a sock, for whatever reason, I feel like that's the more humiliating moment of all of this. If someone's driving by and I'm using my own socks to wipe my ass.
1: It's a smart move.
2: It is. It's a brilliant
1: move. I mean, it's better than ripping a sleeve off.
4: Yeah, and I think I get Thrill's point, though. Like, this is already bad, and now I'm wiping with a sock.
2: Yeah, I don't know why that's so much worse, but just in my mind, like, I would not feel bad if I saw someone pooping on the side of the road. I'd kind of chuckle, like, oh, man, he's having a bad day. Somehow with the sock, same scenario, but, like, I feel bad for this man.
4: Yep.
2: He's wiping his ass with his own socks.
4: Yeah, I mean, sometimes you just don't even. I was in a restaurant, like, a month ago, and I had made some poor choices that day, right? I don't know why.
1: What were the choices?
4: I was catching a flight and decided to have a shrimp cocktail for breakfast.
2: Okay.
1: That sounds great.
4: Hear me out. And then when I got down to California, we had In-N-Out for lunch.
1: Ooh, that sounds wonderful.
4: Then we went to dinner. By the time dinner was finished, I had to go. But this place is an old school place. And basically, the bathroom is like a stall and a urinal. It's also, the town I was in is not super popular. This is the hot spot.
2: Yeah.
4: So I finally just looked at my book because they were like, should we go into the cool bar? Like, oh, I'm not going to make it. He's like, what? I said, I'm not going to make it. Like, this is inbound.
2: Right.
4: We need to get in the golf cart. Go home.
1: How far was he home from where you were?
4: I don't know, like a little 10-minute golf
1: cart. Okay, so it wasn't the worst.
4: It wasn't. I made it, but I just, the thing is, it's just like, it was so cramped in that bathroom. And you got to keep in mind, on the other side of this restaurant, there's, you know, 100 people drinking.
3: Yeah.
4: So there's all this massive line. I did the math and I was like, I have a better chance of making it back to the house than I do of getting into this bathroom.
1: My body works this way. If I have to pee like really, really bad,
3: yeah,
1: and it's on, that pain, that feeling does not go away.
3: Mm-hmm.
1: But Correct. Every once in a while, when I think I'm going to go number two and just like I get this horrible stomach pain,
3: it might subside.
1: It might for a minute,
3: right.
1: It'll give you a break.
3: It buys you time.
1: You're right.
3: It runs like, interference.
1: Right. I think you think like, okay, I have a chance of making this one, but I can't do that with number one.
3: I feel like
1: for number one, when it's on, it just feels like
4: depends.
1: It's on.
4: I could tell this was going to be more of a running man type situation.
3: Yeah.
4: This is going to be solid. So I was like, we got to go. Because I would also say someplace you never want to be again is in a sports bar watching a massive fight, a boxing match where the bathroom only has one toilet. I locked the door thinking I could get it done within 3 minutes. I was wrong. I was in there for two rounds. And when I got out, the looks of these dudes' faces, I thought they were going to kill me.
1: Yeah.
3: Dude, SeaTac, I don't remember where it is exactly, but they have these unisex bathrooms, which is fine, but they're public. So it can be anyone in there at any given time. And the stalls themselves have much better coverage than normal just men's or women's bathroom. But I did not realize that that's what this bathroom was. I'm looking for a bathroom. I got to poop bad. I know it's going to be awful. Finally, I see a dude kind of walk into this bathroom. But in my mind, I'm even thinking, man, I swear I just saw a lady walk out of there. Turns out both of these things are true. So I go into the bathroom and I realize this is men's and women's. Generally speaking, I would not care. But based on what I had to do out of my body, I'm just like, whatever, man, just let her fly, right? So I just let it rip, making all the sound and fury. It is what it is. I'm pretty good about it until I open the stall door. And the only other person, there's other people in the bathroom, but the only person I see and our eyes meet for a second in the mirror is this lady who's washing her hands. And where the sink was that she's washing her hands is pretty much dead in front of the stall that I'm just making all that noise in.
4: Yeah.
3: And look, bodily functions happen. She's an adult. I'm an adult. And I still just felt so small. And like, it's just that half second of eye contact.
1: You know, the fire department will tell you, look, you only can put 80 people in here.
3: Uh-huh.
1: So for me, you should have at least a couple of stalls per bathroom where you can use the bathroom if you need to sit down.
4: Yeah.
1: I think that's a fair assessment. I realize that most restaurants don't have those capabilities.
3: Sure, sure.
1: And I know one that I go to all the time where I go to a breakfast spot down in Tacoma. And they have one sit-down unit.
3: Mm-hmm.
1: And I mean, there's a bunch of old men in there. They're all drinking coffee. They're all eating breakfast. They're eating, you know, steak and eggs. And that is a tough ticket. I mean, you got to be.
3: Yeah.
1: You got guys in there reading newspapers. Like, where'd you get the newspaper?
3: Right. Exactly.
1: Where'd you get a newspaper? And they're in there taking their time, reading the newspaper. You're like, oh, my God, I'm going to drop one in the sink.
3: Yeah, I mean, it's like, dude, you gotta hustle the situation. Like, what was it, the Hard Rock here? If I remember correctly, they had three separate bathrooms, and they're all just, if you're in there, you're in there by yourself, which most people prefer, but
4: yeah,
3: they're for either sex. And so there's just a line of men and women, and kind of the way it worked out, I just remember she was a brunette, kind of good looking, wearing all red, but her hands are on her stomach. And I don't care who you are, it's a telltale sign. We understand what's going on there. And she's like four or five people in front of me. But I keep glancing over because she's looking less and less comfortable as she's waiting. So she finally gets into a bathroom. Keep in mind, there's three doors. But when I realize her hand has been on her gut the whole time, so all I can think to myself is, please, please, please do not make me follow this woman into this particular bathroom. And I got a 1 in 3 chance that that's going to happen. And guess what? I won the lottery.
4: Mm-hmm.
3: Door opens. I'm next in line. And she's walking out. And she just has that look of, like, poop defeat on her face. Like, whatever happened in there, it needed to happen. She's not even happy about it. And I just remember rolling into that bathroom and closing the door. And keep in mind, when she walks out, we see each other. I go into this bathroom. I do not know what was going on with her, but it was bad in every sense of the word, right? I'm in and out. I just had to pee. Whatever. Trying to hold my breath the whole nine. Walk out of the bathroom, and as I'm walking back to our table, the way she's sitting, she's now facing the bathroom line, and we just lock eyes. Yeah. And I just, I don't know what my face looked like. You know what I mean? I hope it was all the sympathy I was trying to radiate.
1: Sorry.
3: She just looked beaten.
1: Did she have her head defeated. Down?
3: No, but you could tell I was the last person she wanted to see. Only because we both know what happened in the stink transaction there, man. And I felt bad looking at her, but it's like, lady, you laid it the F down.
1: From a text, I don't want to fall in a hornet's hive and get stung 400 plus times again.
3: Why not?
1: Oh, which brings 400. Us to this story. An unusual attack by bees in the French town of Aurillac has left 24 people injured.
3: We will sting you.
1: Including three in critical condition. I guess this happened in south central France. Passersby were stung over a period of about 30 minutes on Sunday morning. Firefighters' medical teams were rushed to the scene to treat some of the victims. Police actually set up a security perimeter until the bees stopped attacking people. Three people were in critical condition. They were evaluated and evacuated to a local hospital. Pierre Monthier, the mayor, told the French Broadcasting Network the incident may have been related to Asian hornets that were threatening beehives that had been installed on the roof terrace of a downtown hotel over 10 years ago. They were going after the honey or the queen. I don't know.
3: So the bees have mistaken human beings for the Asian hornets and launched an attack?
1: I'm saying they're eating bananas.
3: That could be it.
1: He said that this had likely caused the bees to become aggressive. All ended well. Emergency services
3: were... There's three people in critical condition,
1: were perfectly coordinated. It could have been much, much serious. It's shocking. A 78-year-old was stung 25 times.
3: Damn. Mm. All right, so I'm a fireman. I am at the fire department. I know that most of our calls are not fire-related. I do get that. But once you tell me, hey, man, it's bees. Honestly, what do you want me to do? What do you want me to do? We can show up there. We got all this gear. We got all this stuff. Like, what do you want me to do about a swarm of bees attacking people?
4: Hose them down?
3: But with a fire hose?
1: It's been about 10 years for me.
4: Well, you're going to blow the lady over with the fire hose, but I don't know. If I show up, there's just bees. There's no beekeeper. I don't know what else to do.
3: That's what I mean. Like, hey, man, as a fireman, in this particular scenario, I know exactly as much as the average person, which is nothing. I don't know how to make bees stop swarming. I got a thicker coat than most people. I probably have more protection, but...
1: You got stung lately, though, right?
3: Yeah, it happens with frequency now, because me and the kid are always outside, either throwing a ball or the basketball. Actually, when I first got the basketball hoop, it's standalone, and it's a typical metal apparatus, if you will, but unless you put the caps on this thing, it's hollow on the inside. Never gave it a thought. Didn't see why the caps would be important. And we're throwing the basketball, and we hit the backboard because we're throwing terribly, and it's bouncing off the rim. And you kind of hear this weird buzz. And then these bees freaking explode out of the back of this, and we realize, they made a nest inside of this basketball hoop that we keep hitting with the basketball. And the bees are showing how much they don't enjoy that. So my kid had been terrified to get stung by bees at this point because he had never been stung by a bee. And I remember he looks at me, and there's just this cloud of bees around us, and he goes, what do I do? I said, run! I mean, like, dude, run! You know, so, and I get it, little kid, hey, you know, parent, what is the proper thing? But I'm like, run! So we run in the house, pulled like three out of his hair. He got lit up pretty bad. Looking back, this was a good thing, because now if we see a bee, he does not freak out. Because he'll even just say, like, dad, it's one. Because his first experience, probably five or six, just good stings, man. But we still don't mess with them, but... I got stung earlier this year, and I get your first nice day. I'm like pulling weeds and all this crap in the garden. And you forget that other things live, you know, in the bushes and all this, including a beehive. So I discovered that quickly. It was like, okay, mental note, I'm going to leave those plants alone because I just got lit up. And it's weird because I got one sting that I feel like there were eight other bees that like popped out and sting me, but I feel like it'd be like a group of dudes with their arms folded staring you down. Like, oh, which a bitch would, you know? I'm like, I'm done, fellas. It's all good. Actually, last night I'm watering the plants. I don't know if they're mosquitoes, gnats, or whatever, but there were, quote unquote, no bugs out there, really. And I hit this big ass bush with the hose, and every living thing in there that has six legs came flying out. It was horrible, man. Like, because they're all over you. None of them sting or bite or anything like that, but it's like I am standing in a swarm of whatever the F these things are. And it is not cool. But yeah, stung by bees plenty. Bees. For me, hurt worse than yellow jackets. So the bees, they put the venom in, and the pain lasts maybe an hour after that. A yellow jacket is just, you're stabbed, and once they yank it out, it's done. So the problem is, I can't tell the difference.
1: So the ones that leave it in are not as bad?
3: No, the ones that leave it in are much worse for me, okay, personally, the way my body reacts. I'm not quite allergic, but my body's hyper aware that it's been lit up. But I can't tell the difference between a bee and a yellow jacket if it's just buzzing around, right? So if it stings me, so if I get stung by a yellow jacket, I'm like, don't worry about it. It's like stubbing your toe, you know, when the pain's done, it's done. If it's a bee, it's going to suck for like an hour, and I just don't want that, man. And then I find out it's a bee. Like, cool.
4: Yeah, last time I got stung by a bee, it was actually right out front of work. I was waiting.
3: Here?
4: It was like a weekend, and I was just sitting there waiting for somebody to pick me up. And same thing. I'd had a banana in the morning. Hadn't really thought
1: about
4: it.
1: So what is up with that? I've witnessed this.
4: They love them. But yeah, I mean, it stung me right in my hand, and luckily I could see it, so I yanked the stinger out as quick as I could. But you're right. There's like half an hour.
1: But so you could be walking with a banana. The bee will not sting you. It's when you eat it. Your body emits something.
3: Somebody said, because we asked about this, they said whatever the pheromone is in bananas, and I don't know why this is, but according to them, whatever the pheromone is in bananas, when bees smell it or whatever you do with pheromones exactly, it triggers an aggressive response. Like, there's no in between. It triggers an aggressive response, and if you're the source of this, hey, bees come sting me pheromone, like, they come after your ass. Right?
1: Well, I witnessed it on a golf course. So
4: yeah,
1: I was telling Steve earlier, down in Palm Springs, went down there for a holiday, playing golf with these three other dudes, and somebody disturbed a nest, whatever the deal was. Now, those guys had their own golf cart, all right? We were playing with three that day because they had three people. I'm a single, so I had my own golf cart. I'm by myself.
4: All right.
1: I am watching this swarm of bees. This one dude who had the single cart takes the hell off. Now, he still has a banana in his cart. I don't know any of this.
3: Right.
1: Now the bees are attacking the other two dudes. So they drive off. And I mean, I'm like, all right, I will get your clubs, dude. I will take your cart. The bees are all around me, but they're not even bothering me. They're not even looking at me. It was the craziest thing. There's a swarm of bees. These guys are running like, ah! And I'm like, all right, well, so I would individually take their carts, move them as well, because there's people behind us, the whole deal. So I called into the pro shop and said, hey, man, let the people behind us know that there's a bee's nest, a swarm up here, man. They're attacking people. And he goes, yeah. He's like, man, they really won't bother you unless you've eaten a banana. We're trying to get rid of them. And I'm like, a banana? He's like, there's a banana in this golf cart I'm in right now. He's like, did you eat it? And I was like, no. And he's like, oh, you'll be fine. And I was like, you've got to be kidding me. So it was nuts.
3: That is crazy.
1: So we get up to the next tee box, and the guy's like, man, did you get stung? And I'm like, no, dude, not at all. He's like, you didn't get stung once. And I'm like, no. I said, apparently they don't like white people. But he didn't know about the banana thing either. And I said, well, the guy at the pro shop,
3: I guess he didn't,
1: told me that if you eat a banana, man, you're just a target for it. He's
4: yeah.
1: like, I've never heard that. I'm like, I have never heard that in my life. I have no idea. He's like, and you guys all had bananas this morning? He's like, yeah. I'm like, oh, my God. Because they were, I mean, this is not one sting.
3: Right.
1: This is like 20. I mean, they got lit up. Legs, so boats, arms, heads.
4: Boats and golf courses. No bananas.
3: Don't eat bananas. Yeah.
1: Our question, what do you hope never happens to you again? 206-803-ROCK.
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0: 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The shenanigans continue. 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
1: My question, what do you hope never happens to you again? 206-803-ROCK and back to Florida. And New Smyrna Beach. We're talking about getting hit by lightning.
2: What's New Smyrna Beach's nickname?
1: That is the shark bite capital of the world.
2: That is your nickname. The shark bite capital of the world.
1: So, yeah.
2: What?
3: Well, I was going to say, like, we always kind of joke about that place. And then Cape Cod in recent years has had some attacks because of the repopulation of the seals. I kind of joked around far left. I was like, I'm not scared. Everybody in my family made fun of me. Like, when I went swimming in the ocean, they were like, gee, we thought you were going to hurt your neck. You were just
1: on a swivel.
2: Yeah. I'm not scared.
1: Yes. Yeah. I would be,
3: like,
1: too.
3: Yeah, just like, and they were like, that's on the outer beaches.
1: No,
3: there's
1: it's not.
3: Sharks in here.
1: No,
3: but my
1: it's
3: cousin,
1: not.
3: She's just swimming, getting her laps in. And I guess I was just like,
1: like, was the water warm?
3: Not particularly. So that probably helped. But it's one of the warmer beaches.
1: Well, but the great white sharks love cold water.
3: Oh, well, then Jesus.
1: Yeah.
2: And your warm bee should have been a beacon.
1: That's why they're all over the coast of Oregon, Washington, British Columbia.
3: The other problem was it wasn't a very warm day.
1: Yeah.
3: Like, it was cloudy and, like, just about 70, which was fine for me. And when we got there, there was other swimmers. By the time I got in there, everybody kind of gotten out. I was like, well, if a shark comes by, I'm kind of the only option.
2: Well, do they have, like a time, right? They'll bring up, like, lions, right? It could happen any time, but, you know, dusk, dawn, this kind of thing. Like, do sharks have a preference for time, or are they just always looking for something?
3: I just feel like most predators prefer dusk or dawn.
2: Both human and animal, yes.
1: Well, I also wonder... I mean,
3: right, nobody goes hunted for deer in the middle of the day.
1: Okay, here's my question. Just like anything else, just like any other animal on this planet.
2: Yeah.
1: Other than, like, a bat, right? Or an owl, maybe. I don't know. I mean, what you see is what you see.
2: What do you mean?
1: Well, in the daytime, when it's light, you can see. When it's dark, you really can't see. Obviously, certain animals have a better ability to see at night.
2: But take, like, a lion, right? Even in the middle of the day, if they're standing in the tall grass,

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1: He said, is there anything in your diet that might be spiking your blood sugar? I said, sometimes I eat pizza until I'm unconscious. He said, I think that might be it.
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2: Shark Fest. So my understanding is sharks, generally speaking, have pretty S-y eyesight. Like if they were humans, you would take away the driver's license. But obviously they smell very well. But I guess basically the length of their body between the dark up top and the light on the bottom, it's almost like a giant ear, essentially. More electromagnetic right. kind of thing. But they're like, look, man, you, depending on the type of shark and how predatory they are, like, you can't even, like, move in the water without them being aware of where you are. It's like a dolphin, right? Okay. They can't see crap, but they can echolocate.
3: Well, but 5 feet away, most sharks, when they're gonna getting ready to attack, they roll their eyes up and can't see.
2: Well, yeah.
3: So they're protecting their own eyes from whatever this could be.
2: Look, if you got eyes.
3: They just go, and they don't really see what they're hitting. They're just hitting the movement.
2: Mm-hmm.
3: So they're not looking at it.
2: Correct.
3: They're just feeling it, and they've got that sense.
2: Does it make a difference what time they hunt, if that's the case?
3: Right, but not really, but
2: yeah,
3: maybe if they could see it was a boat, they wouldn't go after it at night, or during the day.
4: Apparently, they're better hunters at night. They have better vision.
3: So they do.
2: Really? So they're like cats.
4: Sharks have excellent night vision due to the reflective layer in their eyes called something I'm not going to pronounce.
2: Do apex predators have things that suck, right? So, like, I'm a tiger. I rule the jungle, and just as one more F you to all the other animals that I'm willing to eat, like, and also you can't see me, right? Like, is there like a big dumb apex predator to, like, listen, it's the dumbest thing you're ever going to experience, but if it gets a hold of you, it'll wipe you out,
3: right?
2: You know, but it's like, oh, no, they can smell you from 100 miles away, they can hear this from 1,000 miles, they can see in the dark of night, like all these things, they can jump 18 feet up in the air. Like, is there just one that says, look, I will eat you if I get the chance to eat you, and nothing hunts me, but really, I am slow, I am stupid, you can't even wake me up if I'm sleeping hard. Like, why are
3: look, I watched this thing on Netflix last night about this woman who is like a shark whisperer.
2: No, she's not. She's a woman who has not been killed by
3: sharks. These are all tiger sharks. And tiger sharks in Hawaii, where she lives, they can be up to 18 feet.
2: Yeah.
3: They are huge. And they go right after her. And she pushes them away, nose by nose, turning around. They get their mouths open.
2: Yeah.
3: They're ready to eat her. And basically, she's like, well, I'm a whisperer, and I flow, and I've got all these motions and all this stuff. I'm like, baby, there's a guy from NOAA telling you, you're going to get eaten. You're going to get eaten.
2: You have not gotten
3: so
2: eaten
3: yet. We haven't seen the story yet. It's like somebody who does that wingsuit stuff.
2: Mm-hmm.
3: Okay, you've done it, 100 times. It's going to be 101. This is not going to last forever. So I'm sure we're going to see a follow-up documentary on this. But either way, a 40-year-old man was surfing in Florida's New Smyrna Beach, which is, in fact, the shark bite capital of the world.
2: Keep in mind, this is the same world that has Australia.
3: Right.
4: And South Africa.
2: And South Africa,
3: and 2 weeks ago, a man was in knee-high water and got hit by lightning about 2 to 3 miles away.
2: Mm-hmm.
3: And he was on his honeymoon, and he passed. So, and he was doing this kind of in the evening at night. You're at New Smyrna Beach. This is the one beach in Florida where I go, like what you said in Cape Cod, I am not getting in the water.
2: No, Ted got in the water.
3: Well, but I'm not doing it.
2: He just kept his head on a swivel.
4: I was assured we were on one of the inside beaches. We were protected. Uh-huh. But I was still scared, is my point.
2: Yeah.
4: So you're right. That beach might be one where I actually go,
2: no,
4: I don't think I'm getting in.
2: No.
3: Okay, so Matt Bender, all right, he is a well-known local surfer in the community.
2: Okay.
3: Like, he's one of the main guys. You know,
2: all right.
3: If there's 10 guys that go out every morning,
2: he's one of them.
3: He's one of those guys. He underwent surgery and was expected to recover, and he says, I'm going to surf again as soon as I can, according to his mom.
2: Again, I've not heard this quote from him, but other people have said it.
3: Rumor said his hand was completely bitten off. Apparently, that was not true. But it is Florida's only second shark attack this year.
2: Okay.
3: So far, not so bad for there. But I'm telling you, man, that is one place. If you know anything, you can go to, if you've been there, there are no less than, 6 different shops. And you walk in and they have a plethora of different size shark teeth that you can buy, either like a necklace, you can buy them loose. They have bins like if you were at a candy store.
2: And it's just full of shark teeth?
3: Full of shark teeth.
2: These are the ones we remove from everybody.
3: You walk right next door, they got another one.

0: You know, with thousands and thousands of these teeth, if you walked into one of those stores, you'd say to yourself, there's no goddamn way. I am not getting in the water here. But this guy did, and apparently it attacked his hand, but he did not lose his hand.
1: All right.
2: That's good. Well, there's the famous girl, right? She got
1: Bethany Hamilton.
2: Right? She got her arm bitten off by a shark surfing when she was like 13 or something. She still surfs.
1: She still surfs.
0: Which is insane.
1: Credit to her, man.
0: Now, this person actually lost their entire arm. They say, if we haven't terrified you enough with our recent stories of lions on the attack, here's one more set in your average zoo.
1: Keep in mind, this is the third lion attack in 2 days, and this has been in three different countries.
0: Not to mention the bears. An Australian woman was watching animal keepers at work at the Darling Downs Zoo in Toowoomba, Queensland, mm-hmm. Sunday morning before the zoo had opened. So she's there before the zoo had opened when she says she was somehow attacked by a lion. News outlets are reporting her arm was severed from her body. The 50-year-old was airlifted to a hospital in Brisbane, where she underwent surgery, listed in stable condition as of Sunday. In describing the incident, the zoo said the lioness inexplicably grabbed the arm of a much-loved member of the zoo's family. Now, she's identified as a schoolteacher, Joanne Cabin, who is sister and sister-in-law to zoo owners Stephanie and Steve Robinson, respectively. Again, the zoo was not open, but she is the sister of the people who own the place. Zoo said she'd watched animal keepers at work many times over the past two decades, well-versed in the safety protocols around potentially dangerous animals. Speaking to reporters outside the zoo, Steve Robinson said no one saw what happened, but it wasn't an attack because the lion was just playing. He noted the couple raised these lions ourselves, we can still interact with them through the mesh of a cage. Either way, she lost her arm from the shoulder down.
1: Okay, Ted and I talked about this earlier. Because they're going, look, man, it's inexplicable. I'm like, well, the explanation is it's a lion. Beginning to end, that is your explanation for what happened. And they said it was playing. And I said, you know, the thing is, like, if I play with my dog or my cat, right, they play different ways. But the dog, like most people's dogs, loves the tug of war thing. And in nature, right, they're fighting for their food. That's what they're going to do. They play in line with what their instinct is. The cat, if I put, you know, some little fuzzy thing hanging from a screen, the cat knows we're playing, but the cat is also honing its murder skills. So make that a lion. I understand.
0: But why doesn't the lion play with you a little bit? Just like any other cat. A cat, indoor or outdoor cat, will drag a baby bird inside. It'll drag a little mouse. It wants to show you.
2: It's just physically that much bigger. I do think the lion was playing. It just happened to rip her arm off.
1: Remember when Ted took your transformer?
0: Yes.
1: Ted was not trying to break it, but correct. The thing broke. And I think
2: I was much stronger.
1: And he's being playful. Just knowing the limited information I have about lions, even if they're playing, the difference between it and my house cat, my cat will do that quick thing with its paws where it's got grabbed you on both sides, just letting you know, like, I'm lightning fast, you're not. Well, a lion could also be playing and do that and rip your freaking arm off.
2: Yeah.
1: Because it's a lion.
2: Think about it like a sparring session with another adult. You're in the boxing gym. You both got headgear on. Now think about a sparring session with like a 7-year-old. You're just naturally going to ease up.
1: Right.
2: Right? Probably let the kid get some shots in. Maybe give him one like...
1: We think that.
2: 20% little tap. Right. But the lion just like, oh, playtime. I'll take this arm.
1: Bam. And again, keep in mind... They're saying that the lion was playing, but they also say in the same statement that no one witnessed what happened. So I'm like, look, you're trying to put a positive spin on your lion, and I got no problem with that. But you can't say what it was doing if you also say, we did not see what happened. The lion may have been like, bitch, I'm going to kill you.
0: Ask the woman who has her arm gone in the hospital exactly what happened.
1: How did the lion seem at the moment it ripped your arm off?
0: What do you hope never happens to you again? 206-803-ROCK.
1: Hello, Brian. Welcome to the men's room.
3: Hey, how's it going?
1: Hola.
3: Hola.
1: So what do you hope never happens again?
3: Well, I was shot back in 1992, I think it was. I wish that never happened again.
0: Yeah.
2: Good call.
0: That makes sense. Where were you shot?
3: I'm from Dallas, Texas, and I lived in Texas for till 90-something, whatever. But I grew up in like one of the seediest part of town, and I walked to a 7-Eleven, and before I could make it in the store, some people said, hey, come here. And I was gullible back then, kind of. Mm-hmm. And I went back there, and before they said, give me all your money, white boy. And before us, because I said,
1: how do they know your name?
0: Quote.
2: Hey, come here. Give me your money.
3: Boom. And hit me in the leg, and it went in and out, took my artery out, and I freaked out and screamed like a little, you know, girl.
0: Yeah, but what do you mean? It took an artery out.
1: Yeah, so shot then, like a grown, yeah. You screamed like a grown man or got shot.
0: So did you start bleeding pretty profusely because of that?
3: Oh, yeah. Oh, yeah. I ran into the store miraculously. It felt like I was on fire. And
1: that's
3: what I've heard. The register was ringing up people, and there's a big line, and he just kind of pointed to the side over by the register on the back side so nobody saw me. And I went back there, and blood was just pumping out of my leg. Every heartbeat, blood was just flowing out of my leg.
0: So did you apply a tourniquet?
3: No, I didn't know better. I was going into shock. And the guy rang up everybody in the line and then called the freaking ambulance.
0: Damn. Well, you know, that's service.
1: That is.
0: I mean, that's service. Hey, can I get a piece of pizza? Wait for it. Just hold on, buddy.
1: I feel like there are few people outside of a 7-Eleven cashier that keep that cool in that situation. Right. Like, yeah, buddy, you've been shot. Just hang. Shut up.
3: It's like it happens all the time, I guess.
0: Okay.
2: I missed this part. Did you say you gave them the money and they still shot you? Or you said
3: no, they never bothered to get the money. They shot me and then took off running. Like they got freaked out or something, and I ran into the store. I was just like right outside the store.
0: Now, were they able to, because the bullet left and exited, were they able to figure out what kind of bullet or what kind of gun was used?
3: They didn't even bother. By the time the ambulance got there and the police got there and I was going into shock, they rushed me to the hospital, and I never saw any a police officer after that.
0: So. Did you pass out?
3: No, I didn't. They kept me awake.
0: Okay, and they never caught these guys?
3: No, never did.
0: Damn. Okay.
1: Come on, man.
0: So, you've
1: lived in the city. You know that.
0: Yeah. So you said you felt like you were on fire. Is that your entire body?
3: No, the leg. You know, the bullet, it felt like my leg was on fire. That's what the bullet shot feels like.
0: Now, so, how long did this pain stay with you? As far as, you know, you get to the hospital, I mean.
3: I'll tell you another story. It'll freak you out.
0: All right.
3: Well, I was in the hospital bleeding out on the gurney. I went to Parkland Hospital. That's where they put Kennedy when he got shot.
1: Yeah, they did a bang up job.
0: Yeah, but he was the president.
3: Yeah, I was on a gurney bleeding out, you know, and I was out, kind of in and out, and I saw a nurse's assistant or something come and draw up something like they're giving like a pain shot or something, and I thought, oh, good, finally I'll get something to, you know, that I can get some relief. And the dude hit himself.
1: Oh.
3: That's how bad it was.
1: He's getting himself junked up. Like, sorry, you're in pain, brother, but I'm going to go ahead.
0: Oh, you're telling me this guy stole your medication?
3: I don't know if it was mine or not, but he drew up a syringe full of whatever he was drawing up, and I thought it was for me.
1: It was.
3: He banged himself and went back to work.
2: What part?
3: Wow.
2: I just got to know. What part of Dallas to avoid? What part of Dallas was this again?
1: Between the 7-Eleven cashiers.
3: Oak Cliff, just outside of downtown. It's kind of like... It's pretty rough. It was pretty rough.
1: Yeah, now, we're getting that, man.
0: Is that your cue to maybe live somewhere else?
3: You would think it would teach me a lesson, but I just kept on going full blast, you know, but for about another 2 years. Then I had my daughter, thank God, it slowed me down a little bit. And now I lived in Oregon, now I live in Seattle.
0: But you weren't running that fast. You were just in a 7, regardless of what you were doing in your personal.
1: You went to 7-Eleven.
0: You were just in a retail place trying to buy something.
3: Yeah.
0: So it wasn't like you were up to no good.
3: No, kind of. Not really. You know, I was going to the store to get a big gulp.
2: Classic.
1: My man just wanted a big gulp.
0: But it was, you've never seen these people before.
3: No, never have.
0: Okay.
3: Never have.
0: So it wasn't personal.
3: Never did, never have.
1: I mean, personally. That's
3: I think I made like a 3-sentence notice in the paper like 3 days later.
0: Okay.
1: Well, that's what I lived in Baltimore, and I mean, it got to the point in the 80s, the murder rate was so high that I'm pretty sure they just called it natural causes. Like, I was shot in the head, natural causes. But you're right, you got a small blurb. It didn't even, you'd watch the local news and they talk about, you know, whatever, weather's coming or so-and-so got in a car accident. Like, oh, yeah, 9 people were shot, 7 of them died in East Baltimore.
0: So, this has nothing to do with your situation. But I had a scoop.
3: The doctors made me sign my leg away before they operated, which I did. And I woke up 9 hours later. It took 9 hours. They had full veins out of one leg and put in the other. And my leg was still there.
0: Wow.
3: And it took me 3 weeks to learn how to walk again. And I still have a limp to this day.
0: Okay.
3: And that was like.
0: So when I got my scooter stolen in front of my house, it took about 3 weeks for them to find that thing. But during those 3 weeks, no matter where I was, my eyes were open for that scooter.
1: Yeah.
0: And it never went away. Like, I was looking all the people. Someone would buzz by me in a scooter. I'd look and see what that scooter was. I'd see one parked. I'd look at it. I was always on the look. So after you get shot by someone, if you know what they look like, and you're still in that neighborhood, you're still in that city, aren't you always on the lookout because the police didn't catch them? Aren't you always on the lookout for those guys?
3: Well, it kind of gave me PTSD, I guess. But, you know, it's just something I have to grow out of. I also had an incident back when I was 15 years old, the second job I ever had. I worked at a grocery store. Well, go back a little further. The first job I had was at a grocery store. I was 15. And the second day I was there, the owner of the store shot somebody in the back of the head that was robbing the store.
1: Jesus.
3: And I was on my way into the store on a Sunday to go to work. So I go home. I didn't really grasp the whole situation. And so I get a job at the next grocery store down the road, which is about a mile and a half. The first week there, on a Sunday, I was out stocking groceries in the back, and they called me up to do bag some groceries. And when I went around the corner, two black guys are there robbing the store. One of them grabbed me in the headlock, hit me over the head with a pistol, put me to the ground, gun to the head, and they demanded money. I was bleeding. I was mad. I was angry about the whole thing. And they got like $1,000 or whatever. I don't know what they got.
0: Did you tell the guy I'm 15 years old?
3: I could have been killed, you know?
0: And oh, yeah. Jesus.
3: Yeah, talk about PTSD.
0: Yeah, talk about leaving Texas, wherever you are.
1: Hey, man, look, East Coast, you name it. If that's what's going down, that is just it's just what it is.
0: Our question, what do you hope never happens to you again? 206-803-ROCK.
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4: Hot.
3: As we deal with the heat. That's coming up after emails on our question, what do you hope never happens to you again? 206-803-ROCK.
5: Hello, Lance. Welcome to the men's room.
6: Hey.
5: Hola.
6: Hola. Let me take this off a speaker here. What's up, guys?
3: How are you?
6: So, yeah, I got hit in the head with a pickaxe in 86 when I was 21.
5: And you're saying you don't want that to happen again. How'd you get hit in the head with a pickaxe?
6: Well, it was like a road rage thing. I mean,
5: I hope it never
6: happens again, but I'm not sorry it happened in the first place because it's basically my testimony. But you want me to tell you the story?
5: Yeah.
3: No. Just call and hang up. Yes,
6: so,
3: we will. Right,
6: so here we go. So I'm driving down I-35, and I'm going north in Fort Worth, Texas, And
4: stay out of Texas, folks.
6: So it was a road rage deal. Anyway, so the guy, at the time, they were building up I-35 on both sides. So there's like a 35-foot retaining wall to the right, two lanes, short fence, and then two lanes going south. And another 35-foot wall on the other side. This guy cut me off and braked his truck. And I was 21, so that was pretty fast. I mean, I did training for 26 years of my life. But this guy was out of his truck, hitting me through his window before I could get my seatbelt off. So now we start fighting, and one thing led to another. I mean, he's kicking my butt. And I mean, I've got blood coming out of his ears. I heard his knee pop. I hit him with a perfect ridge hand. I mean, normally would have dropped any guy that I was fighting. I mean, I was fighting to, survive here. This guy was on something. He had to be on something because he wouldn't stop. So I ran in my truck, got my kendo stick out because I was taking kendo classes. You know, I don't know if you know what a kendo stick is.
5: Yep.
6: It looks like a samurai sword. It's just cherry wood, right?
5: Right, yeah.
6: And he runs to his truck and gets a pickaxe. So
3: why would you have a pickaxe? I mean, are you digging for gold? What are you doing with a pickaxe in Texas?
6: Well, he's obviously a construction worker, right? And he looked like he could walk through a brick wall sober. And he was walking right through me. So anyway, so now I'm fighting the pickaxe. No problem. I'm quick. I can dodge the pickaxe. As he swings at me, I sidestep. He's pulling the thing out. It takes him two or three tugs to get it out of the hot pavement, the hot asphalt. And I'm...
5: You didn't think to maybe whack the guy while he's trying to get the pickaxe?
6: Look, I'm tagging this guy in the back of the head. Now, listen, I mean, you guys got to understand. So 15 pounds of pressure right in the temple with a good snapshot with a kendo stick, it'll blow your head up like a watermelon. I knew that. I wasn't trying to kill him. But I did fracture that, splinter that kendo stick from the meat of the blade down for where the hilt is all the way up about 15 inches. So I hit him so hard. And he wouldn't stop. So I'm like, okay, I'm going to move in. I'm going to close. And I'm going to grab that pickaxe. And I'm just going to pommel him with the pommel of my right in the snout, right? And take his weapon away. Well, I had a bad habit. 9 times out of 10, it was perfect. But that one time I hadn't broke yet. And I froze. I caught most of it on my forearm.
5: God.
6: So a simple fracture of my forearm. But poof, man. I mean, it was the deepest, darkest, blackest, dampest, most uncomfortable black I've ever seen in my life, and people were trying to pull me into this pit, man. And I felt the right hand on my left shoulder, and a voice said, "Son, you can lay there and die, or you can get up." I'm thinking, it sounded like my father, you know. I was like, "What the hell?" And I looked around, and I saw the old Roman stiff-up sandals, the tunic, and Jesus Christ standing right there next to me, and it was my father in heaven. So I came to and I was still squatting. There was nobody around me. And I drove myself to the hospital, still registered as the least amount of blood ever recorded, still conscious in John Peter Smith. 3 1/4 pints of blood. You're supposed to be dead less than 5. So, yeah, that's my story, man.
3: So they never caught this guy?
6: No, well, I did see him. My family went out to eat about 1.5 to 2 years later. at the steakhouse there in Fort Worth, Texas. And I saw his truck, and I remembered his license plate number. I blocked it out, but I remember saying it in the back of my head, 4900GC, I'll never forget it. And I saw his truck. I said, okay, I'm taking you guys home. We're not going to go eat. And then what's going on? I said, I'm just taking you home. We're not eating. So I took my wife and kid home, and I came back, and I waited for him. And when I saw him come out, he wasn't in good shape. He was walking with a cane. He looked like his equilibrium was all messed up. And, you know, just the thought of, you
5: know. Probably the guy hitting the back of the head with a kendo stick.
3: Yeah, that's what I was thinking. Maybe it did some damage to the guy eventually.
5: Right.
6: And I just thought, you know, vengeance is his. I'll just let him have it. You know, it's not mine. So I just let him go.
3: So did you address him? Did you say anything to him?
5: No. Like, remember me?
6: No. See, no, because if I would have went up to him, it wouldn't have been his vengeance. It would have been mine. Guaranteed. I let it go.
5: Yeah, I can understand that.
3: So what did they say in the hospital? Did they say you're lucky to be alive? How did you drive here?
6: So that was the weird thing is I went to the hospital. I couldn't find my way. I had to find I was there at the 76 station. I was like a block away. And that's when I started freaking out because I had to get a quarter to get in the bathroom, pop the door open with a 55-gallon drum, and then start stopping the bleeding, but I couldn't stop the bleeding. That's when I freaked out. I called my work and told them, I said, look, you need to call Thayer Lawler and get him over my supervisor, get him at 76 on 13th Street and I-35. I've been hitting the head with a pickaxe. And they were like, what happened? I'm like, just call him, you know? So I'm there with my, you know, putting pressure on it. And then when I went to the hospital, I was in ICU from like 8:30 in the morning till like 6 at night. Before my dad finally got there. And just before my dad got there, I knew I had to keep my blood level going slow. I soaked like 3 or 4 beds. And I watched people get stitched up all day long. And the nurse whispered my name, and I came to, and I sat up. I said, hey, this is, you know, what's going on? I'll be right back. And I said, no. And I reached out, and I grabbed her arm. I said, you don't understand. I can't last that much longer. She goes, you're hurting me. I said, I'm sorry. She goes, can you walk? And I walked, and they x-rayed. They were going to stitch me up and send me home. My dad got there at 6 o'clock, started threatening, you know, better take care of my boy. I'm like, thank God my dad's here. I could pass out now, right?
5: Yeah, well,
6: they called Dr. LeBlanc from Parkside Hospital in Dallas on a care flight to John Petersmith, where I was, and he saved my life.
3: So the same hospital where their previous caller went in after he got shot is where the doctor came from to save your life.
6: Yes. Yeah, I heard that guy talking about the Dallas thing, and I was shot too once before. But anyway, that's
5: Jesus Christ, man.
4: I don't know.
3: All right. I don't know what goes on in Texas.
6: I live here in Washington State now.
3: Well, apparently,
6: that's my testimony, man. That's how I didn't know if there was a guy at the time. I didn't care.
3: So,
6: but I knew. I found out then.
3: What is the correlation between bad things happening to you in Texas and people moving here?
5: I don't know.
6: I don't know.
3: So, okay.
6: All I know is I'm solid here. I'm good.
3: Okay.
5: No pickaxes to the head or nothing. No.
3: Why were you shot?
6: It was a carjacking.
5: Okay.
3: And you...
5: Did you resist or did they just open
3: did
5: fire?
3: Did you get the car?
6: Yeah. No, I didn't. I wasn't jacking the car. All right. I was being jacked. Yeah. So, it was not a good deal. I got shot in the leg below the knee and, yeah.
5: What kind of car did you have that they wanted to carjack you?
6: I was a Acura Vigor at the time, and it was all magged out and souped up. It was the five-cylinder prototype rally sport motor in there that I had the turbo on it and all kinds of stuff done to it. And my fiance was in the car at the time, so I was actually not protecting the car. I was protecting her.
3: Were you in the car when you were shot?
6: No, I was standing outside the car when I saw the guy. And the guy had actually robbed a bank. Bank of America, right next door to Kmart. And I saw Meadow, and he had a bag. Now, look, if I wouldn't have got shot in the leg, I would have took the money and ran. Yeah.
3: Okay. So based on the fact that this guy robbed a bank, so they kind of maybe have an ID on him, maybe a license plate from a camera somewhere. Were they able to catch the guy that shot you?
6: Oh, I returned fire before he got a shot off.
3: Does that mean he's no longer around?
6: No longer, no.
3: Okay, so
5: Jesus, man.
3: All right, what a day.
4: Is he still there?
5: Yeah, he's still there. Yeah.
4: I have completely ridiculous. I'm selling Columbo. One more question. The steakhouse you ran into your attacker, was it Cattleman's down there in Fort Worth?
6: It was right there on I-35, just south of 20.
3: Did you start looking up steakhouses in the area?
4: This was a famous one.
6: It might be the Cattleman. I can't remember.
5: That's where Ted went with it.
3: Ooh, steakhouse.
4: Well, I think that's the famous one is they have that giant steak challenge.
3: Oh, okay, yeah.
6: That's Cattleman, I believe, is in Cowtown itself, downtown, isn't it?
4: Yeah, I don't know.
3: I don't know.
4: You ran into the guy. I was like, it's got to be Cattleman.
5: It's between this area called Fells Point, which is kind of like Pioneer Square, and the Inner Harbor, which is like the waterfront. So imagine just kind of covering that distance. Okay. But it's now built up, and it's like, you know, 4 or 5-star hotels, all this crap. But at the time, it's warehouses, and there were projects. But we would cut through there. I mean, because it was a straight line based on where we live. Like, you literally, and it's only about 9 blocks. It's not like some big massive
3: thing. But
5: that
3: was where the projects were. Not projects, but...
5: No, they were projects, bro.
3: Yeah. Those big brick buildings that
5: they've
3: that
5: since
3: ran,
5: been torn down.
4: They
3: That's
4: have.
3: That's a good thing. Because
5: it's a very good thing.
3: It's right beside Little Italy.
5: Yeah. And we were walking, basically, from east to west.
4: Ours.
5: We lived in West Baltimore. Mm-hmm. Fells Point's on the east. No big deal. We do this walk all the time. And I did not see the guy initially. And Leon just grabs my arm. He goes, oh, man. He goes, stop. I'm like, what? And then you're peeing off of a stop sign. We're like, what? And so we split up and take off running. And I think you only do this as a child or in your 20s. I can't imagine doing it now, given the circumstance. But you're running and laughing.
4: Oh, yeah.
5: Because you're, you know, like your adrenaline's going. And, like, I don't know who fired the shot. We don't know who this person was. We did no business there. There's nothing other than them saying you can't be here. But when we took off running, every once in a while, another shot would pop off, right? And we're just like, what the hell, man? And so anyway, we kind of meet up on the other side of all these projects. We get there roughly at the same time. And we're just looking at each other like, what is that about? And Leon's like, dude, it has to be a warning shot. And I barely saw the guy, but in that second, like, you just saw the glint of his gun getting pulled out. I knew he was going to shoot at us. I'm like,
3: how far away was he?
5: For what? I guess a block and a half, maybe. But like I said, I did not see the guy. I heard the stop sign ping and it's rocking back and forth, and clearly it is a gunshot. So we just, you know, like, all right, man, just split, try to get back where we're going. And you hear him pop off a few more shots. I don't even know if any of the shots got close to me after that. You don't know. You're just running, and you hear the gunfire, you know? And I'm like, what is that about? What just happened? We're walking home. We're not doing anything. We weren't even particularly loud that night. You know what I mean? You're just hammered and want to get home, but it will sober you up quick. And I'm just like, Jesus Christ. Now, all that said, never took that route home again.
3: What was the second time?
5: The second time was in high school, and this was actually in the high school. So pre-Columbine, at least in Baltimore, people got shot in high school all the time, barely made the news, right? Because that's just how it was. And the 80s in Baltimore were really, really bad as far as that kind of thing goes. And a lot of kids, this is when they introduced Jordan's tennis shoes.
4: Yeah. Yep.
5: And they had to put out a PSA within about 2 days of these things being released going, specifically teen boys, do not wear these to high school. I did not have Jordans. I did not care. That kind of thing just never mattered to me. But a lot of guys had them, and they were getting shot left and right for their tennis shoes. I mean,
4: and that and the starter jacket.
5: Say, same thing had to be in D.C., I would assume, man. It was, right. And just guys getting gunned down. Another time was a couple of hillbillies in South Baltimore, which has changed a lot since then. But back then, there were two areas of Baltimore you didn't go if you were black. There was a place called Hamden. You just didn't go, and South Baltimore was really bad. But the guys in South Baltimore, we are aware of who they were because we had attended high school with one of the guys that kind of rolled in that group. And without getting graphic, I had nothing to do with this, but that guy got his. That I know is a fact. Leon's like, yeah, I know who that dude is. And then it was no longer an issue, right? But yeah.
4: Wow.
5: Yeah, but that said, this is all in your teen years. That's what's crazy looking back.
3: Almighty.
5: It's between the ages like 14 and, well, up to like 20-something. But the 20-something was leaving the bar. The other two are kind of school-related. And it's just, there was nothing special about it. Because if you went to Baltimore City Public Schools, it's just another day.
4: Yeah,
5: The principal yelling at a kid because the kid opened his locker and his gun fell out. And the principal's coming down the hall. And it wasn't like you're suspended, you're getting expelled. It wasn't even come to my office. Like, God damn it. Put that thing, you know better than to bring it to school. No, sorry, Dr. Lash, but that's the conversation. That's how much they cared.
4: Yeah, I've never been shot at, but we definitely have been at a party, house party, especially in high school in PG County, could be a little sketchy.
5: Yep.
4: Where shots rang out, we had to run.
5: That's like the closing time song.
4: Yeah. And then
5: the
4: I remember
5: party
4: Bernie,
5: ends when the guns are fired.
4: Bernie used to drive his dad's Cadillac once in a while. Mm-mm. And I remember his dad even saying, like, don't take these to the parties you guys are going to.
5: Right.
4: Right. We, of course, did. It looked awesome. And we come out one day, and there's a dude stealing the rims off the Cadillac. Right? And you guys know Bernie. Jesus. So he's not going to be quiet. MF-er, you better get away from my car. And I'll never forget it. It was like the dude stood up in one motion, had the gun pulled, and had us pointed at us. And Bernie went from, you MF-er, to, you're good. And we just, I remember we walked and said, I thought you guys were leaving. We're like, we're going to wait inside for another 20 minutes.
3: Until he's Let him steal the rims.
4: And like, well, so we sat in there and we went, we can explain
3: this. So when you came out, there was no wheels on the car.
5: Just the rims.
4: Just the rims.
5: The rims were the
4: there
5: big
4: was a
5: thing,
4: way
5: man.
4: You could like pop them off. I don't even remember, but it was a big thing. People would steal rims,
5: hood
4: like
5: ornaments.
4: Fog lights, hood ornaments,
5: those
4: the Mercedes
5: were huge,
4: ones.
5: Man.
4: I mean, it was constant.
5: That's when they started embedding them more into the car. Because remember, everyone's hood ornament, you know, stuck up on the front
3: of the
5: car.
3: Is that what happened to the hood ornament? Is that why they're no longer on cars anymore?
5: I'm assuming that's what it is. And look, there's nothing to verify this on. I make that assumption. Just
3: Lincoln had it. Cadillac had it. Just Jaguar had it.
5: Based on where I was raised, I made the assumption that this is a nationwide thing, and that's why they started embedding. I don't know if that happened everywhere, if it was just like that Northeast kind of thing. They would steal anything they could steal, period, right? But so in my mind, that's why I don't know that to be true, but it made a lot of sense when they stopped putting the hood ornaments on cars. Like you said, if you had a Mercedes, you could brag about it, you could lock it up, you could put it in private, whatever. It's like, bro, that hood ornament's gone when you get up tomorrow. They're like, nah, man, it's going to be gone.
3: Is it on a necklace? Tomorrow. Where does it go?
4: Everybody I knew, you would go, right, they would fashion it into a necklace.
5: Yeah, put it on a chain.
4: And it was like a big deal. But it was also a massive deal. Like, even one kid I remember in high school, his dad happened to work at a Mercedes dealership. So for his birthday one year, he got him like two. And I think we went to three or four parties and somebody just yanked it off.
3: That's what I was going to say. Wouldn't someone just want to steal the necklace?
5: Yes.
3: Correct. Because it's the finished product. You'd have to go through all the work. Now you can just take it off your neck.
5: I think it's like this endless thing. It's like stealing $1 million, right? Now you don't get around to spending it, but you hide it in this place. Well, whoever finds it's taking it. And then someone sticks them up. And like somehow the $1 million never gets spent, but everyone who's aware that there's $1 million in this package takes it. So, right, from the time you stole the hood ornament fashioned into a necklace, like you said, you've done the hard part, bro. That chain's gone, and I guarantee you, whoever snatched it off of his neck, someone snatched it off of his. There's always the bigger fish. Like, somebody ended up with a bunch of them, but I guarantee you got 3 days out of it before someone just snatched it off your neck.
3: Damn.
5: Even if you knew them. Like, it'd be in high school, and be one of those deals. Like, the guy that snatched it off your neck, Thaddeus comes to mind specifically. Not the guy who worked at Chi-Chi's or his gun stole.
4: I know.
5: According to some people that have been here for their life, yeah, the hood ornament thing, it was a nationwide thing.
4: That had to have been.
5: Yeah, so I'm going to assume that's when they started embedding. Because the guy said, so yeah, people stole hood ornaments here too. Take them Benz logos and make a fatty necklace. Very common.
4: The Mercedes-Benz one was
5: that
4: like
5: was the
4: coveted. Holy grail.
5: Oh, yeah.
4: Because like Jaguar always had them built in, so they were hard to get. But that Mercedes one.
3: I'm assuming you're trying to rip one off at some point.
4: See, you could just tell.
3: Yeah, okay.
4: I'm just saying.
3: Well, what we learned today is Texas. How about that?
5: Yeah.
4: Texas.
5: Jesus. God damn.
4: The one guy almost sounded like a younger Willie Nelson telling the story, too.
5: I know.
3: Tara Daly, Steve Meigs from the Daily Meigs Morning Show joining us. Coming up, we'll sit and spin with 10 hot songs at 4:30 and your emails. 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
7: Hey, it's Jen Hatmaker. Here's what I've learned in midlife. Joy isn't the reward you earn after all the work is done. Joy is the work. That's what this new series on For the Love is all about. The sacred, yes. 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
3: Hey, is that rubber one backed up at the zoo?
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3: Yeah, okay.
5: The key to that one is just the lady or the person at the end.
6: What Jesus. Was that?
5: Yeah, what was that?
7: Also, a barbershop, but we can get one.
4: Oh, yeah, you bet.
8: Can

0: down the side.
1: You ever heard the little squeak at the end of that hippo fart, too?
2: Let's play it again. Very end of it, ekes out just a little bit more. Wait for it.
1: That's a little finisher there. Yeah. A little aftershock.
3: Good afternoon, gentlemen, from sunny.
2: That's what it sounded like after I had shrimp cocktail for breakfast, burger for lunch, and then went to dinner.
3: Sounds like you're gently taking the air out of a balloon.
2: Yeah.
3: Good afternoon, gentlemen, from sunny San Diego, California. Today is my amazing wife, Christina's birthday. She's turning 32, does not look a day over 21. I believe that because I've been to San Diego.
4: Yes.
2: Yeah.
3: Good Lord. Mother to Fiona Grace and Leland Graham. So in celebration, will you guys please play A Girl in Her Johnson, Time to Take Off the Leash, and Can the Dirty Germans Talk About What Her Navy Deep Sea Diver Is Going to Do to Her Tonight? Thanks, guys, and lots of love. That from Kyle.
5: Do you, girl in your Johnson.
6: It's time to take off the leash.
7: Yeah, I guess the feeling that tonight he'll be what we call the deep V diver.
8: Yeah, so you know, the thing is, if he's a deep sea diver, this time he'll put his personal oxygen tank thing in your mouth.
7: Yeah, he's going to go clamming.
8: Can you breathe under the water with that? Oh, the snorkel's full.
3: Birthday day, guys. Turn of 45. Been listening from the beginning. Absolutely love you. I also wanted a birthday shout out, so I'm doing it myself. How about a fart montage and Coke Ted talking about what a teacher is supposed to do on a summer break? That from the lovely Colleen.

0: you're a teacher. You're asking Coach Ted for advice. Coach Ted's going to give it to you. First, we rage. Then we do stuff the kids can't do. You know what I'm saying? You sit in the bar at Red Robin. You're still coked out. You don't take naps because we're coked out. You do everything they hate. And then when they don't want to, you eat all the snacks because we came down.
1: Why would you do coke and go to Red Robin? You don't want to eat anything.
0: They serve beer.
1: Oh.
0: And she could probably see her students on the other side and be like, ha-ha, I'm not waiting.
1: All right, guys, here you go. Happy, happy, happy birthday. Happy, happy, happy birthday. Happy, happy, happy birthday to you, to you, to you.
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0: Just remember, disclaimer, regular Ted does not endorse any advice you get from Coke Ted. He's his own person. I don't know what he's telling you folks to do. Wow,
1: 10 hot songs coming up with Sid and Spence. We'll read you this email. It's Heat. Fellas, earlier I was catching up on the Odyssey app. You guys were talking about the hottest places you've been and how miserable they were. I could talk about visiting New Delhi or Bangkok and what that felt like. But the most memorable experience that Ted might appreciate is when I went to a musical festival called Splash House. It is a dance music event at three different hotels and their pools. They do it July, August, in Palm Springs. Brilliant. Ooh. First of all, spraying mist on people in 110-degree weather does nothing but make it brutally humid and borderline dangerous. It actually was hard to breathe. So we basically did not hang at the pools, and we just stayed on our hotel balconies and partied in our rooms instead. But the craziest moment during the event was the after party at the Palm Springs Airport right on the runway, outside of a hangar. Initially, it was amazing because the wind coming off of the landing commercial jets created a good breeze, keep everyone cool. It was also a sick backdrop. But at 11 o'clock at night, the airport and the runway closed. And somehow, at the exact

0: Same time, the winds coming over the mountains let up entirely, and the air went completely stale. The look on everyone's face was one to behold. It was instant pain. Every gorgeous person turned into a sweaty, disgusting mess, and half of the probably 5,000 in attendance went sprinting for Ubers, and the other half running for the bars. The poor bar staff were literally melting as they tried to get as many cold drinks out as possible while having no fans or anything to help them either. I might have been shrooming when this happened, and that only made it 10 times worse. I'll go back and do it all over again, though. It wasn't so expensive. Rock on, guys. That from Jonathan.
1: And in Palm Springs in August.
2: Yeah.
1: I mean, that is cooking.
0: Have you heard of that?
1: I was not familiar with that one. I just looked it up real quick. I was like, oh, that is in the heat of summer. Like, gracious. But it looks dope. If you're going back this year, go to that late night Diplo set for me.
0: And one more. Ola Bacholas, my husband and I worked at Beer Stir and White Center for a number of years, all through COVID. I'm not sure if you're familiar with the Beer Star. We didn't have a kitchen. We were allowed outside food in, and in the same building, there's a Little Woody's and a Zeke's Pizza, and we all shared a common bathroom. Now, there used to be a crawfish house across the street, and someone had eaten a mess of crawfish whole, like with the shells on, and they puked it all over the floor and the walls in the men's bathroom. And on the rug outside of the bathroom. It was horrible. And to make matters worse, the tiles in the bathroom were those tiny, like, octagon tiles. It was a nightmare trying to get all of the bits out of the grout. We had to take turns cleaning it up while gagging and trying not to throw up ourselves. One of the worst things in my life that I have ever smelled. They threw the rug in the dumpster. That crawfish house is no longer there. And also, guys, thank you for all you do. And we love you guys. If you're ever in Vancouver, Washington, come see me and my husband, Jeremy, at Lewitt Brewing, Thursday through Sunday. Same hours. We're going to hook you up with some beers.
2: Oh, nice.
0: So cheers.
1: I would say, too, that on that customer, if you're feeling that sick, like, I've been to Beer Star. Like, it's probably just as quick to walk outside as it was. I guess my point is, if you can't puke in a toilet, walk outside.
2: Go outside, yes.
1: Right? It's much easier to hose off than it is. They got the poor workers got to go in there.
2: Everyone is much more forgiving outdoors.
1: And you know, you can feel your mouth sweat. It's coming.
0: Come to it to 508. We'll drink a toast for the shot of the day, but first.
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0: Well, look who it is, Taryn Daly, Steve Mix from the Daily Mix Morning Show.
4: What's up, guys?
0: We're back.
2: Yes.
4: Welcome back.
0: Yeah.
4: You guys had a good time off?
0: It was hot.
4: Yeah, everybody was in a different place.
0: Yeah, but it was hot everywhere, right?
4: Yeah, it was.
0: Ted, hot where you were?
1: 2 days of Baltimore hot. Up on the Cape Cod, lovely.
0: Ooh, really?
5: Lovely.
1: It was.
0: Well, it sounds so lovely.
6: You know, I feel like a giant D-bag when I complain to my mom. Like, yeah, it's hot here. It's like 80 degrees. She's like, you realize, like, I'm melting. It's like 100 and something degrees over in New York.
0: But it is hot. It's a different type of heat. I mean, we get the UV rays where they don't. It's just humid.
6: But tell that to an old woman from Brooklyn.
0: Yeah, she doesn't understand.
6: She doesn't care.
2: Say anything to an old woman from Brooklyn.
7: Go F yourself.
1: It was hot. And I was telling Thrill, I got stuck on the charcoal grill for 3 hours.
4: Oh.
1: I live in apartments. So last time you think I cooked on charcoal. I was dying out there.
0: These hamburgers are salty. Ted just dripping on them.
1: Oh, yeah. It was bad.
0: Taryn, what do you do? I know you're on the, you jump in a river. What do you do?
4: Oh, yeah. We go down to the Port Susan Bay where we have a family cabin. And we did some kayaking, swimming around. It's great. Crabbing's back.
0: I was down in Bend, Oregon last week. I did float a river one day. That is amazing. You just kind of sit there and, you know, make sure your lighter's dry. There's a couple key elements to this.
8: Got a little Ziploc bag there, keeping it all.
0: Yeah, exactly. Should have vaped. I don't know why I didn't think of that. But.
1: That is the river. That is the river thing of choice.
0: Yeah.
1: Just bring that vape pen, bro.
0: Exactly.
2: I did the Lazy River at Universal Studios Water Park.
7: Oh, nice.
2: And I thought, I don't know if nice is the word. I told Miles, look, there's no body shaming there. All right. Everybody's comfortable with what they got, whether they should be or not. But I told Miles, the best pair of breasts I saw run a dude.
0: They were also on his back.
2: I'm sipping a beer. I swear to God. He had the best boobs. Feel my hairy patch in between. I'm just like, oh my God. I can't stop looking at this guy's boobs.
0: How about Orlando? Now, was Orlando hot?
2: It was humid. It wasn't hot. It wasn't as hot as I thought it would be. It got, you know, like mid-80s, which in Florida is kind of nothing. Mm-hmm. But the humidity, man, you just, it doesn't matter if you're in the shade. It doesn't matter if you're in the sun. Like, cool. You're just sweating.
0: Yeah.
2: You're hot. You're gross. There's nothing wrong with wearing a bra.
0: One day I got in the rental car down in Bend, Oregon. I grabbed on the steering wheel. I was like, ah!
2: Oh, yeah.
0: Thousand degrees. So I guess we're talking.
6: Did you tell her that she had nice boobs?
2: I couldn't stop staring because there's a little place you can get a drink. So I am eyeing everybody walking by. But dude came up with his buddy to get a drink. So he's standing next to me. And I'm like, I'm staring at this guy's tees. And I can't.
0: You should have gave him some love.
2: Do it, man.
8: How many deep were you when you realized this man's breast?
2: Dude, this was my first beer.
8: Oh, that good?
2: Yeah. Oh. I mean, but the rest of the time I was there, I was comparing everyone's boobs to him. Sorry, lady.
0: I've been around Steve when he's thought out loud.
8: Sure. You know what I
0: mean? So, it's just like, dude, shh.
8: Too quiet.
0: Because I do it, but I do it in a different way. Like, wow. How about that? I'm not specific. He's like, nice boobs. So today we're doing hot songs.
8: Yeah, that's right.
6: Yeah, hot songs.
8: It's hot outside, so we're gonna bring you some hot songs here. But it's so hot that the lead singers decided to kind of take the day off. So what we're gonna do here is I'm gonna play you guys the instrumental version of these hot summertime fire songs. Just think of all those that you can and see if you can name it by the instrumental version.
0: 10 hot songs on City Spin.
5: Number 10.
8: What is it?
6: Hot summer? Summer?
8: No, not the hot summer.
0: Todd Blunden from Foreign.
2: Yes.
5: Check it and see.
8: Yeah. Criminal that they put this at number 10 on the list. I feel like this is my number one hot song.
2: When I was a kid, I used to sing this all the time. Yeah. But as a kid, I'm always like, why doesn't he go to the doctor?
0: Yeah.
2: Right?
0: Yeah.
2: Because when you hit 103, that's when your parents kind of freak out. I always thought that about this song.
0: You know why they named the band Foreigner?
8: Why?
0: Because the lead singer is from England. The rest of the band's from America.
8: Okay.
0: It's like, all right, Foreigner, get up there.
2: Yeah.
6: I like
0: that's
6: that.
0: That's why the band's called Foreigner.
8: Hey.
0: Yeah, seriously.
8: Cool.
2: So it's kind of named after you.
0: Yeah.
6: He had to work twice on the July 4th.
2: Yeah.
0: 10 hot songs on City Spin.
5: Number 9.
8: This one's more of a B track for this band. Focus on that guitar.
6: Van Halen.
8: Good job, Ted.
0: Yeah.
8: Oops, wrong one.
6: Yeah, of course. See, no Van Halen fans in here, huh?
0: That's not like
6: a pleasure. You guys all know I love those deep tracks.
8: Oh, yeah.
0: 10 hot songs on Sit and Spin.
5: Number 8.
0: Fire.
4: Light my fire. That was a joint effort.
6: I thought it was Jimi Hendrix, and I'm like, that's not fire.
8: Light my fire. By the Doors.
0: All right, 10 hot songs on Sit and Spin.
5: 7. Number 7.
8: Ooh.
4: Great Balls of Fire.
0: Wow. Is this the kind of kick-ass music your dad plays on a deck in the summertime? Yeah, it seems like one of those Hawaiian shirt bands.
4: Oh, for sure.
8: Okay. One of those Hawaiian shirt bands.
6: Are there a splish splash and taking a bath on purpose? I'm like, what's that doing fire? That's what I thought, too. I was like, splish splash, I was taking a bath.
0: They're all about the same. These are 10 hot

0: Very good. Sly and the Family Stone.
1: That's right.
2: All 400 of them.
3: Well, one less now.
2: Yeah, that's true.
3: Oh.
2: What? Now it's just the Family Stone.
3: It's been 3 weeks. I'm good.
0: It's been 3 weeks.
3: 10 hot songs on 6 minutes.

0: We go through one at least once a year.
1: Heat wave.
2: I was gonna say, it's the opening scene, the backdraft.
3: Is
2: the
3: really?
2: Fire truck driving around.
3: This is Martha.
0: And the Vandals. Martha and the Vandals, yep.
3: Martha, yeah. These are 10
1: What is a Vandal?
0: He looked at one.
3: Someone who steals stuff.
2: Burn down the house.
0: Nice. Boom. That is Talking Heads. Very good.
3: These are 10 hot songs.
4: Number three.
5: Ring of fire?
0: Nailed it, Terry. Down,
3: I didn't recognize that without the vocals.
0: Not right.
3: Not a
0: nice little simple background walking
5: vocal threw me off.
3: The ring of fire. 10 hot songs.
4: Number two.
2: Something hot, man. Summer in the city.
0: Yeah, you got it.
2: Girls are pretty.
0: You know what?
1: Ted just made up words, but he knew the song.
0: Yeah, exactly. Well, it's the song Summer in the City, and he nailed that lyric. So. The Lovin' Spoonful.
3: Ricker, I got it. Don't worry.
2: Oh, you're not wrong.
3: I got it. Right.
1: I got it, broski.
0: Lovin' Spoonful.
1: No, I've been practicing at home.
2: He's our dog.
1: Suck my kiss.
6: Oh, that's what it was.
1: Yeah. Do bing, ding, ding.
3: I got it, broski. No need to practice.
2: These are 10 hot songs.
0: Oh, no.
4: Number one.
2: Oh, fire. Give me that.
0: There you go.
2: Nailed it.
0: There you go.
3: Oh, Tennessee, thank you guys so much, man. Good seeing you again.
5: Stay cool, guys.
3: Yes, exactly.
2: Stay cool.
3: Cut out to 508. We'll drink a toast with a shout of the day. 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
1: Coming up, it's at 508. We'll drink a toast with the shot of the day. And we do have your headlines on the way at 550. But first, quick check with Mike Hawk and some of the stories and headlines he is not working on.
2: Well, thank you, Miles. Since they brought back the dire wolf, film director Peter Jackson is putting in a request that they bring back the moa next, a giant flightless bird once native to New Zealand.
3: He's putting in a request now.
2: Pretty much.
3: Oh, if you guys did that, I got a few extinct things I'll have to get rid of.
2: Well, when you got a name like Peter Jackson, you got a little bit more
3: reach. It does help.
2: Reach, you know. Not to mention the guy wrote Lord of the Rings, or directed Lord
3: directed,
2: of the Rings.
3: Yeah.
2: So... You know, he's got a.
1: This is a bad idea
2: for the weird.
1: Yeah, it's a bad idea. I'm with Miles. Like, I don't know. Some I don't care if it's a mole rat. Don't bring it back.
4: Has anybody seen Jurassic Park? Like any of
1: yes.
4: them?
2: Right.
4: Do you know the origin story?
5: Sometimes dead is better.
3: Pet Cemetery.
2: There you go.
3: Man.
4: Yeah, to the dire wolf, and then like, yeah, like at this point, like, let's see if dragons are real. Let's make one.
2: Right.
3: I mean, look.
2: How could this go wrong?
3: I know you're excited to realize that you can do it.
2: Right.
3: But back to Jurassic Park, like Goldblum said, like, all right,
2: about
3: you
2: to
3: can,
2: say, right.
3: But there's a reason nature selected them to not be.
1: Yeah.
3: Let nature run its course.
1: Even if Jeff Goldblum gives advice in a movie, take it.
3: Take it.
2: Yeah. Right. Again, it was literally said in the movie. Your scientists spent so much time figuring out if they could, they didn't stop to think of whether or not they should.
3: They should.
2: Yes. Right.
3: And then we watched the movie.
2: It was in the damn movie. And you know what? Things went wrong.
1: It's like when they shot that rocket off into the asteroid. I'm like, all right, okay.
2: Good luck.
1: Okay.
3: Do you know the trajectory it's going to take?
1: Okay.
2: All right. Here's an article from a psychologist on a formula designed to help people move through depression.
3: Okay.
2: They say to divide your tasks by two. So I read a little bit more into the article. They say that there's a lot of patients that come to them that don't understand that depression isn't you feeling sad all the time. You feel empty all the time.
3: Okay.
2: It's something they say that depression manifests and causes people that it divides by zero, as it says. Mm-hmm. So, you know, there's people with depression that have a hard time going to work. They have a hard time doing their chores around the house. They have a hard time showering. They have a hard time brushing their teeth. They have a hard time getting out of bed.
3: Because nothing's worth
2: all.
3: It. What is the reason? What is the point for this?
2: So
1: sometimes the next day they can get a week's worth done. So they get highs and lows.
2: Right. So what they're saying is to divide it by two. So, okay, you need to work out today. Well, I'm so down. I'm so depressed. I can't do it. Okay, let's compromise. Divide by two. Go out for a walk.
3: Okay. All right.
2: Sort of a thing. So it's right. Take it in little chunks is what they're basically saying there. I kind of enjoyed that one. Want to get that word out there. There's a new study that shows tortoises have similar feelings to our own, and that's why I like tortoises.
3: How do they know this?
2: I don't know.
3: I mean, what is the study? Did you put on terms of endearment or broke down in tears?
2: Right.
3: I mean,
1: it's kind of weird that you have, like, I know they're not related. Well, they are to turtles in a way.
3: Yeah.
1: Like a snapping turtle. That'll take your toes off or your fingers off or whatever the deal is. You get one of those giant they just kind of wander around and don't really, they just want to eat lettuce.
2: Yep.
1: They don't want to bother anybody.
2: Just want to eat lettuce.
4: Yeah. I do like the idea that somehow they figured a way to talk to them. It's just one of those really old ones. Like, I've seen a lot of things.
2: Mm-hmm. Right.
4: A lot like you humans.
3: In my day.
4: And it's like, is he smoking a cigar? It's like, he's 118. Let him smoke it.
5: A lot of time goes by. I've seen a lot down here.
4: All right.
5: They're letting them the porpoises do whatever they want in here in the water.
4: Oh. They start talking to him. He's just an old racist.
2: That's right.
3: It's the porpoises that ruin the ocean. You
5: We started letting them vote, and then all of a sudden, the waters are full of garbage.
3: Now, look, my grandkids tell me, just because it has a blowhole doesn't mean it's bad. Well, from my point of view, you got a blowhole on the top of your head. Get out of my waters.
5: My niece Sally says she doesn't want to lay eggs, and I just think that this next generation's doomed. We're going to go extinct.
4: Get me another whiskey.
2: Yeah. He drinks, and he doesn't drink your average, you know, corporate whiskey. He makes his own.
4: Either that or he drinks something just, you know, just gut rock awful. But in my day, it's all we had.
5: This got me through the Great Migration of 18 and 80.
3: Yukon Jack and Coral.
4: I never seen Canada.
1: I got a DUI.
5: Back in my day, Canada was too cold for us.
1: No, they won't let me in.
3: Yeah, couldn't cross the border.
4: Like, oh, why did we learn to talk to him? We should have just watched them in the water.
2: Bad idea.
4: Oh.
6: Yeah, they gotta be depressing.
5: We stormed off that beach after we hatched like the soldiers of Normandy. Very few of us made it.
3: 85% of us were eaten.
1: Can tortoises swim?
2: Tortoises, yes.
1: Yeah, can they?
2: Tortoise.
1: The big-ass ones have lived like 300 years.
2: Okay, yeah. You know what? I don't know if they can, Miles.
1: I don't think they can.
2: I think they can breathe underwater. Yeah. We're thinking sea turtles here,
1: right.
2: Boys.
1: Yeah.
2: He's right.
1: Yeah.
2: Tortoises have feet.
1: Right.
6: So do you think
1: they're essentially dinosaurs.
6: Would they be more depressing than the sea turtle? Because the only sea turtle I have a connection with is Crush from Finding Nemo.
2: Sure.
6: He seemed like he was in a good place mentally. You know what I'm saying?
5: I'm doing all right.
4: Yeah, you're right. I was confusing him with the big sea turtle.
2: That's all right.
4: That's just the guy that lives on the land.
3: Well, I can't swim.
1: Well, I'm the guy that gets high and watches animal shows, so I was just checking in.
3: You know what I can outrun? Nothing.
5: I've seen even more than the sea turtle.
1: Have you seen the comedian who was on Conan back in the day, and she acts like a tortoise eating lettuce?
6: Oh, it's so stupid.
2: No.
6: You will laugh.
1: Falling out of her face.
2: Yeah.
1: It's awesome.
2: A new study found that the concept of the alpha male primates is a myth.
3: The guy that came up with the term said it's a myth.
2: Yeah.
4: Yeah, we were talking about it before the show. It's like, right, the dude who invented the terms
3: like it's not a real thing.
5: Right. Well, I'm an alpha guy, you're a beta guy, it's bull.
3: Yeah. I mean, we've made it mean something.
5: No, you're just a
3: but
5: jackass.
3: But it only applies to humans. It doesn't really apply to others.
4: Right. I mean, sometimes just look in locker rooms, right?
2: Yeah.
4: For the most part, right? Like, it's all dudes.
3: Mm-hmm.
4: There's guys on the team that are better. But, like, that's one thing I like about a football locker room. Like there's no one guy. There's no one alpha male in there.
2: No. Right.
4: They're all pretty alpha males.
2: Right.
4: Right. And if everybody doesn't work together, you know, none of it works.
6: You alpha suck.
2: That's right. There's an article that takes a deeper dive into how artificial light at night damages your brain health and metabolism.
3: Cool. More bad news.
2: Yeah.
3: Why don't they just say if it's man-made, it's probably killing you?
2: That's...
3: And you know what? I'm okay with that. But can we stop nickel and diming me with every little thing that we've done that's making it bad? At this point, we're so brain damaged, poisoned, contaminated, and turned to toxins. Do we have any hope?
2: Right. Are we evolving beyond it?
3: Is our lifespan supposed to be 400 years? All this crap that's going on took us down to 75?
2: Are we going to adapt to microplastics?
3: Possibly.
2: Right?
3: I mean, what damage is it doing now that they notice, other than noticing that it's in your blood?
2: Right.
4: So, and I think some of the phone screen time over the years will go down. It's kind of like that Gen Z doesn't drink nearly as much or party as hard. Like, I think some of them are like, oh, no, you can't have that much blue light. It's destroying you.
2: NASA is working on capturing an asteroid carrying enough precious metals that it has an estimated cost of, wait for it, $10 quintillion.
1: Back to Jeff Goldblum.
3: I have bad news. You're not going to capture it. You might be able to land on it and mine.